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1: I heard what you said through the grapevine. 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Getting religious with it. Time crossing these state lines. Working hard through the late nights. 20 seconds.

through the grapevine. Funny thing about your problems, they ain't mine. 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

the other side of 4:30. Right before that, we're going to get into Catch Up Before You Get Up. Something really major that South Africa is getting involved in that I'm holding thumbs will be able to handle. You might understand exactly what I'm talking about. If not, don't worry. That's why I'll get you caught up before you get up. Thursday means a tune for you to tap into. And while I'm not necessarily the biggest fan of this artist, I love this record. Played it for you when I was on the Top 40 on 5 this past weekend. Can't wait for us to get into it. And of course, in between all of that, the best music to wake up to, like Demi Lovato and Amma Casey, Ben Kessler, Abafana Beskuta, Marshmallow, Sunday Blue, and a whole lot more as we get Thursday morning underway. Big question is, how are you getting started? 082-550-5151. Jump in, say what's up, and I'll get you going with this. Music from Bastille, it's called Shut Off the Lights. 19 minutes after 4 o'clock. Welcome to 5 Early Morning.

0: Let's go shut off the lights on 5 early mornings, 22 minutes after 4 o'clock. I'm Tebby Muji. This is 5 FM, and I need to get you caught up before you get up. On the way, music from Amma Gacy and Demi Lovato.
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0: The race for the 2036 Olympics is officially taking shape, and I am excited about this. I'm a nerd for the Olympics for the second time ever now. South Africa wants to put their name in the hat. They want to be in the running to bring the Olympics to Africa. And that should get you excited. Now, obviously, past this, we will need to have a conversation about the financial ramifications, why the Olympic Games are arguably the most expensive event any city, any country can take on. But right now, I want us to focus on the fact that we could be in with a genuine shout. Like I said, under two years away from Los Angeles in 2028. And then in 2032, Brisbane, Australia will be hosting the Summer Olympics. And now the bidding process for the Games of the... It's going to be the 36th Olympia. That's the actual fancy name they give it. Not just, oh, Summer Olympics. No, Games of the 36th Olympia. Those are the Olympics taking place in 2036. 10 years away, but preparations have got to start now. And the IOC, that's the International Olympic Committee, they've confirmed 7 countries are currently in talks to host the 2036 Summer Olympics. So far, the interested parties, we've got Ahmedabad in India. They're also hosting the Commonwealth Games in 2030. Istanbul in Turkey, they'll be submitting their bid for the 4th time ever. And after the success of the 2022 World Cup, Doha in Qatar wants to throw their name in the hat. Budapest in Hungary, they've also displayed interest. And there are a couple of returned soldiers that want to get involved. Munich in Germany, they hosted the Olympics in 1972. Seoul, South Korea, they want to do it for the second time. They hosted the 1988 Summer Games. And of course, South Africa is involved. We'll get to them in a second. But other countries still have until the end of October if they want to enter the Olympic race. As it stands, South Africa's bid is structured in this manner. Not loads of clarity on it at the moment, but one of two avenues will be pursued. The most popular concept at the moment seems to be a three-city submission. So across Johannesburg, Cape Town, and Durban. That's the first concept that's being put on the table. The second is the concept of putting Cape Town as the sole host. Like I said, we've bid before to host the Summer Olympics. Cape Town was meant to be the host city. 2004 was going to be the year. And for us, this could be huge. We've got experience in hosting world-class events like this. Like I said, closest was Cape Town 2004, but in between then, we've done the Rugby World Cup, the 2010 FIFA World Cup, experience with loads of international sporting events. Next year, we've got the Cricket World Cup coming along. We've also thrown our name into the hat for another AFCON hosting opportunity, but the Olympics are always a different level. It's not a wild idea that just came up out of nowhere. Cabinet has been looking at these conversations for quite a while. And now finally they've approved South Africa entering discussions with the IOC. They started off last year. Government says, hey, look, the country has much of the infrastructure needed to pull off hosting the Olympics. And while they've been dancing around submitting a bid, they say they feel it looks really possible. Like I said, until the 31st of October, other countries have the opportunity to enter the race. But for us, we've been in conversations to what bring back F1 to South Africa. Talks, like I said, to bring in AFCON once again. Could we pull off the Olympic Games? Do you think we need to start smaller? We're doing the Cricket World Cup next year. Do you think we start off with the Commonwealth Games? Maybe even the Youth Olympics and then level up? Bring over the Athletics Championship instead? Or should we go straight for the big kahuna? This might be the patriotism speaking, but I think we could pull it off and it could be the best Olympics you've ever seen. The IOC is going to start narrowing the field from about March next year. In the middle of 2029, I believe, is when we're going to find out who the host will be. So we could be, what, just less than 3 years away from finding out whether or not we get to host the very first Olympics on African soil. And if that happens, boy, you need to understand, I am selling everything to be there. Front row for all the sports, even those I don't care about. I know nothing about horses. Will I be there for the equestrian event? You bet your ass I will be. It's a big deal. South Africa, we've thrown our name into the hat to run for the 2036 Olympics. And in less than 3 years, we'll know whether or not that materializes.
1: That's your wrap-up of the big headlines. Like this. Now you caught up before you get up. Pump all the hits. Take us with you everywhere.
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0: with B Shaw, 33 minutes after 4 o'clock. You're with the Big Chief Tepi Muji. Good morning, Goji. Alex is in Joburg and thinks we could have a very good shout at hosting the Olympics. He says, would it be financially suitable to do so? In case you missed it on Catch Up Before You Get Up, the IOC's released a list of cities that are interested, at least countries who are interested in submitting an Olympics bid. South Africa is in the mix. And yes, financially, this might ruin us. If you go back and read up on past Olympic cities, Greece, Athens, 2004 is the core case study. There's also chats about Rio in 2016. Being pretty expensive. And when you look at this economy of Matamela, where you're paying, what, over 30 bucks a litre for fuel in some parts of the country? Sure. That might be a conversation worth having, but I need you, but. Can you imagine the Olympics on South African soil? I know this is a very childish angle to handle this conversation with, but you gotta hear me out. Kumi says, yes, Big Chief, I'm all for it. Might be expensive, but it's gonna be worth it. That's what I'm saying. Remember how the World Cup was? Don't you want that feeling again? Perhaps you should bid for something like a World Cup that won't be as expensive as an Olympics. You can travel across the country. Like I said, Cricket World Cup is in the ends next year, so obviously that's going to be a major deal. That Olympics one, don't rule it out. On the way, you and I need to get into tune to tap into. Might be able to sneak in a backspin banger for you. And of course, I need to tell you how you can win big with us. We are celebrating our birthday this October, and we are born to play, darling. And we'd like for you to win something big with us. Tell you how you can get your hands on that. October is not just our birthday month. It's also Breast Cancer Awareness Month, which is why we teamed up with our friends at Breast Intentions to bring you the Breast Intentions Color Run. 17 October, that's when, next week Saturday, we're taking over the Tower Eco Trails and we will run into a blaze of colors for an amazing cause. Breast Intentions, as you know, is an incredible NPO. The work they do is amazing. They're dedicated to women's health, early detection of breast cancer. And on this day, we want to raise funds for life-saving mammograms. There are women in under-resourced communities who could do with this assistance that the kind of work Breast Intentions gets up to does. So, we want you to join us. If you want more information on this, head over to 5fm.co.za. Saturday, the 17th of October, Tower Eco Trails in the south of Joburg. 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I can promise you for a fact you won't be leaving in the same color.
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0: Dundee, it's 4:43 across the nation. Ben Kessler with Cursive on 5. Demi Lovato's Cool for the Summer right before that. We've got Sunday Blue, Girl Sets and Racer for you all before 5 o'clock. But first, I love getting into this. We didn't get to do this together last week, so I'm absolutely excited to press play on this record right here.
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0: You. There's a new Drake track that I think you need to know about. I got to play it for you as a heat seeker when I was covering the top 40 this past weekend. And I've mentioned I might not necessarily be the biggest Drake fan, but this made me stop in my tracks and go, yeah, he's really great at what he does. Especially when he picks out his collaborators. Master Stroke of Genius, especially on this one. He released an expanded edition of his Habibti album. It's called Habibti. In parentheses, FOMO. Four new songs that he's added, including Quebec, Classic Part 2, Solar Eclipse, and the one I'm going to play for you right now called Cold Shoulder. Like I said, he's collaborated with some really cool people on this one. Drake is just peak Drake on this one. Sad, emotional. Now, at 4:44 in the morning, he was probably up thinking about this, which makes it a perfect time to press play on this for you. On board, he's brought on Don Toliver, who will bring you that easygoing R&B vibe. And I think one of my favorite vocalists, point blank period, Yeba, also jumping onto the record. And I need, this is what I've noticed about people, what people think about Yeba on songs, that they think, oh no, she's just an afterthought, she's just placed there. But you need to understand, with the power of such a haunting voice, can't help but think she forms part of the emotional texture of a song. And everyone goes, oh no, I know Yeba because Yeba's Heartbreak. No, I need you to dive into her own discography. Brilliant songwriter, brilliant vocalist, and adds just the perfect amount of depth onto any song. And a song like this, I think, deserves it. Drake is singing about being shut out by someone he desperately wants back. You know that feeling. You've been trying with someone, you've thrown everything at the wall, trying to get something to stick, hoping that finally it's going to work out this time. And he goes, I know you're pulling away from me, but I don't think I'm ready for this to be over. Whether that's because of comfort, familiarity, you've known this person for such a long time, you don't know how to do life without them, you just can't imagine yourself being pulled from them. And in the music video, he kind of displays that heartbreak, books out an entire amusement park, and then proceeds to get stood up. It just shows you that the game is not limited to us. There's no financial fair play in this. You could be Drake, you could book out, clear out an entire amusement park, and still get stood up. The pain is universal. And I think it's why I know you can relate to it and you'll love it. In it, it's got that moody vibe. It's properly melodic. One of my favorite Drake releases in a while, I will tell you that for free. And sure, maybe this is the kind of song that you're going to listen to when you're drunk on a Saturday morning, just left the club, and now you're thinking when the wine is doing what it needs to do. Oh gosh, I think I might want them back. This might be the song for it. Cold Shoulders, my tune to tap into.

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1: Game is universally called. You are not exempt from it. Not if you're Big Chief from Pretoria. Not if you're Andrew from Cape Town. Not if you're Andisa from PE. Not if you're Drake from Toronto. I think he really wraps that feeling up quite neatly in this. It's alongside Don Toliver and Yeba. My tune to tap into for you this week called Cold Shoulder, released last week Friday on the extended version of his album Habibti. It's one of four songs alongside Quebec Solar Eclipse, which also features Don Toliver and Classic Part 2. Such a good record. I expect this to make an appearance on the top 40 on 5. 10 minutes till we get to 5 o'clock. Sebi Muji waking you up on Thursday, the 8th of October. Still to come, music from Sunday Blue. And I think we might have time to get into a backspin banger that you like. We'll do this after 5 o'clock because I want you to get properly dancing to this. It's one that's going to make you turn the volume all the way up. Trust me.
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2: 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Next week, 5FM Born to Play kicks off. And you don't want to sit this

0: Big Chief Teppy Muji. Got a text in from Tess who says, morning, Big Chief. It sounds like your voice is back to normal. Yeah, it sounds like it. Which makes me very happy. Now I need to just be smart about it and not scream randomly at 5 minutes till we get to 5 o'clock. But yes, it's back. In case you missed it, at the beginning of the week, I sounded like an absolute disaster because of the 5FM birthday party. We were out of truth and I guess I just went a bit too hard. Walked in on Monday morning and just went, what's up, Mr. Big Chief? Happy Monday. I know there's usually catch-ups and stuff, but I think I'm going to need to find a way to erase that audio from the ether. Just make it disappear. It was bad, but it feels brilliant. I'm back on the coffees. Enough of the hot water and rooibos. The honey and ginger combos. My word. I might need to be back on them, though, because, and I'm not going to name and shame, but I do work with a couple of bastards who think it's cool to come into studio while you're ill. And I'm a hypochondriac, so the minute I get a fever, the minute someone goes, I'm just like, no, get away. Also, it's summer, or spring at least. The sun is out. It's Visitanga season. You want me to be in bed, curled up because, oh no, my immune system was compromised by a stupid colleague. No, I'm trying to stay on top. I need to because, of course, on the 17th of October, we've got press intentions. But also, we're keeping that big birthday vibe going throughout the month of October. For you, you stand to benefit big time. That's because we're passing the presents to you and you stand a chance to win. You haven't entered already on the 5FM app or on 5FM.co.za. You're missing out. I'll tell you more about how you can get to winning on the other side of 5 o'clock. First, though, need to get you up to speed with the latest episode of Beyond the Feed. And this time, in the hot seat, the man in charge of trying, at least, and he does a very good job at it, of putting a smile on our faces every single day. His name is Brent Lindeke. And he is the guy behind Good Things Guy. And he makes it a point to shower the nation with the most feel-good stories out of every pocket of Mzansi. And I love the conversation that he and Karabo will get into. What does it take to find some of these stories? Why does he focus on these stories? And how much has the platform grown since then? Brent is also someone who's understood the power of social media, how it can impact positively. And they talk about the changes in social media since then, but also how he's learnt about South Africans simply through online interactions. And trust me, you can pick up a lot about this nation just from that. The new episode is out now on 5FM's YouTube channel. 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
2: Now we're in the age of AI. Just how has that impacted you and the Good Things Guide anyway?
3: Over the last 2 years, we've had a number of international social media pages that will take our work. They'll repurpose it, and then they will put it onto their own platforms. Because many of our stories are originals, I know it comes from us. We had one site that was taking, I don't know, 15 stories a day, and just republishing it on their own Facebook page. And why? Because Facebook pays them. It was clearly all being done with AI. So the AI was pulling it, it was automatically writing it, it was posting it. The emails were going unanswered. Plagiarism is illegal in most countries around the world. It's something that you can't do. I got hold of a real human being at Facebook. I explained the situation and they shut that site down and they penalized the person that had created the page. Will we be affected again? Yes, most probably, and we'll take it in our stride.
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0: That's Brent Lindeke in the hot seat for this week's edition of Beyond the Feed. 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Come use skin from Racer, this one called BRB on the way. Girl Set, Ariana Grande, and a whole bunch more. See you when I get Thursday morning started.

0: much to the ladies and girls sets, taking us into the second hour of the party. It's called Squeak Racer. Before that, BRB to get us going. Welcome to Thursday morning, the 8th of October. Here we go.
1: Thursday, yeah. 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
0: Hey yo, how's it cooking? Good looking. I'm the Big Chief Tepi Mochi. It's my job within the next hour to make sure you are up, you are ready to take on Thursday morning. And I will do so with the help of music from Daysay, Siku, Ariana Grande, and a whole bunch more. We'll get the party started off with a back-to-back local. You'll hear about in a second. And what's the level after 5:30? I need us to talk about this. There are a bunch of things that I bet I could not pay you to do. It just might be way too scary, far out of your reach, or you're too, I don't know, fussy about it, maybe even a prude. I want to hear about those. So 082-550-5151. I could put R1 million on the table and you would not budge. I could offer to fill up your petrol tank for the entire year and you still wouldn't budge. What are those things? I've got a list of those, and someone seems to have looked into my list and has decided, you know what, I'm going to go for this, and I'm praying for this man. We'll talk about it after 5:30, though. I'll also tell you how you can stand a chance of winning big this birthday month. October is 5FM's birthday month. We're passing the presents over to you. Hang tight for all of that. I'll let you know. And our October babies are standing by. You get to vote for your favorite this morning on Beat Before Breakfast. It's a Thursday. It's an excuse for me to dig further into the archives. I think you're going to like today's options. One of those days where I really wish I could play them both, but I can't. Choice is going to be in your hands at 082-550-5151, which is also where I need you to jump in with your Thursday morning hellos. Quarter to the weekend. I can smell it already. And I need to know how we're getting Thursday going. Have you got your cup of coffee ready? Have you revved up the engines? Is the rooibos on hand? Have you cracked open the energy drink? I want to know. Perhaps you're off to gym, off to work, getting ready for another day at school. School's opened again this week. And perhaps now you're getting back into the swing of things. 082-550-5151. It's my job to get Thursday morning going off right. And that's exactly what I'm going to do with the best music from Zanti and across the globe. We'll start off with a back-to-back local, though. Abafana Beskuta lined up on the other side of this. Max.

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Coming up to 5:15, Abafana Beskuta, Abotromi, a back-to-back local with Max Moore right before that. Stuck on You. I'm Tebi Muji. This is 5 Early Mornings. I care about one thing and one thing only. Call me nosy all you want. I don't care. I just need to know how we're getting Thursday morning started. Darling. 0825505151. Who's up? Who's ready for a brand new day? On the WhatsApp line, early doors. Thomas has come through and said, morning, Big Chief. Loads of coffee in my system. I feel like a champion. Exactly. That champion feeling. We're chasing it all week long. Down a little towards the weekend we go. We're still keeping the energy all on a high. Pulling to Tumelo. Cappuccino loaded up for the drive to work. A drive, he says. I'm going to read the message as he sent it. Morning, Big Chief. Usually I'm heavy-footed, but with the petrol price increase, going to be 60 k's an hour all the way to the office, and it's a 30 kilometer drive. Jeez. And it's 30 minutes regularly, so I can imagine you're adding a lot more minutes. I'm happy about it because that means you get to spend more time here on 5 Early Mornings. I don't regret. Morning to Erica down at the south coast of KZN. The kitchen must be smelling fantastic. Sent a picture. She's got savory mints going on the stove. And then, of course, that cup of coffee, as per usual. You know how we roll around these parts. And I can almost smell it all the way here in Johannesburg. Morning to Jacques. Says, how's the Big Chief? My partner got me into matcha. And that's how I'm starting my day off. See, this is the thing. Got major issues with this. You don't just collect the shavings after you've mowed the lawn and then put it into a cup and go, yummy. There's nothing redeemable about matcha. I refuse. So Jacques, I'm close to disowning you. That can't be it. Lebs in Kempton Park, good morning, darling. It's the rooibos for her today. Vanessa is also in and says, morning, Big Chief, off to the gym today. No rest for the wicked. Again, some of God's strongest soldiers get me to do a lot of things in the morning. Straight into the gym just before 6 o'clock? Yeah, fat chance, buddy. In fact, I want to hear from you what those things are. I could put R1 million on your table right now. I couldn't pay you to do something. You'd be happy to watch someone else get into it. But if I had to say, hey, you, try this out. You wouldn't touch it with a 10-foot pole. 0825505151. We get into that for what's the level in a second. I have got a beat before breakfast for you. And like I said, I've needed to dig properly in the archives. And I can justify it. It's a throwback Thursday or whatever they say. I will also have a backspin banger for you. And of course, the best way to wake up with more music. Dayse, Ariana Grande, and Avril Lavigne all lined up for you between now and 6 o'clock. Let's get the party continuing, though. Keep those Thursday morning hellos coming in. 0825.

It's music from CQ on 5 early mornings. Dangerous Lovers, the name of that one. Hey, we'll get into our Backspin Bangers in just a second. If you're having a really weird start to your morning, it's Thursday the 8th of October, 21 minutes after 5. If you think you're having a bad start, we've got a text it on the WhatsApp line. In fact, he sent a voice note, but he wants to stay anonymous, so I'll just tell you what he's done. See, he's off. So we're going to need to give him a fake name. Give me a fake name. Ken. Been given the name Ken. We're going to call him Ken. Ken is on his way to an operation. He's got an operation on his leg. He's forgotten to take his crutches with him. They're just going to have to hobble into the hospital when he gets that done. You're having a bad Thursday. It's not better than Ken's. Surely you're going into a hospital. They could just, I don't know, borrow you a wheelchair. Put you on a bed. Better yet, they'll just put you on one of these swivelly office chairs. Just push you through the hospital. You'll be fine. Feeling which they'll just, I don't know, roll you through the hospital onto the operating table. But you'll be great. Speedy recovery. Hope everything goes well with the surgery, bro. Good morning to Kaylee. Coffee in hand, ready for today. And says, morning, McChief. I really can't wait for the weekend. It's my birthday on Saturday. I've got loads of plans. Seems that's going to be a big weekend. Remember, football is back. If you're a fantasy player, make sure you fix up on that. I haven't checked on mine in quite a while. Missed two game weeks. I'm going to need to do a whole lot better this week. Also, as a Man City fan, this has been categorically the worst international break for obvious reasons. So I'd be happy to put it behind me. 22 minutes after 5 o'clock.

X been banging for today. Disclosure and Sam Smith, it's called Ledge. Would you believe me if I told you that Disclosure made up of brothers Guy and Howard Lawrence thought this song was too weird for radio? Thought it wouldn't fit in the club? Bunch of nonsense. I'm happy we got to hear it. Always gets me in a great mood, and I know it's done the

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0: And we want you to get involved. 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I'm going to need you to pay attention because entries have been open since yesterday. And we don't need you missing out on nothing. 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
0: Again, don't say I didn't tell you. 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
0: Right then, we will get into what's the level in just a second. Those things that I could give you $1 million and you still wouldn't do it. I want to see more of those. Bunch of streaming in. We'll get into that next. First, though, I need your help in picking out a beat before breakfast all week long. October babies have been reigning supreme. And given it's a Thursday, I've got an excuse to dig further and further into the archives. The music department has a problem with it. Deal with it. 082-550-5151. One of these October babies will make your Thursday that much more better. Which one will it be? This is your chance to influence the 5FM playlist. Your two choices this morning are between...
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On the WhatsApp line, 082-550-5151. This is your chance to influence the playlist. Again, it's one of those days where I want to play them both. I throw that flippantly a lot. This time, I mean it. I could just wrap up the show super early and play them both back to back. I'm just not allowed to. Gotta justify it properly if I break the rules. You know, bureaucracy and all. I'm not willing to do that. This is why I'm happy I don't make the choice. You do. 082-550-5151. Beat Before Breakfast is active, and your two choices this morning are between

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0: out you on Five Early Mornings. You would have caught them on Five Breakfast a couple of weeks ago when they actually broke the news to us. Some members of their group are literally in matric, and in a couple of weeks, they'll be sitting their finals. We wish them all the best of luck. It's 5:36. You're with the Big Chief, Tebby Muji. I'll play Ian Dio, Ariana Grande, and Avril Lavigne in a second. Also, remember, you need to get voting for your Beat Before Breakfast. Eminem's The Real Slim Shady takes on Gwen Stefani and Sweet Escape. 082-550-5151. What's the level of 5:30 mornings? First, though, I need to share this with you, and I asked this question to you as we got the hour started. If I gave you $1 million to do a task, complete something for me, and think along the lines of being a daredevil, what would you not take $1 million to do? Now, I always puff up my chest and go, yeah, I'm a real boy. My mama ain't raised no... But still, there are a bunch of things you couldn't get me to do. Like the kind of people who go into caves and think that's a hobby, to just wedge yourself in between the rock and the hard place. No, thank you. However, could you get me to sit down and watch someone get between that rock and that hard place? 100% you will. And I think that's where today's West the Level is coming from. We love watching other people do absolutely ridiculous things. Things we would not touch with a 10-foot pole. A category of things that we could go, you could put 10 billion on the... Actually, listen, for 10 billion, there's a lot of stupid things I would do. Hold on now. But for a serious amount of money, you'd still need to go, nah, I'm okay, I don't need to do this. There's a story at the moment that is sweeping the entire world. We're fixated on a madman who has his blow-up boat and is going on the craziest expedition. He's called Ash Dykes. He's a Welsh adventurer, and he is attempting to paddle roughly 700 kilometers down the Sanga River through the Congo Basin in an inflatable kayak. Inflatable kayak is great if you're in Harpies for the weekend. Oh, you're going up to St. Francis Bay? Amazing. Oh, my word. You hang out in St. Lucia? Great. Take inflatable kayak. Not the damn Congo Basin. I don't think I need to explain it to you why that's a bad idea. But if you feel the need, sure, come along. Let me tell you why I think it's stupid. See, it's the Congo Basin. This is a place where there are crocodiles and hippo, which, spoiler alert, not friendly animals. This is in the middle of one of the most remote rainforests on the planet. There are parasites, the most ridiculous strains of malaria, my dog. Wild animals. It just stretches of jungle. And it's not like he can go, okay, cool, I'm bored. Let me just get off and catch an Uber home. You can't do that, my dog. He's decided, no, this inflatable boat, it's me and this boat, and we are going to explore the Congo Basin. You see, in Pretoria, we'd say, the long and short of it, that means that's some crazy stuff. That is really some crazy. Exactly. And he's just arrived at the start point as he begins his expedition. And he does not sound phased, not bothered in the slightest.
1: Been traveling for 4 days. There's been hiccups. There's been a lot of different obstacles. There's been officers. There's been checkpoints. We've been declined visa on entry. So we had to take a different way around to try to enter overland from Cameroon to Central African Republic, which we were then successful, which was great. But then we had more challenges. We had blockages in the road, trees falling down. But today, literally about 1 hour ago, we arrived into Nola. We are here. We're at the start point of the Sangha River. We arrived about an hour. This is the main place that we have been trying to get to. It's been crazy. We're not taught. I know that there's been a lot of people getting worked up and stressed saying, get on the river. We always knew that it was going to be hard to get onto the river or to get to Nola. We always knew that it was going to be an adventure.
0: And now this adventure is about to start on the chapter everyone's been waiting on. Ash Dykes is going to explore the Congo Basin.
2: an inflatable kayak. It's going to paddle 700 kilometers. I will be watching. Trust me. I've got his post notifications on. Anytime he posts something on TikTok, on Instagram, I'm all over it. And that's how he's going to be documenting the expedition. I'm not the only person. There are millions across the world that are going to be following this. And you know what? Great. Go about and do your stuff. Like I said in Pretoria, what we'd say, that is some real crazy. And if he wants to go and hang out with crocodiles, he can be my guest. Go ahead. Vaya con Dios, my friend. But the interesting thing out of this is, and I'm catching myself as I'm having this chat with you, is that it's not the first time we've been fascinated by someone doing something that sounds absolutely bonkers, but we are going to make sure we're glued to our screens to see this out. And I'm still trying to figure out why we're like this as humans. Why do we love people, love watching people doing crazy things that we would never do ourselves? I want us to think back to some crazy examples of these. I'll think of a few, but 082-550-5151, if there are any that come to mind for you. And perhaps you've got more ideas of that million rand that you would deny to do whatever. Pumi's come through and says, I don't get how people go bungee jumping, not even for $1 million. What do you mean for $1 million? For $1 million? I'm taking it to Soweto tomorrow. Excuse me? I'd do that for 10 rand. Are you crazy? I got this one in from Niche. Said, morning, Big Chief. I would never go onto those wilderness shows where they force you to eat things like insects. You could not pay me enough. No cash price is big enough for that. Oh, you remember those reality shows? They like dunk you in a tank and then it's just like snakes and spiders and on top of that, you're not even guaranteed a win out of this. It's just so I'm gonna get maggots on my face and I'm not even guaranteed a win. Sorry, what? No, nonsense. There are loads of crazy things that we'd rather watch other people get stuck into. We'll find out next after Indio.

0: Ian Dio's Let You on 5 Early Mornings. It's 5:45 and we're wrapping up What's the Level today. As humans, we are conditioned to watching people do crazy things, but you could never pay us to get into that situation.
1: What's the level of 5 Early Mornings?
0: I love Nisha's suggestion. You could not pay me enough to get onto those reality shows, those ones with the bugs and all the... the maggots on your face, and you might not even win the $1 million prize. Hell no! A text in that says you can't pay me to go shark cage diving. I'm really scared of sharks. I never even go to the aquarium to see them. Now imagine going into the water to them. At some point, I just think we're testing God. See, that's one of the things on my bucket list, but it's way, way down. Like, I'm not in a rush to go shark cage diving. It would be really cool, but again, I'm not testing God like that. The day decides to make an example, he's choosing me, nobody. And we're talking about this because the entire world is fixated on the story around Ash Dykes. He's a Welsh explorer and he's just arrived in a place called Nola. Wants to explore the Congo Basin in an inflatable kayak, paddling roughly 700 kilometers. Yesterday, he arrived at the starting point and the world is looking at him like, Sien...
2: been traveling for 4 days. There's been hiccups, there's been a lot of different obstacles, there's been officers, there's been checkpoints, we've been declined visa on entry, so we had to take a different way around to try to enter overland from Cameroon to Central African Republic, which we were then successful, which was great. But then we had more challenges. We had blockages in the road, trees falling down. But today, literally about 1 hour ago, we arrived into Nola.
0: And that is the starting point for his expedition. Now, hearing all the challenges he encountered, I would have just taken that as a sign from God to go, sit your ass down, go back home. But this is a man with a plan, and he continues that plan. And like I said, the entire world is fixated on it. You couldn't pay me $1 million. There are many of these expeditions that these oaks go on. I can think about Hardest Geezer. That was insane. More than 16,000 kilometers. Running from South Africa to Tunisia. Along the way, this dude was what? Robbed at gunpoint. He had loads of injuries. This guy was sick. Like, malnourished at the end of this. Border problems, bandits, deserts. And we just all became invested. We watched as this man completed this journey. But not even half, not even three quarters of us would do the same thing ever. One of the things I can also think of that would be cool to watch, but never to do. Remember Felix Baumgartner? The guy who in, it was 2012, it must have been, went into space and basically jumped out. I'm sorry, no. You see that? Yeah, that is testing God Pro Max. There are also other things that, I don't know, on the face of it seemed vanilla, but I'm just like, I could never touch that. Nick Hammond, for his first Heritage Tour, you know what he did? He walked from Johannesburg to Polokwane. I love Nick Hammond. What the hell was that? It was amazing. And this year, I celebrated 10 years of telling amazing stories. Walking to Polokwane? Hell no. The half marathon is where I stop it. I'm not doing none of that. I think God calls us to do certain things. He did not call me to test him like that. I will sit here, coffee in hand, and I will gladly talk about it. I will gladly talk to you about it. And we can laugh together about how we will not do that. But man, it is absolutely insane. Ash Dykes starts off his expedition. He wants to explore the Congo Basin with his kayak, 700 kilometers of water in the craziest terrain, crocodile and hippo infested waters, never mind the parasites and mosquitoes that are waiting and have got his name written on them. But we will be following this. I'm going to tell my mom to get a prayer group to pray for this man, because I think that's the only thing that's going to carry this brother. And again, life is all about exploring. It's about the journey, they say. But there's certain journeys that I think it's okay for us not to embark on. And that's completely fine. You have not lived less of a life just because you haven't jumped into a boat and navigated the Congo Basin. haven't lived less of a life because you haven't jumped out of a balloon from outer space. It's great to pursue these really cool things. However,
3: play it safe, boss.
0: When we tell you to take risks, go out, live life, it's got to be a limit, Matt. This is really scary. 10 minutes to 6. This is Muzi.

told you that Electric Zululand was one of my favorite releases out of 2026. See, Muzi has a knack for working with music in a way that's going to be tangible to you. You can't hear a Muzi song and not be in the best mood. If I were a doctor, I'd absolutely recommend this. You are prescribed a dose of Muzi every single morning to get your day off to a great start. This one's called Sunflower. If you haven't spun the entire album, I suggest that you do so. That's your homework for this week. Electric Zululand, have it on loop. Guaranteed to make you happy. Don't tell that to the scientists. 5:53, I'm Tebi Muji. This is 5 Early Mornings. About to get on out of here. First though, still need your help on the WhatsApp line, 082-550-5151. Beat Before Breakfast needs you to get selecting on a song that's going to take your Thursday all the way to

0: Choice is all yours on the WhatsApp line, 082-550-5151. We'll find out which song reigns supreme on the WhatsApp line in a second. First, though, I want to get into this from Carl. We were talking about those things that, hey, you could never pay us to get into. All these cool adventures are lined up, but as far as we are concerned, as for me and my house, we shall not partake. Morning, Carl.
1: Morning, T. Emoji.
0: Talk to me, brother.
1: I'm just doing this crazy thing. The only thing I'm a bit hesitant on is, as you said, Fear Factor in a glass cage with cockroaches. Because me and Pellas, no. But I think I would conquer that fear, eh? My best mate would tell you, Carl, all these things, I bet you that's a white guy. I bet you that is in a room, a board if you please, doing these things. Yep. Prove me wrong.
0: Now, look, I'm not... I don't want Afroforum on my ass after this, but... It really do always be a white guy doing these things. You think Manda's going to the Congo Basin for fun? No. Nah, big chief, kill a song, it's happy tour. You think I'm going to the... Fat chance, buddy. Maybe I need to challenge that, but not anytime soon. Got a couple of things to live for still. Not in a rush to get debilitating malaria tomorrow. No, thank you.
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0: Right then, 4 minutes, and then I need to get on out of here. Remember, you needed to help me out with a beat before breakfast. We'll find out what that is in a second. Tomorrow, we get into the weekend the best way I know how. We didn't get to do Thank Five It's Friday together last week, so I want a massive one from you. Also, 5 fresh jams to tap into. And, of course, the best way to ring in the weekend between 4 and 6 a.m. We need to find out what your beat before breakfast will be. And I need you to understand that it has gone overwhelmingly in one direction on the WhatsApp line. Can you imagine which direction that went?
1: Yeah, good morning, good morning, good morning.
0: Morning.
1: Adam from Joburg. Definitely, definitely Eminem. 100 cement Eminem. Please, Baba.
0: Okay, okay, I hear it. Maybe a different vote?
2: Good morning, Fabi.
0: Morning.
2: Please play Eminem. I need to wrap it out in my con, my love, rap. Thank you.
0: There are, literally, we've glitched the WhatsApp line with your request. So, I'll be a man of my word. I will hold it true. Wrap up with this. I know you know this word for word, probably, so get rapping as we get Thursday started. Take care of yourself, condomize, don't do drugs, don't do anything stupid. Please.

0: 10 killed in Durban taxi crash and pastor wanted over alleged rape and murder.
1: Coming up in your sport, Mercedes driver George Russell will start from the back of the grid at the Singapore Grand Prix. Plus, Mamelodi Sundowns will be looking to dethrone the four-time MTNA champions Orlando Pirates in the final on Saturday. I'll have more of those details for you at 6:30.
0: Good morning. The KwaZulu-Natal Transport Department says preliminary reports indicate that 10 people have died in a minibus taxi crash along the MR385 road in Cato Ridge, west of Durban. It's alleged the taxi lost control and collided with a tree. Here's the department's Dabe Zinhle Sibiya.
2: We are tending our deepest condolences to the families of the victims. The MEC has moved very swiftly, assigning a team from the RTI as well as the road safety to be closer at the situation.
0: Please note that the following story contains details which could affect sensitive listeners, including children. Police are searching for a pastor following the alleged rape of a woman and the murder of her four-month-old baby in the Hennops River near the R511 outside Diepsloot in Gauteng. Police say the woman had gone to the area with the pastor and his wife to perform a ritual. Here's the police's Dimakatso Neburi.
3: The 24-year-old wife of the pastor was subsequently located and questioned by the police. She led the investigators to a shallow grave where the baby's body was found not far from the river. Police have opened a case of kidnapping, rape and murder. The investigation is underway while the manhunt for the pastor continues.
0: The SACP councillor candidate in the Fetakgomo Dubatse municipality in Limpopo is unhappy with the Electoral Commission over the registration of his candidacy in one ward in another province. Mochepe Ntshabeleng was registered in a ward in the city of Tshwane in Gauteng before the IEC's registration deadline. Ntshabeleng says he's waiting on the IEC to resolve the issue.
4: This is truly disturbing because I don't change anything on their system. When we asked, we discovered that an individual changed my names and moved them. I want this matter to be resolved so that I can be able to contest in my ward on the 4th of November.
0: And government says it's urgently considering the implications of a recent Constitutional Court judgment affecting asylum seekers and provisions of the Refugees Act. The Interministerial Committee on Migration was scheduled to meet last night with relevant departments, legal experts and other stakeholders to determine a lawful and practical way forward. Minister Mamoloko Kubayi has urged South Africans to remain calm and avoid speculation or misinformation. A reminder of the top story this hour, the KZN Transport Department says preliminary reports indicate that 10 people have died in a minibus taxi crash along the M3385 road in Cato Ridge, west of Durban.
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7: I was selling something on Facebook Marketplace. It was a TV, and the person that contacted me said that he will send me proof of payment, but he stays quite far, and he's going to send an Uber. He then sent the amount and the proof of payment, which was then a PDF document, which looks real. So I said, well, it hasn't reflected in my bank account yet, so I'm going to wait until tomorrow. He gave me a phone call, and he made you feel so bad. He's like, I've trusted you with giving you money and you don't even trust me, and then you eventually, like, the scammers for some reason make you feel bad, then you end up putting the TV in the car, and then
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0: Let's take a look at what's happening on your roads this morning in Cape Town. There's congestion on the R300 north ramp to the N1 inbound. Expect delays. There's an accident on the N2 inbound at Bunga ramp. One of the lanes is obstructed. No delays, though. A look at your weather this morning. Pretoria, a high of 29 degrees. Johannesburg and Polokwane, 25. Bombela, 26. Mahikeng, 31. Bloemfontein, 30. Kimberley, 33. Cape Town and George, 20 degrees. Gqeberha, 23. Gugombo, 24. Durban, 26. Richards Bay, 29. And Pietermaritzburg with a high of 30 degrees. For 5 Breakfast, news and weather, I'm Thabo Baloyi.

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0: Sydney, Luther, Kendrick Lamar, Scissor, Five Breakfast on 5FM. The order of business and the days that you are here, ready, rock and rolling, and 10 minutes after 6 says a lot of things. It says 8 October 2026. It says good morning to you. It says can your brain dust itself off and get ready for another day of awesomeness. Do you know who's 83 years old today? One of the original cast members of Saturday Night Live. Somebody who's notoriously, apparently, allegedly very difficult to work with.
1: Oh, wait, there was a CNN documentary about him, Chevy Chase.
0: Yes, yeah. Chevy Chase. Yeah, first anchor of Weekend Update in Community as Pierce, and also apparently like a very difficult dude. Okay, how about Peter Hernandez? What do we know him as?
1: Bruno Mars.
0: Yeah, he's 41 years old today. Aww. Peter Hernandez, 24K Magic. He swept the Grammy categories with that in 2018. Okay, how about the guy with lots of kids?
2: Oh, Cannon.
0: Yebo.
1: Oh, wow. I love how we all just thought Nick Cannon.
0: Well, I mean, he famously so, right? He created and hosts Wild It Out, a comedy improv show that helped launch the careers of several comedians. Nick Cannon turns 46 years old today.
2: How many kids again?
0: I feel like it's 11. I'm going to check 12. Now. Is it 12?
1: I know one passed away.
0: Oh, no. My goodness.
1: No, like, yeah, like very, I think a couple of months old, I believe. Yeah, but but yeah, I think he's got like 12.
0: There's that famous clip where he's asked to name all of them.
2: Does he succeed?
0: He can.
2: Wow.
0: But it's not as simple as maybe you would say the days of the week.
1: Of course. Look, he needs an Excel spreadsheet, hey?
0: Yeah. So, exactly, Tabo is right. That is very sad. He has 11 children now. He had 12 previously.
2: Aww.
0: His son, Zen, sadly passed away in 2021.
2: Sure. And not 12 baby mamas.
0: I mean, it's more than one.
1: I think it's like 5 or 6.
2: Oh, wow. You're...
1: Right?
0: I'm going to check and see. But I mean, I know that it's not one lady that's carried the womb.
1: With all that money, you need
0: for
1: another
0: so
1: hobby.
0: Many people.
1: You know what I mean? Like travel.
0: He's got 6 baby mamas.
2: Oh, my goodness.
1: Wow.
0: It's a relatively neat, you know, like two at a time kind of thing.
2: Yeah,
0: it sounds like.
2: I like that.
0: All right. Okay. This guy wrote Good Will Hunting.
1: Good Will Hunting, Matt Damon.
0: Yes.
1: Oh.
0: And he co-wrote that, of course, with
1: Ben Affleck.
0: Yes.
1: His best friend.
0: Yes, yes, yes, yes, yes. Got an Oscar for that. And then also we might remember him as the captain of who? Which rugby team? Who did he play? Invictus. Come on, man. François Pinard.
1: Oh, sorry. The other one's cricket.
0: Yes, yes, yes, yes, yes, yes, yes. Okay, right. Here we go, man. There's lots to do, lots to talk about, lots to see. It's going to be a beautiful morning. I can feel it. Man, I need 5 Breakfast on 5FM. Who released a video on this day a year ago telling fans I'm not dying the day after her sister asked the public to pray for her?
1: After her sister asked the public to pray for her?
2: For her?
1: Huh.
0: She is now since late.
1: Dolly Parton.
0: Correct. Dolly Parton is correct. Okay, which Dutch driver scored his 14th win of the F1 season with a dominant... Yes, yes, yes, yes, yes. And the year that I'm looking for is... Recently.
2: 3 years ago?
0: Yes.
2: Oh.
0: 2023. On the money, baby. The first person diagnosed with what in the US in 2014 passed away on this day, 2014. It's a big... Big, big, big, big, big problem in large parts of Central Africa.
1: Oh, Ebola.
0: Ebola. Yes, man. Okay, who began her 5-month incarceration at federal prison camp for insider training and obstruction of justice in 2004 on this day?
1: Our girl, Martha Stewart.
0: Yes. Can you do it, Martha?
1: I could do a little bit. It's not a very good

0: I feel like I've heard it. I feel like it's decent.
1: Right? Okay. Oh, damn it. I should have prepared for this. Okay. So I'm listening to Five Breakfast here. Make sure you saute your onions before you boil them.
2: Is that Martha?
0: Not bad.
1: But not bad.
0: Not bad. Not bad. Not bad. Not bad. Not bad.
3: But not good either.
1: Yeah, but I'm not wearing headphones, so I can't really hear myself.
4: Sienna Spiro.

0: Sienna Spiro, Material Lover on Fire. All right, let's do this, man. I want to play Guess the Celebrity with you. And I need you to tell me who our Guess the Celebrity is by coming through on the WhatsApp line. I want a voice note. I want to hear from you too, right? Because as the day gets up, and so do we, it's Thursday, quarter to the weekend. You could be anywhere right now. In Msansi, any one of our beautiful 9 provinces, and I don't yet know, this is a one-way street, so let's make it 2. The number is 082-550-5151 to come through and get on board. This person is from East London.
1: Okay.
0: But by that I mean the east of actual London.
2: Oh.
0: Not Gukombo City.
2: Okay.
0: Let's start there. She inherited bravery from a woman who crossed an ocean at 18, learned harmony before learning how loudly the world would listen, then turned love into an art form, and somehow made intimacy enormous.
1: I've sent you something.
2: Girl, I've got no idea.
0: Tabo's right. Tabo is so very right this morning.
1: Of course he is.
0: He's a little genius. Her middle name is Lawrence. Her mom is a split between Jamaican and, I think you say Guyanese? Guyana?
2: Guy.
0: The country? Yeah.
1: No, not that Guy Ritchie, like the country.
0: Her dad is British. Her parents named her after Lauryn Hill.
1: Oh. I'm actually stunned that, you know, Olizondo doesn't get it because, you know, she's such a fan
2: of
1: her
2: work. Wouldn't know because Nick Hammond hasn't said if I'm correct or not.
0: Let's see.
2: Apologies.
0: Let's see. Olizondo's got it on the money.
2: Hey, listen to that.
1: Of course, Mandy's got it.
0: Okay, come on. 2026, she cleaned up with one of the big awards at the Grammys, got 4 Brit Awards, Artist of the Year, too. Who is she? And why have we made her the Guess the Celebrity today? Go ahead, on the WhatsApp line. Fill me up real good. 082-550-5151. I know you want to.
1: Let's take a look at what's happening on your roads. In Johannesburg, on the M1 northbound, there is congestion all the way to the Crown Interchange. In KwaZulu-Natal, a vehicle is overturned on South Coast Road in Durban. In Cape Town, congestion on the R300 north ramp to the N1 inbound. Expect delays. Also an accident on the N2 inbound at Bunga. One of the lanes is obstructed. No delays, though. 5 Breakfast Traffic. I'm Tabo Baloyi.
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0: Sabrina Carpenter, it's called Bed Chem, 5 Breakfast on 5. And we're playing Guess the Celebrity. Damn it, let's see if you know what the right answer is. I want you to come through on the WhatsApp line, 0825505151. Who have we done it with today? I'll give you another clue. Hold on. A London daughter grew up between Caribbean kitchens and British classrooms, spent years being made aware of several things meant for unfinished, then built a career where the mixture became the whole point. Let's see on the WhatsApp line. Do you know where you're at? What you're doing? Have you figured out who it is today? Come on in.
1: Breakfast team, Carol from Cape Town. Are we looking for Olivia Dean? And if so, the reason being that she's facing a copyright lawsuit on one of the songs. I've seen it. Cheers. Have a lovely day.
0: You've seen it. I've seen it. That is the name of the song and the story indeed.
2: Good morning, Nick and the team. Marim Kobali in Kimberly, Olivia Dean. Thank you.
0: Yes.
3: I was about to say, like, Carol never misses. It's actually very impressive. She never misses.
0: She always knows what's going on.
3: Yeah.
0: It's a good thing. But yeah, so Olivia Dean's I've Seen It. It's the closing track on her album that came out last year in 2025. The album The Art of Loving, which is brilliant. Bill Withers' publishers said that the song copies the melody of his Just the Two of Us hit, which was released in 1981. And so now the group that holds the copyright to that track is trying to sue for that. They said they heard Dean's song only in August. They got a musicologist to compare the two songs and concluded that there were substantial similarities in the melody. As you well know, this thing plays out in the music industry almost like all the time. The estate goes and sues the contemporary artist, and usually either there's a settlement, best case scenario, or it kind of just, more often than not, doesn't go anywhere. But they're arguing that the old song was so widely heard that Dean and her co-writers had a reasonable chance of knowing it. They filed a lawsuit not all that long ago, like 7 days ago. And they named Capitol Records, Universal Music Group, Sony Publishing Company, and Colbert's all in it. Dean and her co-writers are not named explicitly as defendants. The complainant says the companies distributing the record of licensed publishing rights are to blame. You want to take a listen? You want to see?
3: Yes, please.
0: Okay, so obviously we know the great Bill Withers.
4: I see the crystal raindrops fall and the beauty of it all.
0: Man alive. And then this is the similar accusation.
5: I've heard it laced in every song, still the words all come out wrong.
0: Or slightly longer.
5: I've

0: guess I'm not supposed.
1: So the publishers are asking for financial damages and profits and for an order stopping any further use of the song. They're asking for statutory damages of up to $150,000, which is relatively low considering all of this, per work, though, if infringement is found to be willful. And those are requests currently not awarded, but being seen by litigators.
2: Wow. I mean, I can understand the similarities, but I feel like we could hear, there are songs that sound similar to this as well. They could do what, I think, was it, what's his name? Peter Hernandez, Bruno Mars did with the Marvin Gaye lawsuit, right?
1: Yeah, yeah. It's an incredibly common thing that plays out really often in the music industry. And it's one thing to just say, oh, I think they sound similar, but the stuff starts getting massively complex and you have to understand like the difference between interpolation, which is reperforming part of an existing song, like its melody or something like that, versus sampling, which is taking audio from the original recording and putting it into a new track, or what the difference between like composition is, or to own a master. The stuff gets incredibly complicated that often eludes the layperson's ability just to say, hey, I think that sounds similar, but I mean,
0: I've heard it laced in every song, still the words all come out wrong.
1: I get it.
3: I see the crystal raindrops fall and the beauty of it all.
1: The jury's out. Tao Baloy says, lock her up.
2: No.
1: Dawson, Jimmy Nevis now, In My Bed on 5. If you still are, good for you. It's a Thursday. Get up, come on. The rest of us are working here.

0: That's the sound of having a good time, coming, calling. It's your daily dose. We do it without fail, and we do it again today. And if you want to be a part of it, maybe you're new, maybe you've never done it ever before. Here it is. Here's the elevator pitch. Positivity is contagious. Share something good about your day, anything at all. Couple lines we often get from the young people of South Africa. They tell us, this is what's happening at school. I'm excited to see whoever or play against whoever or do whatever. And it's lacquer, but it's not exclusive. It's for anyone that wants to come through. So share one good story about your day and drop it in on 0825505151. We'll play them all back together and have a better time for it. In my bed, Dawson, Jimmy Nevis, Olizondo says, watch out, I got sport. Tabaloi is the minister of headlines.
1: In your headlines this morning, ANC Chief Whip Dumisani Ntuli has disagreed with the proposal by the EFF that the police minister, Senzo Nkunu, who's on special leave, solicited bribes, among other things, from alleged criminal kingpin Vusimuzi Katmakala. And the KZN Transport Department says preliminary reports indicate that 10 people have died in a minibus taxi crash along the MR385 road in Cato Ridge, west of Durban. I'll have the full bulletin at 7 o'clock.
2: Sport with Olizondo. A very good morning to you. Let's start things off with Motorsport News. Britain's George Russell will start from the back of the grid in Sunday's Singapore Grand Prix. The Mercedes driver has received a power unit penalty from a dramatic Bahrain Grand Prix in Malaysia last Sunday. The 28-year-old qualified in eighth but was heading for a podium finish before an engine failure forced him to retire from third place with five laps remaining. Mercedes team principal Toto Wolff has confirmed that Russell needs to take a new power unit this weekend, putting him over the limit on several components and meaning he will be penalised in Singapore. And in terms of rugby, Sharks prop Oxenchair says the biggest change he has noticed this season is a stronger sense of belief within the squad. The Durban side has made the perfect start to the URC, beating the Ospreys 41-24 before edging the defending champions Leinster 26-20. The Sharks now face a different challenge against the Stormers in Cape Town. Chair believes the focus must be on turning their promising opening into something that can be sustained throughout the campaign.
3: Yeah, definitely. I mean, we want to do very well at our home games, and I think it's been a very good focus for us. And I mean, most of the boys, we finally actually have a full preseason with the coaches. So yeah, I mean, we have goals that we want to set and we want to do better than previous few seasons. So yeah, I think it's a good start.
2: And on to football now. Mamelodi Sundowns coach Miguel Cardoso said his side will be determined to get one over Orlando Pirates when the two giants meet in the MTN 8 final at the Moses Mabhida Stadium on Saturday, which kicks off at 6 p.m. Sundowns are also assessing the fitness of several players returning from international duty after some picked up knocks. Meanwhile, Banyana Banyana head coach Desiree Ellis says they have a balanced squad of youth and experience as they prepare to take on Madagascar in the first of their 2028 LA Olympic Games qualifiers in Bloom on Friday. Now, with the second leg scheduled for the 13th of October, both clashes will be hosted in South Africa to accommodate Madagascar, who do not have a suitable host venue. Ellis says the two fixtures are not only key to securing a win, but will also serve as important preparations for the FIFA Women's World Cup Intercontinental Playoffs, which take place in November.
4: A group of youth and experience. We've also called Siam Tanda. She can do really well for club tax. We always say we want to reward players, you know, but it's not just about this game, of course. It's about the game in November. So we're using it twofold because you have very little time to prepare. And we know that is a very big tournament as well that we need to prepare for. So we're doing it twofold. We'll be preparing for Madagascar, but also looking at how we can get the team to be a better version of themselves come November.
2: Meanwhile, Mikel Arteta has signed a new contract with Arsenal that will keep him at the club until 2030, extending his stay well beyond the original 2027 expiry. The deal, which includes a pay rise, comes after he led the Gunners to their first Premier League title in 22 years and a Champions League final appearance last season. Arsenal are currently second in the league. They are 3 points behind City after a defeat to Brighton and return to action against Leeds at the Emirates this weekend. For 5 Breakfast Sport, I am or Lizondo.
0: All right, come on in, come on through. You're having a good time, please. What's going right in your life today? 082-550-5151.
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2: Let's take a look at what's happening on your roads this morning in Gauteng. There's an accident on the N12 westbound at Driefontein Interchange. The left lane is closed. Expect delays. Also congestion on the M1 northbound at the Crown Interchange. In KwaZulu-Natal, there's an accident on South Coast Road from Bluff Road after Kenyon Howden Road. And in Cape Town, congestion on the N2 inbound at Jakes Carnival Drive. Expect delays. And congestion on the N7 southbound at the N1 inbound ramp. Also expect delays. A look at your weather this morning. Pretoria, a high of 29. Johannesburg and Polokwane, 25 degrees. Bombela, 26. Mahikeng, 31. Bloemfontein, 30. Kimberley, 33. Cape Town and George, 20. Kabega, 23. Gugompo, 24. Durban, 26. Richards Bay, 29. And Pietermaritzburg with a high of 30. For 5 Breakfast News, Weather and Traffic, I'm Thabo Baloyi.
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0: Phil Christ, and I'm having a good time today because it's Swimming on Hip Hop today. Bye, 5FM. Have a really, really good day.
1: Olivia, you go and have a wonderful one. Look after Hillcrest for us, please. Hey, Carter, what do you got to say, man?
2: Good morning, 5FM. This is Carter from East London. I'm having a good day today because it's almost weekend. And I'm playing my first cricket match today. Woohoo, baby!
1: Yeah, baby! Hey, good luck. You enjoy. You have fun. Speaking of cricket, there's one man on his way to Greyblum.
3: Hi, 5FM. This is James from Joburg. I'm having a good time today because tomorrow I'm going to Greyblum for a cricket tour. Woo! And always remember, strength grows quietly in the moments you think you can't go on. Bye, 5FM. Have a really, really good day.
1: Have a listen to that one. There you go.
4: 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My name is Rafi Labukhari and I come from Pitagia. I'm having a good time today because we're doing athletics today and I'm in the blue team and I'm going to win. I know that.
5: Hello, 5FM. My name is Ari Mahal. Go for Pitagia. I'm going to lock it off and off. But who's it for not up your deep body school? And look, acting fast, man. Let's go, Jimmy! Boy! Ella, Kella! Who's it, Lipe, Ella? Come on, boy, can you? Like a clip! Like a Jimmy's!
1: Like a, like a, like a. I got big news for you. Someone's got a new tennis racket. Check this out.
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1: Come on.
6: It's from Joburg. Uh-huh. I'm having a good time today because I got a new tennis racket yesterday from Mr. Sport. And I'm doing tennis today. Bye, 5FM. Have a really, really good day.
1: And you, Everest, you enjoy that tennis racket, man. You go have a ton of fun with it. I love it. Hey, guess who made the athletics team?
7: Hi, 5FM. This is Rafaela from Joburg. I'm having a good time today because I made the athletics team for running and long jump. And we have the rosary bake sale today. Woo. Bye, 5FM. Have a really, really good day.
1: It's going to be a good one. I can
8: Morning,
1: feel it.
8: Guys. Happy Thursday. Having a great time because it's Thursday. It's quarter two weekend. 5-2 weekend. We're nearly there, guys. Just wondering how T-String's little 2K went yesterday. Did he do a personal best? Cheers, guys. Great show.
1: Here is the context that Tabo promised Bradley that he would walk 2Ks yesterday.
9: Well, on the treadmill. On the treadmill,
1: but
9: right?
1: Did he?
10: Hello, my name is Yuri, and I'm having a good time because I'm going to vacation with Sisi Tabile and Mommy because it's their birthday.
1: I love it, yes! Yes!
11: I'm Candy from Musclewell. I'm having a great time because we have athletics today. And it's almost the weekend. Have a lovely day. Bye, 5FM.
1: Come on.
12: 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I'm Emily from Cape Town. Today, I'm having a good time today because I'm making a movie.
1: Wow.
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1: Let's take it home. I love that. Really
13: Morning, 5FM. Steve here from Bloom. Jumbo. Looking forward to meeting you. So that means you're a Caps, my boy. Yeah, lekker bro. I'm going to come to the school. Oh, I am at the school. And I'm going to look for you, my man. I'm looking forward to that.

0: got Bad Bunny the Weeknd. I don't want to hurt you. Five Breakfast on 5FM. Brad challenged Tabo yesterday to a fair and square match, of which Tabo agreed on national radio that he would walk 2 kilometres. I can tell. I'm going to pursue this, but I mean, I don't think Tabo did.
1: No, I did. Because the thing is, I was on the treadmill, because we agreed on the treadmill, right?
0: Sure.
1: But I,
0: yeah, you didn't have to walk through a war zone or whatever.
1: Yeah, so I did it. I did it for about 20 minutes. I spent 20 minutes.
0: The butt is coming, ladies and gentlemen.
1: No, there is no butt. Trust me, there is no butt. I was on the treadmill for 20 minutes. However,
0: okay.
1: Well, I don't know what happened, but it didn't get to 2 kilometers, and I burned a lot of calories. Okay, steady incline. I increased the levels. It was quite intensive, you know. But I don't know what happened. Like, it just didn't translate to 2 kilometers. I'm not sure what's happening. And I feel like I could walk that distance. I walked was probably roughly 2 kilometers. You know, it might be some kind of error on the treadmill.
0: Mm. Oh, I yeah. No, honestly, absolutely.
1: Okay. I know what it sounds like. I know what it sounds like. But I really do feel like I walked 2 kilometers.
0: Well, there you go. Okay.
1: No, seriously. I'm sure even my watch could say the same thing.
0: Well, okay, sure. Let's have a look.
1: Okay. Well,
0: that's not even a smartwatch, dude, is it? Oh, it is.
1: No, it is. It is. But I'll have a look just now.
0: Oh, sure.
1: Yeah. No, but I, honestly, guys, Oli,
2: huh?
1: You saw me there, right? And I was busting my behind. I was sweating.
2: No, I wasn't. No, but I wasn't in gym because yesterday was they set up outside for all of us. So
1: wait.
2: I don't know what happened inside. We were all doing the hierarchs outside the gym.
1: And I saw her outside when I was leaving.
3: Photos or it didn't happen.
0: I don't think he's got...
1: Oh, no, I've got a video. I've got a video of me on the treadmill.
0: Okay.
1: Yeah, cool.
0: But the 2 kilometer thing.
1: Oh, well, guys, I don't think that's fair, actually. Eh?
0: But you agreed to it. What do you mean, dude?
1: Yes, but I feel like we need to find another way to measure the 2 kilometers.
0: I would argue that the safest way to measure it is a combination of the smartwatch that you're wearing and the kilometers that are read out on the screen of the treadmill.

0: Clean Bandit, Big Ping, I don't want to hurt you. We can deal with it. We'll deal with this later properly. It's not looking good for you on the WhatsApp line below, I'm afraid to say.
1: No, but guys, I really think I need people to be compassionate.
2: So English doesn't have a word, but Afrikaans got a wonderful word for it, Tabo. Teleurgestel. That's the best way I can describe how I feel right now. Come on, boss man.
1: But why teleurgestel? Like, disappointed?
0: Mm.
1: No, but guys.
3: Morning, 5FM team. I would like to come to Tabo's defense about the whole 2 kilometer thing. If you like climbing, say you've been climbing for the last hour, sometimes that doesn't translate to walking on a flat surface for 2 hours. So if Tabo's doing like inclines on the treadmill and not keeping the treadmill like flat, then obviously it won't reach 2 kilometers. So yeah, I'm just defending him in that sense.
1: Actually, that makes sense.
0: No, it doesn't.
1: No, it makes sense. No, genuinely.
0: No.
1: Seriously, Tully?
0: Doesn't make sense. It's no offense, Charles, but it's like, it's more just the agreement was you'd walk 2 kilometers. Shame. And Tab was telling us off air, he's like, guys, at one point I thought I was having a heart attack even.
1: Yeah, because I mean, I was also lifting, so my arms are a bit sore. I can't limit it.
4: Nah, Tabo. Who are you trying to convince here? Dude. It's okay. We understand. It's okay.
0: She's saying accept defeat. You didn't do it.
1: I did do it. That's...
5: Good morning, team. I really enjoyed that story he was telling us, King. I really did walk. I mean, let's check the next reaction. Was like that sigh was... Ooh, let's check the watch, my king. Let's check the watch. I believe you, Shami.
1: Thank you.
5: I believe you.
1: Oh. Thank you.
0: Gugu coming to us live from a downward dog position.
1: Oh, yeah, of course, the yoga instructor.
0: Oh, man. It's not looking good, dude. It's not looking good.
6: Morning, five breakfast. It's Ted here from Tauber. I feel like Tauber, dude, like, at this point, it's like it's a segment. It's like it's you're predetermined to lie about gym. You actually wake up in the morning to try and fabricate adventures or tall tales of you going to the gym. You don't go to the gym, bro. It's starting to be evident now. Like there's no proof. Even in the 2Ks today, like first it was the treadmill, then it was your watch, and then now you don't know, and then you might check, and it's not adding up. Just go to the gym, Tabo. Stop lying about it.
1: But, bro, I'm going to the gym. I am.
7: Yeah, Tabo. Come on. I'm not even in shape. I barely ever freaking get on the treadmill. But every time I get on the treadmill, I do 5 kilometers in 30 minutes. So I don't know what you're doing on the treadmill if you're not even getting 2 kilometers in 20 minutes. Are you sure you're even on the treadmill? Or are you sitting next to it and it's just running by itself?
0: He's standing on the treadmill with roller skates.
1: And Tully has seen me. Tully?
0: I just think it was such a slam dunk opportunity yesterday to... You've got a smartwatch. The treadmill registers kilometers.
1: I mean, I just feel like I need everybody to be compassionate and give me a break. I've been through a lot and I'm trying my best. That is enough.
0: Don't do the victim thing, man.

0: Charlie XCX, Apple on 5. You ever been on a blind date before? I feel like it's one of those things you hear about so often, but seldom meet people that have actually done them. I don't know, maybe I'm wrong. Only you blind dating out there?
1: No,
0: Never. I definitely
1: have to see what I'm about to eat.
0: You know, I got you.
1: It's like a menu.
0: Oh. Yeah.
1: I need to know what I am heading for. So yes. No blind dates for me.
0: So interesting phrasing. I appreciate it.
1: Yeah, no, as I was saying it, you know, that's why I was buffering, because I'm just like, oh, I hope it doesn't sound that bad. But yeah.
0: No, I mean, it's
1: not
0: it's possible.
1: In that sense, you know.
0: Yeah. Well, I mean, you know. Tabor, I imagine you've like been set up on a few and then.
2: Yeah,
0: I don't know.
2: Well, they wouldn't be blind dates. It would be people.
0: So never done it.
2: No, I've never done that.
1: Really?
2: No.
1: Wow.
2: Like, as in, you don't know what the person.
0: Yes, my understanding of the definition is like a friend sets another friend up and they haven't met the person. I don't know, like, what the parameters or rules are. Like, if you're allowed to see a picture, maybe, I'm not sure.
1: No.
0: But my thing is, like, that's. I guess what I'm kind of asking is, like, do these things actually happen? I've never done. The three of us, who all lead very, very different personal lives, none of us have done it.
1: Yeah.
0: So, like, it's the bit you can't find. I bet you can't find people who've gone on blind dates. And I want to hear the amazing stories. Oh my gosh, we fell in love. They swept me off my feet.
1: Aww.
0: And I want to hear the terrifying, I have no idea what my friend thought I would see. In that thing that I ended up sitting across the table from. I want to hear about I went there and the slobbery, the expectations of it all, the, oh my goodness, I could barely look at the guy. Or whatever. I want to hear the good, the bad, and the ugly. More just to convince me that actually these things exist. I bet we can't find blind date stories. You got one? Tell me. 082-550-5151. A little north of 7 o'clock. Apologies. Here is the great Baloy, baby.
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4: 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I'll have more of those details for you at 7:30.
3: Good morning. ANC Chief Whip Ndumiseni Ntuli has disagreed with the EFF's proposal that the police minister, Senzo Mkhunu, who's on special leave, solicited bribes, among other things, from alleged criminal kingpin Vusimuzi Katmatlala. The EFF made the submission during the ad hoc committee's deliberations on its draft report yesterday. Ntuli had this response.
5: I still cannot agree that role in itself essentially justified that we should agree as a committee. That he therefore has an extraordinary access and influence to the work of the police or the work of the minister. I think that explanation, it does not, in my own view, adequately convince me to share the same perspective.
3: The Gauteng provincial government has condemned the kidnapping and murder of a four-month-old baby and the alleged rape of the mother outside Diepsloot, north of Johannesburg. Police say a pastor and his wife lured the woman to the Hennops River near the R511 road to perform a ritual. Gauteng government spokesperson Elijah Mhlanga.
6: The trauma that the mother went through, the rape that has been reported to have occurred, all this completely barbaric, undeserved, and shocking, but also sad, because we are talking about an experience which is going to stay with the victim for the rest of her life, never mind the pain of having lost a four-month-old baby.
3: The KZN Transport Department says preliminary reports indicate that 10 people have died in a minibus taxi crash along the MR385 road in Cato Ridge, west of Durban. It's alleged the taxi lost control and collided with a tree. Here's the department's Ndabezi Ntlesibia.
7: We are tending our deepest condolences to the families of the victims. The MEC has moved very swiftly, assigning a team from the RTI as well as the road safety to be closer at the situation.
3: IFP Johannesburg mayoral candidate Mlungisi Mabaso has described the party's approach to coalition governments as, quote, sober. Mabaso, who spoke to our news desk at the Denver Hostel yesterday, says that the party is open to working with other political parties after next month's local government elections.
8: We'll be compelled to enter into coalition engagements as well, the same way it has happened before. We've worked with EFF, we've worked with ANC, we've worked with DA, we've worked with all political parties except for the new political parties that we have not had an opportunity to engage in coalition talk with them.
3: And the World Health Organization says it has asked Russia for more information about the cause of death of an employee at a plague research institute in Siberia, stressing that transparency is essential to have a clear understanding of any potential health risks. Well, Russian authorities say the lab employee died last Friday from pneumonia of a yet undetermined origin. The case has raised concern internationally and initially led to the quarantine of around 200 people. The top story this hour, ANC Chief Whip Ndumiseni Ntuli has disagreed with the EFF's proposal that the police minister, Senzo Mkhunu, who's on special leave, solicited bribes, among other things, from alleged criminal kingpin Vusumuzi Khatmatlala.
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3: Let's take a look at what's happening on your roads this morning. In KwaZulu-Natal, there's an accident. An overturned vehicle on the N3 to Pietermaritzburg at Key Ridge in Cape Town. Congestion on the N7 southbound at Bosman's Dam Road. Expect delays. Also congestion on the R300 northbound at Old Paul Road. In Gauteng, an accident on the N12 westbound at the Rondebelt Road. The right lane is affected. In Eldorado Park, an accident on the N12. Slowing down traffic by Clips Valley Road and Roodepoort. There are also reports of fog along the N1 North before Albertina Sisulu Road, causing delays. A look at your weather this morning. Pretoria, a high of 29 degrees. Johannesburg and Polokwane, 25. Mbombela, 26. Mahikeng, 31. Bloemfontein, 30 degrees. Kimberley, 33. Cape Town and George, 20. Gqeberha, 23. Ugompo, 24. Durban, 26. Richards Bay, 29. And Pietermaritzburg with a high of 30. For 5 Breakfast, new weather and traffic, I'm Thabo Baloyi.
0: Say it after me. I am capable, focused, and ready.
3: I am capable, focused, and ready.
0: And you too in the car. Come on, man. I trust myself. Yes. Are we all doing it? 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I can handle whatever comes my way. I bring value wherever I go. I don't need to be perfect to be powerful. I choose courage over doubt.
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0: Tyron Woods, Lord Cares. Kazan. It's a hit, man. I think we've got something very, very interesting in Lord Cares. And the country's catching up. It's beautiful stuff. So I'm semi-convinced blind dates aren't an actual thing. They don't really exist out there in the world. And I want to be proven wrong by hearing amazing stories. Met the love of my life, and shock and horror, it was the worst thing that ever happened to me. So to prove me wrong, you need to come through on the WhatsApp line. It's the bet you can't find. People who've got blind date stories. These actually happened.
1: What up, guys?
0: Woo!
1: Blind date. A mate of mine actually set me up. And said to me, you know what, you're such a church guy, I've got this church girl, and I think you guys would, you know, be a good match. And we went out on a couple of dates, eh? Like, just actively, como sin va, didn't can hunt. But she was too churchy for me, bro. Like, the type that, listen, oh, because you know the cookie jar eat me. Toto throw me. And I thought to myself, like, I'm a church guy, but yeah, I'm not gonna wait that long. You know, so yeah. Cross one of those, man.
0: Well, far be it for me to speak on the confines of anybody's faith, but yeah, if you're not aligned in that department, it's definitely not gonna work.
2: Yeah, and I think some people, they prefer that, right? You know, if you're not compatible in that way.
0: Of course, yeah, to each their own. But that's my issue, and I guess why, like, I'm convinced that blind dates aren't really a thing. Like, what are the chances that you would find compatibility in other ways? I don't know, maybe prove me wrong, or maybe prove me right. Maybe they do happen, but they're terrible. I don't know.
3: So I was once set up on a blind date by a friend, and it was my first time going to a blind date, and I actually agreed to go. The detail he forgot to tell me about his friend that he was setting me up with is that he has one arm. And I was caught by surprise, and it was so uncomfortable when the guy had to leave and give me a hug, because we were sitting in his car and he was kind of slouching on the side, and I couldn't see that he doesn't have an arm until he had to hug me and leave.

0: vanilla from Gqeberha?
1: I don't know. I think that could be quite disarming, actually.
2: Yeah. Wow. You know. So, yeah.
1: No, Shaima, let me add some maturity to this. There's nothing wrong with being different in any type of way. And, like, who knows what happened? It could have been anything from a disease to a terrible accident. It's a normal thing that people live with. I can understand, though, optically, it's not what you were expecting. Like, I understand where she's coming from.
2: I feel like at least they could have just told her. And if she wasn't comfortable with that, she could at least go to the date with an open mind. You know, you don't have to come back. You don't have to call him again. Just a date.
1: Shit, with the poor guy, man.
3: No, but why would she need to be informed before the date about that?
2: You don't think so? Some people want to know. Like, you never know how they'll react to certain things, honestly.
1: No, I hear you. I get what you're saying. But I also, I'm kind of on, Melissa, I don't think that that's that big a deal, personally.
4: Okay. Good morning, 5FM. Monica here. Happy Thursday already, apparently.
1: Yes, Queen.
4: Long time no chat here, apparently, as well. But yes, where you can find today, my parents actually met on a blind date. So 38 years ago. Well, actually 39, if you want to call it that. And they've been married for 38 years. Yeah. So it's not all that bad.
1: I love that. And that's why you're here.
2: But I feel like blind dates, they would have worked out better back then, right?
1: I think more common, I reckon.
2: Yeah, and you're like, listen, we both have all our components work. You know, we can start a family. Right, you have a job. I know how to iron. Like, if you're like old-fashioned that way.
1: Yeah.
2: Let's get married. It just works.
1: No, I mean, I completely hear where you're coming from. I think that there's a lot more malleability to relationship and structure in the modern age. But at the same time, yeah, I mean, there's tons of cultural, religious background and otherwise things that are a lot closer to a blind date setup than would other, you know what I mean? It's like to each their own. Who really cares at the end of the day? But I want to hear horror stories. You rocked up and then, oh my God, you can't believe what you were sat across the table from. That kind of thing, I guess, is what I'm fishing for. Or the alternative, that it worked out in a really sweet and nice way, because I'm starting to change my perspective a little bit here, but I'm still kind of the point that they're not really a thing. And if they absolutely are, or if you've had an experience, prove me wrong. 08255 505151. It's the new lefty, baby. Louise, or Fragile Thing.

0: Lois, oh, Fragile Things on 5. 20 minutes after 7 o'clock in the morning. Okay, let's see. We'll leave this here probably in just a little bit, but I am still kind of interested in interesting questions about blind dates, for good or for bad.
1: Ooh, team, do I have a blind date story for you. So a friend of mine invites me to go on a blind date to a party. She's dating the one brother. She says, come along, meet the other brother. You know, I'm like, okay, great, let's go. The party is supposed to just be party for friends of theirs. Oh, no. It turns out to be their wedding. They decided to have a low-key party, but actually get married during the party. It was all very beautiful, but I was wearing a little cream cocktail dress and felt like a complete pain in the butt. I had to go up to the bride, who I don't know from Adam, and apologize for it. So, yeah, blind dates. Risky.
0: Shame, that is a hell of a thing. To not have known it was a wedding, I feel like this is irresponsible, the other party.
2: Hey, 5M, Dave and Derbs. I went on a blind date. It wasn't very successful. I actually went on two different women. It was set up from mates of mine. The first one, the woman wouldn't stop being like nasty about the kind of work I did and telling me I had no prospects and all that kind of stuff.
0: Jeepers.
2: So then I just left her there. Yeah. I didn't pay. I just said I'm going to the toilet and I left.
0: Oh.
2: And then the other one, she was too hot for me, to be honest. Like, I couldn't talk. She was just like too attractive, and that didn't work out very well either. So, yeah, I was useless with blind dates. Anyway, cheers.
0: Never.
3: Is there something as too hot?
0: I guess he just means intimidated. Of course, yeah. Maybe he just means he felt like he was out of her league or whatever.
4: But it's all about being confident, right? Don't be intimidated. Trust me, a lot of the people who've been on dates with me, that's the attitude they take when they're on dates with me. You know, yeah. I'm like, breathe.
3: Tell me, that's why you are still single, you know.
0: No one's hot enough.
4: I'm like, relax, breathe. I know.
0: I get it.
4: But we're here, okay? Yeah. Let's talk.
0: Yes!
5: Mavis, I wonder if I should sell my car. I'm not sure where to go.

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1: Let's take a look at what's happening on your roads in Gauteng. In Florida Glen, there's been an accident at the N1 North before Gordon Road. It's slowing down traffic from Albertina Sisulu Road. In Olivedale, congestion on President Fashir Drive just before Windsor Way. In KwaZulu-Natal, there's an accident, an overturned vehicle on the N3 to Pietermaritzburg at Tea Ridge. And in Cape Town, a stationary vehicle on the N1 outbound after Plattekloof. One of the lanes is closed. Expect delays. Also congestion on the N7 southbound at Bosmans Dam Road. Five breakfast traffic.
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3: Morning, guys. So on your bet you can't find, my father set up, my father and his friend set up one of their friends on a blind date as a practical joke because their friend could hardly speak a word of English.
2: Oh.
3: He's a very Afrikaans guy. And the lady they set him up with could hardly speak a word of Afrikaans, and they thought that would be a funny joke. But it kind of backfired, and they ended up hitting it off, and yeah, they've now been married for about 30 odd years.
2: Go ahead.
4: Good morning, 5FM. It's Adam Love from Bloemfontein. Yeah, I went once on a blind date. You know, my auntie set me up. I think I was like 19, 20 years old. And yeah, went on a blind date. Went to the movies and things like that. But yeah, the thing that put me off on her was this hair on the chin, you know, like a goatee. Yeah, you know, girls with the hair on the chin put me off.
2: Oh.
4: And she threw me off the wall, man. Never went back.
2: Oh.
5: Sava, are you laughing at the goatee?
2: I don't mean to laugh. Because I know these things happen. I'm sorry. I was not expecting that.
5: Sure.
2: Sorry. Yo, I'm going to get cancelled.

0: 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You're helping people out with their mornings, man. Tabby, you must be grateful, dude.
1: 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Mm-mm, Aibu, Zialinga.
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3: In your headlines, chairperson of the Interministerial Committee on Migration, Mamoloko Kubai, will this morning give a briefing on the recent Constitutional Court judgment on Asylum Seekers and the Refugees Act. And DA Member of Parliament Damien Klopper says the testimony of alleged political fixer Brown Mokgosi still needs to be referred to law enforcement agencies for further investigations. I'll have the full bulletin at 8 o'clock.
4: With Oli Zondo.
5: A very good morning to you. Let's start things off with motorsport news. George Russell's title hopes took another hit as Mercedes confirmed he will start from the back of the grid at the Singapore Grand Prix due to an engine penalty. Now, Russell retired late in Malaysia while running third, allowing teammate Kimi Antonelli to stretch his lead to 84 points. The penalty only applies to Sunday's race, leaving Russell a chance to score in Saturday's sprint. And in terms of rugby, Sharks prop Oxenchair says the biggest change he has noticed this season is a stronger sense of belief within the squad. The Durban side has made the perfect start to the URC, beating the Ospreys 41-24 before edging the defending champions Leinster 26-20 at King's Park. The Sharks now face a different challenge against the Stormers in Cape Town, and Chair believes the focus must be on turning their promising opening into something that can be sustained throughout the campaign.
6: Definitely. I mean, we want to do very well at our home games, and I think it's been a very good focus for us. And I mean, most of the boys, we finally actually have a full preseason with the coaches. So yeah, I mean, we have goals that we want to set, and we want to do better than previous few seasons. So yeah, I think it's a good start.
5: And moving to football, Mamelodi Sundowns coach Miguel Cardoso said his side will be determined to get one over Orlando Pirates when the two giants meet in the epic MTN 8 final at the Moses Mabhida Stadium on Saturday, which has a 6 p.m. kickoff and will be broadcast live on SABC 1. Sundowns are also assessing the fitness of several players returning from international duty after some picked up knocks. Meanwhile, Banyana Banyana head coach Desiree Ellis says they have a balanced squad of youth and experience as they prepare to take on Madagascar in the first of their 2028 LA Olympic Games qualifiers in Bloom on Friday. Now, with the second leg scheduled for the 13th of October, both clashes will be hosted in South Africa to accommodate Madagascar, who do not have a suitable host venue. Ellis says the two fixtures are not only key to securing a win, but they will also serve as important preparations for the FIFA Women's World Cup Intercontinental playoffs taking place in November.
7: A group of youth and experience. We've also called Siam Tanda. She's been doing really well for club tax. We always say we want to reward players, you know, but it's not just about this game, of course. It's about the game in November. So we're using it twofold because you have very little time to prepare. And we know that is a very big tournament as well that we need to prepare for. So we're doing it twofold. We'll be preparing for Madagascar, but also looking at how we can get the team to be a better version of themselves come November.
5: Meanwhile, Mikel Arteta has signed a new contract with Arsenal that will keep him at the club until 2030, extending his stay well beyond the original 2027 expiry. The deal, which includes a pay rise, comes after he led the Gunners to their first Premier League title in 22 years and a Champions League final appearance last season. Arsenal are currently second in the league. They are 3 points behind City after a defeat to Brighton and return to action against Leeds at the Emirates it's this weekend. Finally, in tennis, Coco Gauff said she had been left drained by the racist abuse she experienced during the China Open after suffering a shock defeat by Elise Mertens as Iga Swiatek reached the quarterfinals. Mertens snapped her losing streak against Gauff to record her first win in six matches, 6-3 and 6-3, to reach the quarterfinals in Beijing. For Five Breakfast Sport, I am Oli Zondo.
3: A look at your weather this morning. Richards Bay and Pretoria, highs of 29 degrees. Polokwane and Johannesburg, 25. Mbombela, 26. Mahikeng, 31. Bloemfontein, 30. Kimberley, 33. Cape Town and George, 20. Gqeberha, 23. Gugombo, 24 degrees. Durban, 26. And Pietermaritzburg with a high of 30. For Five Breakfast News and Weather, I'm Thabo Baloyi.
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9: I've watched my town change mayors three times in 2 years. I'm tired of this chaos. Small parties fighting each other while nothing in our town gets fixed. Voting for small parties doesn't bring change. It just lets the ANC back in. I want my town to work for all. So in this election, I'm voting Democratic Alliance.
10: This political party advertisement was paid for by the political party concerned. 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
3: right. Hey, I thought it was all over.
4: What's up, Dolce?
5: Hey, girl.
4: You know, it's been a little minute since you and I have had a chat.
5: Has it really?
4: Probably since, like, your last EP, All the Places You'll Go.
5: Oh, wow. It's
4: yeah.
5: Been a minute. Yeah.
4: I've been getting some calls. Oh. People are a little bit worried about you.
5: Not worried.
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5: You were.
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0: I'm sure you heard the news, right? If you haven't yet, listen up right now, because I got it all for you. 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And from the 12th, we're going to start to make daily winners. 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
1: Let's take a look at what's happening on your roads in Gauteng. Congestion on the N3 northbound between the Eland Interchange and the Geldenhuys Interchange. Heavy delays there. In Olivedale, congestion on President Fashier Drive just before Windsor Way. In KwaZulu-Natal, there's still that overturned vehicle on the N3 to Pietermaritzburg at Key Ridge. In Cape Town, a stationary vehicle on the N1 outbound after Platteklip. One of the lanes is closed. Expect delays. And a stationary vehicle on the N1 outbound on Sable Service Road before Wingfield. The left lane is obstructed. Five breakfast traffic in Thabo Baloyi.
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say. Sabrina Alves, goodbye. 5 Breakfast and 5 FM. I've got this idea for a project that I want to do, and I don't know what I'm getting myself into, and maybe there are people that are listening to the show, maybe yourself included, who have a little bit of context to this kind of thing. And I'm going to omit some of the details now just because I'm really just allowing my thoughts to come out in real time. And then as I figure things out, and hopefully some people say they want to and can help me, we will get this thing done together. So here's the context. So I try as often as I can to support people doing good things in South Africa, and among those people are very often people who feed vulnerable people in communities where they need help and assistance. And there's one community that I've been supporting for some time where they run this incredible feeding scheme, and it's literally like a woman and her son that basically do this thing on their own. They get virtually no funding. They're in an area that has like a lot of very real hard challenges. Unfortunately, there's lots of these places in South Africa, but they do great work. And I was with them the other day, and just outside of where the feeding scheme is, there's this massive patch of open land. It was designated, I think, for like a community park or something. And unfortunately, as the knock-on consequence of just, I guess, failed service delivery and various other things, you know, small community, like these areas become dumping grounds and people burn their trash. You know how it is. Like, yeah. This is what happens. And there's all these kids there, these kids that have nowhere to play and nothing vocational to do. And you know, what do they say? Idle hands, the devil's playground, etc. So I was asking about this land that there is, like a nice patch of land. And I said, you know, surely there's got to be something better than what's currently happening that can go on with this. Otherwise, I guess it's like meant to be a green belt or something. And then we started talking back and forth, and eventually this idea came up of like, well, why not a garden, like a sustainable garden that can grow vegetables and things like that. And then a combination of skills development and resource training can happen for the young people who could effectively like manage it. And then also, obviously, the feeding scheme that runs out of there that's feeding 200 kids a day can have healthy resources to be able to feed the community with. They feed the elderly and they feed the kids. So I'm like, slam dunk, this is cool. And then I've now started going down the road of like making sure with the council we can use this land. Turns out we can, from what I can tell. It's all fine. And now we need to start the process, and now I'm out of my depth and I don't know how. But I figured like I should, right? So I guess the reason that I'm bringing it up to you now and telling you this story is because I am somewhat hopeful. I believe in the idea of just trying to get started and doing things, and that people will come through out of the kindness of their hearts and turn it into something that becomes a big community initiative, project, whatever. So without any clear understanding or direction, I am just telling you I want to build a garden for a community that can feed children and elderly and become a sustainable, safe place that people can learn about, you know, the soil and planting and growing and crops and nutrition and all these wonderful, important things. How to do it, I don't know. Are there companies that come out and what, test the soil? What kind of infrastructure do you need? Does it need to be guarded from the elements? What are your big overheads, operating costs? What's all that going to be? Do you kind of just like, what, you go to the garden shop and get seeds and hope for the best? Or is there a bit more science to all of this? This, I don't know. So if you are listening and going, oh, you dummy, I know one or two things about a thing or two, well then tell me. I'm all ears and I'm open-minded. And even if just generally you go, okay, cool, yeah, this sounds interesting, I'm invested and would like to hear more, know more, let me know too. Like, I guess I want to know, is this something you're interested in watching us as a show pursue? And do you want to help get invested, get involved? That's it for now. It's quite literally it for now.

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0: The Lumineers, 5 Breakfast on 5FM, James Bay. It's called Up All Night on 5 with Noah Khan. So we're getting some feedback. I feel like this is how you do these things. Do you know?
1: Oh, that's amazing.
0: Yeah, people are now sort of jumping on board. They, whatever you have, 2 cents or you know, I basically have a community that I support and they want to build a garden and I want to help them do it. And so I'm all ears. Beyond that, I don't know, right? So you tell me, you talk to me, you let me know what you think. I need to know, I need to understand, I need to do whatever it is and might be. I am very, very willing to have this all figured out. So please keep sharing on the WhatsApp line. I'm loving the messages that are coming
2: this
0: through.
2: This garden idea, and I by no means am actually agricultural fundi, but you know, I like to read a lot about how things work and how to help. So this is my 2 cents to help. Well, firstly, you've got to guard against the elements. Firstly, the soil, the topsoil needs to be growable. In other words, it needs to be fertile enough to grow food or any other substances or any other plants for that matter. And you need to actually have the netting to protect against the sun, because you don't want to grow these healthy foods and find that the sun has actually destroyed all of them because you've got them in an open field. You also need to make sure that the relevant water supply or the type of soil and water is correct in order for it to actually hold the water or grow the plants, depending on what type of plants. You know, it depends if you've got perennial plants or you've got plants that only grow in season. You know, you've got to look at the types of plants that you can mix and plants that you can't mix. You've got to look at plants that will have a high yield versus a low yield in terms of crop. So these are all the type of things you've got to consider. You know, you also got to look at, you know, what is the water cycle in that area in terms of availability or the water quality in order for you to water these plants. But that's just my, you know, 2 cents to actually help you guys to get there further. Thanks. It's Kevin and I'm in the Eastern Cape. Have a good one.
0: Thank you, Kevin. I appreciate all of that. What I'll tell you about the water supply is in South Ah, and it's in Joburg, so erratic. It's also, you know, no water for a couple of days for us humans. Now imagine the poor plants. So I guess, yeah, we'd need like a sustainable tank or something. And yes, we have to test the soil. There's a lot we have to do. And also, I don't know, is this going to cost us like $5,000, $10,000, R$100,000, more than that? I have no idea, but I just know ambitiously I want to do it. If you're catching on to this late, I have this dream where there's a community that I support that does amazing work to feed young people and the elderly, and there's a patch of open land, big stretch of open land right near where they do things. And I think a community garden would be good there. I don't know. What do you think? Is it an ambitious pipe dream? Is it the right kind of thing? Do you actually know how to help me? Because I'm starting on this journey. So get in touch however you want to. WhatsApp line's like the best way. And then from there, we can figure this out together. I'm committed. It's something that will happen. It's just a case of how and when and who's on board.
3: Police uncover Krugersdorp drug lab and hundreds protest outside Madrid's parliament.
4: Coming up in your sport, Mercedes driver George Russell will start from the back of the grid at the Singapore Grand Prix. Plus, Mamelodi Sundowns will be looking to dethrone the four-time MTNA champions Orlando Pirates in the final on Saturday. I'll have more of those details for you at 8:30.
3: Good morning. Police have uncovered a suspected multi-million rand drug manufacturing lab at a farm in Krugersdorp, west of Johannesburg. Here's a National Police spokesperson, Aflenda Mate.
5: Police have discovered quantities of man drugs and ecstasy tablets at the suspected drug manufacturing laboratory. 5 South African nationals who were found at the premises have been arrested. Senior SAPS officers are en route to the scene where further assessments and investigations are underway.
3: Chairperson of the Interministerial Committee on Migration, Mamoloko Kubai, will this morning give a briefing on the recent Constitutional Court judgment on Asylum Seekers and the Refugees Act. The committee held an urgent meeting last night following confusion on the matter. Here's Deputy Government Spokesperson William Baloy.
6: The IMC deliberated at length on this matter, and at 9 o'clock
1: the chairperson of the IMC, Minister Mamoloko Kubai, will lead and chair the briefing that will be attended by IMC ministers. That includes Minister in the Presidency, Minister Chaveni, Minister Professor Kachalia, Minister Schreiber, and all the other ministers of the IMC.
3: DA Member of Parliament Damien Klopper says the testimony of alleged political fixer Brown Mokgotsi still needs to be referred to law enforcement agencies for further investigation. He was referring to allegations made by Mokgotsi that Police Minister Senzo Mchunu, who's on special leave, had a relationship with alleged criminal kingpin Vusimuzi Katmatlala. Klopper was speaking during the ad hoc committee's deliberations on its draft report yesterday.
6: I think that the evidence does demonstrate access. I don't know if it completely demonstrates actual influence. I don't think the evidence was before us or that, but if in essence, it still warrants an investigation, and so it can remain.
3: And in Spain, where hundreds of protesters demonstrated outside Parliament in Madrid after an 87-year-old woman who became a symbol of Spain's housing crisis died. Maria del Carmen Abascal was removed from her home on a stretcher after being unable to pay a huge rent increase by the investment firm that owned her apartment. Last month, she posted this video from hospital, prompting protests across the country.
7: No lo he logrado defender mi casa, pero sí he luchado.
8: I haven't been able to defend my home, but I've fought so that others learn to fight. My home has been my life, and now I have to leave it behind.
3: The top story this hour, police have uncovered a suspected multi-million rand drug manufacturing lab at a farm in Krugersdorp, west of Johannesburg.
9: Stellenbosch to Kleveha. 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
3: Let's take a look at what's happening on your roads in Gauteng. There's an accident on the N12 westbound at Tom Jones Road. Expect delays. Also congestion on the N3 northbound between Eland's Interchange and the Geldenhuys Interchange. Heavy delays there. In Cape Town, a stationary vehicle on the N1 outbound on Sable Service Road before Wingfield. The left lane is obstructed. And in KwaZulu-Natal, there's an accident on McDonald Road and Lena Ahrens Road in Glenwood. A look at your weather this morning. Pretoria and Richards Bay, highs of 29, Johannesburg 25, Bombela 26, Polokwane 25 degrees, Mahikeng 31, Bloemfontein 30, Kimberley 33, Cape Town and George, highs of 20, Gqeberha 23, Gugompo 24, Durban 26, and Pietermaritzburg with a high of 30. For 5 Breakfast, news, weather and traffic, I'm Thabo Baloyi.

0: Five Breakfast and 5FM. Olivia Rodrigo dropped dead. Someone who's very much alive is Thabo Baloyi, and he has what we love to call Pop and Politics. T-Boss, T-Man, T-String, take it away.
1: That's right, Nick Hammond, Pop and Politics. And this week, we're zeroing in on the Malanga Commission. So much has happened. Joining us on the line is the spokesperson for the commission, Jeremy Michaels. Jeremy, welcome to Pop and Politics here on Five Breakfast. It's such a pleasure to have you.
2: Good morning, Thabo. Very good to be with you.
1: Perhaps let's start with these closed-door proceedings. You know, as someone who's been watching the commission regularly, it became part of my regular TV viewing regime. And I'd be lying if I said I wasn't disappointed, but there's obviously a good reason for this, right? Now, without compromising any, like, sensitive information, can you explain why those proceedings had to take place in camera and what broadly is being dealt with?
2: Well, Thabo, I think, firstly, the commission had 110 witnesses over the course of a year, mostly the overwhelming majority of those in public, over 175 days of hearings up to our first anniversary on 17 September. And we, unfortunately, but out of necessity, had to take the decision to go in camera for a few weeks because, of course, there is very sensitive material that needs to be heard in camera. And there are a couple of reasons for that that I think your listeners need to understand. One is that there's evidence that would disclose the identity of informants. And those informants are involved in organized crime gangs, and they are supplying information to the law enforcement.

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1: Head of Crime Intelligence, Firoz Khan, but you've had to postpone his testimony because there was a death in his family. His uncle-in-law was shot in what they believe it was a hit. And I don't want to, I hope this doesn't come across as insensitive, but after learning who it was, you know, it's his uncle-in-law, right? And I thought maybe he'd get like a day or two, and then after that he'd appear. But given the circumstances, you know, that, again, this is his uncle-in-law and not an immediate family member, and that his evidence is also going to be given remotely, so it's also logistically convenient for him, why did the commission grant the postponement? And also any word on the possible date of that postponement?
2: Well, I hear what you're saying, but out of consideration for the circumstances, Mr. Khan's legal representatives made representations, and of course, he spoke himself to the issue, and the commissioners, Justice Madlanga and his co-commissioners, advocates, Sesi Baloyi and Sandile Khumalo, they took a decision that the circumstances were difficult for Mr. Khan, and under those circumstances, out of consideration for this shooting on the R21, of course, in Gauteng, that his testimony should be postponed because he certainly wasn't in a state to continue with his testimony on Tuesday morning.
1: And is it possible that the circumstances surrounding his appearance could change? And for example, maybe you could at some point require him to appear in person, you know, during the public hearings, as opposed to him appearing in camera?
2: Well, the chairperson's ruling in this regard resulted from an application by the commission's own evidence leaders, for the reasons that I've given. And perhaps it's important to know that it was against the backdrop of Mr. Khan having been, well, he was due to appear before the commission on the 1st of July. But then, of course, just before midnight on the 28th of June, a few days earlier, he was shot and then subsequently admitted to hospital. So this application by the evidence leaders then came after quite a number of compromising WhatsApp chats of General Khan had in fact been presented. You may recall it was presented in public by the evidence leaders, but then they also presented sensitive evidence in camera. And that happened on the 7th and 9th of July. So this in-camera application then flowed from that. So let's see what the evidence leaders decide. They first need to get through these in-camera hearings with General Khan. And, of course, it is the first time that he has appeared before the commission, albeit in-camera and remotely. And just so that you understand, the commission has its own attorneys present where he is, you know, the location where he's appearing from remotely. And then, of course, the commissioners are sitting elsewhere, and his legal representatives are also present with the commissioners. Just so that you understand that practicality. So to answer your question, let's see what the evidence leaders decide once they have heard this in-camera evidence.
1: Right, and my last question about Mr. Khan, given the fact that the allegations leveled against him, you know, they're pretty serious, you know, tender rigging, political interference, you know, alleged ties to organized crime, then you've got the 39 million Rand property portfolio. I mean, he's an important figure in the broader picture, given what the commission's mandate is. Is there a world in which the commission can complete the portion of this investigation without hearing from him?
2: That certainly is not our intention, Thabo. We fully intend to exhaust his in-camera evidence.

0: students. And of course, he will not be excused until that process has been completed. I think to answer an earlier question that I didn't answer, we are not going to, we've taken a decision that we are not going to release the details of exactly when not only Mr. Khan, but our in-camera witnesses are appearing, and that is due to security considerations. Suffice to say that, as I said at the outset, and as we announced, I think it was on the 1st of October, no, the 29th of September, we are going to be in camera for the next few weeks, and we'll be back in public on the 9th of November.
1: Right, and you've been granted an extension, you know, to complete your work, I think, till next year, January, right? Do you think the additional time, is it enough to complete the work, given everything that still needs to be presented, to be investigated, and also these delays and postponements aren't helping either?
0: So the exact date is the 25th of January, by then, we have been granted an extension to submit our final report to President Ramaphosa by the 25th of Jan. We don't want to consider the possibility of an extension. We are quite focused on delivering on our mandate within that time frame. There is quite a bit to get through in terms of phase two and then phase three of the commission's process. Phase three will see Lieutenant General Nhlanhla Mkhwanazi, who of course made the allegations initially, returning to the stand after he appeared last year on the 17th, 18th, and 19th of September. Right. And then, of course, there's the arduous task of finalizing that report to the president.
1: And of course, who can forget that press briefing? Nobody can. And now, lastly, I'm sure you've noticed that the commission has garnered a lot of public interest. South Africans are watching closely all these developments. How encouraged are you as the commission by this level of, like, engagement by the public? And do you think it reinforces the sense that the work that you're doing, the public really wants to see it being investigated? They want people in handcuffs, convicted?
0: It is something of an unbelievable phenomenon, isn't it, how South Africans have taken to the Madanga Commission. The numbers are staggering. We, in I think the first 6 months of our hearings, the numbers showed us that we had in excess of 20 billion engagements on social media with hashtag Madanga Commission. Which I think gives an indication of the intensity of the public interest. And, of course, it's a talking point on everyone's lips, you know, on a daily, weekly basis. So certainly we are grateful for the public support, and we think that it assists in our work, and it certainly assists in putting pressure on those who need to action our recommendations, but in any event, we are proceeding with our work without fear or favor or prejudice, and as I said earlier, we are absolutely focused on delivering that report to President Ramaphosa, which will be made public. That's what the terms of reference say. So we'll deliver by the 25th of January 2027.
1: And you best believe, Jeremy, South Africans will be glued to the TV set, myself included. Jeremy Michaels, spokesperson for the Madlanga Commission of Inquiry, thank you so much for your time. I genuinely appreciate it.
0: Thanks very much.
1: Right, that was Jeremy Michaels, spokesperson for the Madlanga Commission of Inquiry, talking about everything that's happened so far, including the closed-door proceedings that are currently underway. That's Bob in Politics.
2: That'll go on to catch up. You can go and watch, listen, live, breathe, do whatever you want. Shame, give you a break before traffic, I think.
1: Yes, actually, I'd appreciate that.
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3: Over the last 2 years, we've had a number of international social media pages that will take our work. They'll repurpose it, and then they will put it onto their own platforms. Because many of our stories are originals, I know it comes from us. We had one site that was taking, I don't know, 15 stories a day, and just republishing it on their own Facebook page. And why? Because Facebook pays them. It was clearly all being done with AI. So the AI was pulling it, it was automatically writing it, it was posting it. The emails were going unanswered. Plagiarism is illegal in most countries around the world. It's something that you can't do. I got hold of a real human being at Facebook. I explained the situation, and they shut that site down, and they penalized the person that had created the page. Will we be affected again? Yes, most probably, and we'll take it in our stride.
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4: Let's take a look at what's happening on your roads. In Gauteng, an accident on the N1 northbound after Winnie Mandela Drive. The right lane is closed. Another accident, this time in Pretoria, on Stanza Bobabe Street eastbound near Kilnerton Road. And in KwaZulu-Natal, there's an accident on Bel Air Road northbound near Inkosi Albert Tutuli Hospital. 5 Breakfast Traffic, I'm Thabo Baloyi.
1: 5FM has signed a code of conduct that is enforced by the Broadcasting Complaints Commission of South Africa. In terms of the code, we are committed to broadcasting news that is accurate, comment that is fair, and programming that is not harmful to children, does not amount to hate speech, and contains no gratuitous violence or explicit sex. If you think we are not living up to that code, you may inform the Broadcasting Complaints Commission of South Africa. Direct any complaints in writing to the Broadcasting Complaints Commission of South Africa, P.O. 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

0: Ngithethe.
1: Okay. I must respond. I don't want to respond because sometimes xa umuntu uthetha, it's ayivakali kum.

0: It's Drake, Don Toliver, and Yabba, Cold Shoulder, and Five the Great, X to the Z. Lee Zondo is waiting in the wings. Let's just get Tabo out of the way.
1: In your headlines, police have arrested five people at a multi-million rand drug manufacturing lab at a farm in Krugersdorp, west of Johannesburg this morning. And chairperson of the Interministerial Committee on Migration, Mamoloko Kubayi, will this morning give a briefing on the recent Constitutional Court judgment on asylum seekers and the Refugees Act. Yonaga Tsiledi has the full bulletin at 9 o'clock.

0: with Oli Zondo.
1: A very good morning to you. Let's take a final look at your sport news. We'll start things off with tennis, where Coco Gauff said she had been left drained by the racist abuse she experienced during the China Open after suffering a shock defeat by Elise Mertens as Iga Swiatek reached the quarterfinals. Mertens snapped her losing streak against Gauff to record her first win in six matches, which was a 6-3 and 6-3 victory to reach the quarterfinals in Beijing. And in terms of football news, Banyana Banyana head coach Desiree Ellis says they have a balanced squad of youth and experience as they prepare to take on Madagascar in the first of the 2028 LA Olympic Games qualifiers in Bloemfontein on Friday. Now, with the second leg scheduled for the 13th of October, both clashes will be hosted in South Africa to accommodate Madagascar, who do not have a suitable host venue. Ellis says the two fixtures are not only key to securing a win, but they will also serve as important preparations for the FIFA Women's World Cup Intercontinental Playoffs, which take place in November.
2: A group of youth and experience. We've also called Siam Tanda. She can do really well for club tax. We always say we want to reward players, you know, but it's not just about this game, of course. It's about the game in November. So we're using it twofold because you have very little time to prepare. And we know that is a very big tournament as well that we need to prepare for. So we're doing it twofold. We'll be preparing for Madagascar, but also looking at how we can get the team to be a better version of themselves come November.
1: Still with football, Mamelodi Sundowns head coach Miguel Cardoso said his side will be determined to get one over Orlando Pirates when the two giants meet in the MTN 8 final at the Moses Mabhida Stadium on Saturday. That has a 6 p.m. kickoff and will be broadcast live on SABC 1. Sundowns are also assessing the fitness of several players returning from international duty after some picked up knocks. And in terms of rugby, Sharks prop Oxen Chair says the biggest change he noticed this season is a stronger sense of belief within the squad. The Durban side has made the perfect start to the URC, beating the Ospreys 41-24 before edging the defending champions Leinster 26-20. The Sharks now face a different challenge against the Stormers in Cape Town, and Chair believes the focus must be on turning their promising opening into something that can be sustained throughout the campaign.
3: Yeah, definitely. I mean, we want to do very well at our home games, and I think it's been a very good focus for us. And I mean, most of the boys, we finally actually have a full preseason with the coaches. So yeah, I mean, we have goals that we want to set and we want to do better than previous few seasons. So yeah, I think it's a good start.
1: And finally, in motorsport news, Britain's George Russell will start from the back of the grid in Sunday's Singapore Grand Prix. The Mercedes driver has received a power unit penalty from a dramatic Bahrain Grand Prix in Malaysia last Saturday. The 28-year-old qualified in eighth, but was heading for a podium finish before an engine failure forced him to retire from third place with five laps remaining. And in terms of the Mercedes team principal Toto Wolff, he has confirmed that Russell needs to take a new power unit this weekend, putting him over the limit on several components and meaning he will be penalized in Singapore. Jude Van Rijk will have more for you on the 5 Drive. For 5 Breakfast Sport, I am Oli Zondo.
4: A look at your weather this morning. Richards Bay and Pretoria, highs of 29. Johannesburg and Polokwane, 25 degrees. Mbombela, 26. Mahikeng, 31. Bloemfontein, 30. Kimberley, 33. Cape Town and George, 20 degrees. Gqeberha, 23. Kugompo, 24. Durban, 26. And Pietermaritzburg, with a high of 30. For 5 Breakfast, news and weather, I'm Thabo Baloyi.
5: All right, you want to play Buzzwords? Send your name. Send it to 0825505151. What you got for me? What you got for me? What you got?

0: Victoria Monet, Reach Out on 5 Tubbo. I'm sorry to do this to you. I'm going to actually push today's contestant out to tomorrow. I want to get Brad back on the line because Bradley is the guy yesterday that you promised you were going to... You did. You said you were going to... Okay, let me give you all a recap here. So obviously the Gym Buddy saga continues. Tubbo versus Chloe. It gets very, very messy and we enjoy it thoroughly. But yesterday, Brad, who is the stalwart of the buzzword game, he said whatever he beats Tubbo by, which was 2 points, Tubbo would then go and do at the gym. Tubbo, in his defense, went to the gym, but just in the comedic series of errors that followed, Tubbo didn't accurately... document his 2 kilometers.
1: No, but genuinely, Hamie, I really think there's something with the treadmill, honestly, because I was on the treadmill for a full 20 minutes and I burned a lot of calories. I just don't think the distance that reflected there is an accurate reflection of how long I actually walked and my intensity that I put into the walk on the treadmill. I really do think I walked about 2 kilometers.
0: You don't need to convince me. You need to convince poor Brad who's on the line. Brad, I'm so sorry that this has panned out this way.
2: It's all right, guys. I'm used to disappointment. I'm a Liverpool supporter.
1: No, wait. But Brad, no, seriously. I promise you, I think it's something with the treadmill. Because I walked for 20 minutes. I burnt a lot of calories, high intensity, steady incline. I feel like I walked 2 kilometers. It just misread it. You know, these machines, these things happen, right? Surely.
2: Well, I feel like a billionaire, but I'm not essentially a billionaire, yeah?
0: Yeah.
2: I don't want to be trashed about anything. I've got a 14-year-old who has the same excuses because you do.
0: How about
2: that? Didn't do the dishes, the water was too hot.
0: Right. Yeah, exactly. How about this? I mean, Tubbo's got a lot of things that he can... He's got his watch, he's got his phone, he's got... Why don't we double or nothing, Brad?
2: Perfect. That's exactly the double or nothing. 4 kilometers.
0: Okay. So whatever he beats you by will double.
1: And then I have to walk that double.
0: Yeah.
1: Yo!
2: Yeah. At a 1 incline, steady pace, no up or down, one incline, the amount of steps. We have to list the list here. Legalities.
0: Okay.
1: Okay, let's do that.
0: All right. And then I think it's the, but then you will have your watch on and you will put the workout on and you will, won't, not now.
1: Yeah, no.
2: Live stream.
0: Okay, here we go. All right, the buzzword is read, READ, 5 questions. All have read in their answer. Shout out your name. Wait to be accepted for a chance to play. Question number one. What do you call someone who claims to predict your future by examining...
2: Weird.
0: Yes.
2: I've lost the word now. Never mind.
1: Tubbo. Palm reader.
0: Yes, that's right. Okay. Tubbo's got 1 point.
2: Palm reader.
1: Okay.
0: On to question number two we go now. Okay. What piece of equipment lets you walk or run without moving forward?
2: Brad. A treadmill.
0: Yes.
1: Oh.
0: All right, the scores are tied. 1-1.
1: Okay.
0: Okay, question number three. What does it mean when the signs clearly suggest that something is about to happen?
2: Repeat the question, please.
0: What does it mean when the signs clearly suggest that something is about to happen?
2: Reading the future?
0: No. The what is on the what?
1: Tubbo. Is the writing on the... No. The writing on the wall.
0: Yes. Read
2: We're
0: the writing.
2: Reading that.
0: Yeah, you see, this is... It's a bit of a silly one here. The answer is apparently read the writing on the wall. But anyway, okay. We'll throw that question out. It doesn't exist anymore.
1: Okay.
0: Okay, how about this one? What word describes the distance from one side of something to the other?
1: From one
2: Brad.
1: Side...
0: Yes, Brad.
2: Radius?
0: Not radius.
1: Tubbo?
0: Breadth.
1: No, breadth.
0: Yeah, that's right.
1: Oh, okay, okay. Okay, good. Okay.
0: Okay, where are we at now, Brad? You need a...
1: 1-1-2. One him to me.
2: We're 2-1, yeah.
0: 2-1 to Tubbo. Okay.
2: Correct.
0: Question number four we go. What do you... Hang on. What hairstyle is made up of sections of hair that are intentionally matted or locked together?
2: Brad. Dreadlocks.
0: It's right.
1: Oh,
0: scores are now tied, and there's one more in it. Brad, if you get this one, you're putting Tubbo back on the treadmill for another 2 kilometers. You have to do this.
2: That's the plan.
1: Okay,
0: here we go. What does it mean to understand what someone is saying by watching the movements?
1: Tubbo. Lip reading.
0: Oh my gosh, yeah. No, but this is no fun. Okay. Oh, I don't like this. Okay, we're gonna keep going. I got more questions. All right.
1: Wait, what?
2: Go for it.
0: We have to. Okay. Brad, I'm gonna ask three more questions. So essentially, you need to tie and then go at least one ahead within those three. That's the
2: correct. I need two out of three. I can do that.
0: Yeah, exactly. Okay. Here we go. Let's do this. What do you say when someone expects you to know what they're thinking without...
2: Brad.
0: Yes.
2: Reading their mind.
0: Yes. Okay. All right. Here we go. We got two more now. Let's do this. Okay. What describes something that was already suited or prepared for a particular purpose before...
2: Tubble. Brad.
0: Tubble.
1: Oh, before ready made.
0: No, Brad.
2: Ready made.
0: It's not the answer I'm looking for, I'm afraid. How about this? Okay, already adapted or prepared in advance for a specific situation or function.
2: I want to say prepared, but it's not.
1: No.
0: Mm-mm. I don't feel like this is a very good one. It's pre-adapted. Okay.
2: Where's read and pre-adapted?
0: P-read, like...
2: Oh, okay, multiple words. Okay, get in.
0: Yeah. Okay, are you ready?
2: Ready.
0: Okay, here comes another one. This is a versatile English word, noun, and adjective, primarily means to look at, interpret, and comprehend written, printed, or symbolic data.
1: What? I don't know.
2: Say that one more time?
0: Here we go. Okay, it is to look at, interpret, or comprehend written, printed, or symbolic data.
1: Oh, to read.
2: Yes. Read.
0: Yes.
2: Oh, Brad.
0: Brad, yes?
2: Read.
0: Yes.
1: No, but
0: yes.
1: I said it first.
0: No, you have to. No, that's the rules.
2: Semantics, boss.
0: Those
2: man.
0: Are
2: semantics.
0: The rules. Those are the rules. Okay, so there's one more in it now. Brad, if you get this, Tabo's doing 2 kilometers on the treadmill today.
1: Oh, my goodness.
2: You're doing four.
0: All right. Oh, there you go. There okay. You go. It's been pointed out. Okay, let's do this, Brad. Everything is hanging in the balance. So you're saying that even if he does get this right, he's still doing two?
2: Correct. You can't renege on yesterday's.
0: All right. Okay. Here I see. Okay. All right. Okay. Okay. If you were to use a platform like Goodreads, Popular Lists, Penguin, Random House, you would compile a series of books. This would be known as
1: Tubble.
0: Your... Tubble.
1: My reading list.
0: Yes, that's right. Okay.
1: But I'll still walk.
0: Hang on. The producer's telling me you're tired. I don't think so. Is that right?
1: Are we tied?
2: I thought I was one ahead after the previous question, but it's all right.
0: I thought so too.
1: Oh.
0: All right.
1: No, but it's fine. Okay. I'm still going to walk.
0: All right. Okay, Brad, we've got 2 kilometers on Tabo, and we're going to...
2: That's perfect. Video evidence. Live stream.
0: Okay.
2: Thanks, guys.
0: Cheers, Brad.

0: Alessia Cara, it's called Slow Motion on 5. That's what I'm talking about, man. 10 minutes to 9. Is that Carabo I see over there?
1: Yes, it is. Good morning, team.
0: So, we're
1: talking about secondhand things that you are willing to buy, things you're willing to own secondhand, and where you draw the line. So maybe you don't mind a vintage jacket, you know, you're thrifting, or a secondhand couch, but when it comes to a bed mattress, you're like, absolutely not. Or when it comes to sneakers, you're like, absolutely not. So what are you totally willing to buy secondhand, and where do you draw the line?
0: I've always, with technology, I'm so skeptical because you can't see the entirety of the thing. Mm-hmm. So it's like, you know, you can observe it plainly, but you can't really go into the brain and know fully. And this is mostly from growing up being someone who spent most of his pocket money buying music equipment. Mm. So anything electronic to do with anything music-wise, I would always insist on buying new. But okay. Then all my other equipment I would buy secondhand.
1: Okay.
0: I love a good bargain, a good deal. I love buying old furniture and restoring it, getting someone to do it. But I have a lot of secondhand things. But I think also, yeah, anything that you're like laying your head on or sleeping on, I'm out.
2: Oh, yeah. For me, and I agree, Hammy, that's true.
0: But thank you so much.
2: It's also clothes. I can't. People who really? thrift shopping, yeah. I can't. Because I feel like clothes, they're more than just, look, it's your skin, it's your DNA. Who goodness knows what you did wearing those clothes. But also, I feel like on an energy level, they're energy. They're like, it's something spiritual. Like, yeah, it's definitely, clothes are a big no-no for me. Mm-hmm. Especially when I don't know the history of the clothing. Definitely
1: okay.
2: That.
1: Okay. Willy?
3: Tabo, you are aware that people sometimes buy clothes and return them to stores, and then you go and buy the very same item, right? And so they would have used it.
2: Oh, trust me. I don't think there's anybody here who was wearing my pants. I buy from a very specific... I'm a very big guy. There aren't a lot of guys my size who are returning clothes.
1: But the guy that's your size that's fitting at the store.
3: Yes.
2: Yeah, but I'm sure he wore it for like 2 seconds.
3: Skin or whatever. Okay, never mind.
1: He transferred his energy in those 2 seconds in the fitting room.
3: I am going to go with a vehicle.
1: Oh, yeah?
3: I don't get the fuss about buying a brand new car. I know it doesn't come with like 0 kilometers on the, it's not this
1: on the
3: speedometer,
1: clock. Yeah.
3: Whatever. Odometer. Yeah. But for me, I don't mind going pre-owned, especially those vehicles that have been used to test drive around the dealership. A few thousands on the clock, I can absolutely go with that secondhand. Yeah. The price difference also it makes so much sense.
1: But where do you draw the line? What wouldn't you buy secondhand?
3: Oh, definitely underwear.
1: Oh, yeah.
2: But I don't think there's anybody selling.
0: I don't think, unless it's like a fetishized thing, I don't think that there is a secondhand underwear market. Maybe there is.
3: Maybe there is, guys. You never know.
1: Then how do you feel about donating stuff like bras and stuff?
3: No, you burn those.
1: Yeah.
3: Never, ever donate such.
0: Okay. Good grief.
2: Wow.
0: All right. Okay. Carol, get out of here. We'll see you later. We're going to wrap things up for you. Have a wonderful, genuinely wonderful rest of your Thursday. We're nearly there. One more sleep, and then it is Friday. The weekend is upon us. 5 Breakfast will be back tomorrow. If you want to get into the pub and politics from today, anything else that we did on the show, we're going to hoy it all onto the 5FM app, so you can go and find it there pretty soon. I wanted to ask you really quickly, Tabo, and I'm not putting you on the spot here at all. There's a debate we're having off air as to whether or not Tabo feels comfortable. He had a really, I thought, profound, beautiful, sweet moment speaking about the sacrifices of his grandmother yesterday. Mm-hmm. We filmed it, and obviously there is, you know, there are tears, and there's, I'm crying, dude. Mm-hmm. And so now we're like asking Tabo, and I mean this with full respect, I'm not trying to push you. Have you made a choice yet about whether we're going to see that on the internet?
2: Okay, so they sent me the clip, and I said, well, let me have a look at it. And you guys, I was crying a lot.
0: I really think, and I'm not trying to push you because I think it's going to get views. I mean, I do think it's going to get views. I must be objectively true and honest with you. I really don't see a world in which this doesn't just make people fall in love with you more.
2: Oh, I don't know. Maybe you can put it in drafts.
0: Oh, God. Just, like, piss or get off the pot, dude. Like, are we doing this or not?
2: Well, for now, no.
0: Okay, so for now, it's a no. I'm not going to push you. For now, it's a no. But the audio is on catch up.
2: Oh.
4: Five Breakfast.
5: I bet we can't find people whose guardians sacrificed a lot for them to be able to have opportunities.
6: I lost my mother when I was 18, and I remember my grandparents. Imagine being like a few short years from retirement, and then suddenly, you know, you have to care for like an 18-year-old. You're worried about university. I might get a bit emotional. Anyway, so I remember my grandfather helping prepare my siblings to go to school. It was like a whole new burden for my grandparents, because now you're no longer looking forward to like enjoying your retirement. It's just life has just completely changed. So they really had to sacrifice. They really did. I'd gotten accepted into university, and my grandmother said, okay, if I take an early retirement, you know, we can afford this, we can take care of it. But then I thought, no, I mean, you've already done so much. And the great thing is, you know, guys, my grandmother just said, just do whatever you want to do. You are going to be a journalist. You watch CNN all the time. You're going to do what you want to do. The very least, you're going to be happy and you're going to follow your passion. And it worked out well. My grandparents really, really, really had to sacrifice. I had to sacrifice a lot just so my siblings and I could have a decent upbringing. So, yeah, I think about her a lot. Oh, man.
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0: A very good morning to you. We start with this. Police have arrested five people at another multi-million rand drug manufacturing lab at a farm in Krugersdorp, west of Johannesburg, this morning. This after police discovered what's believed to be a multi-million rand Mandrax lab in Hartbeespoort Dam in the northwest on Tuesday. National Police spokesperson Athlenda Mate.
1: Police have discovered quantities of mandrax and ecstasy tablets at the suspected drug manufacturing laboratory. Five South African nationals who were found at the premises have been arrested. Senior SAPS officers are en route to the scene where further assessments and investigations are underway.
0: To the story now. An alleged armed robber has been shot dead after he accosted a family in Crawford in Cape Town last night. Police say another suspect was shot and wounded and is currently under police guard in a hospital. The police's Wesley Twigg.
2: According to reports, the victims were at home when unknown suspects entered the house armed with firearms and demanded cash. The victims were tied up. We can confirm that shots were fired. The circumstances surrounding the incident is subject to an investigation by the South African Police Service.
0: In other news, Deputy Government Spokesperson William Baloyi says disinformation has been circulating regarding the Constitutional Court judgment into asylum seekers. Chairperson of the Interministerial Committee on Migration, Mamoloko Kubayi, will this morning give a briefing on the judgment. Baloyi has cautioned against speculation.
3: The whole issue came when the Department of Home Affairs was implementing the instructions of the court, and therefore people just thought that the undocumented migrants to have access to all benefits, including that they will go and vote, access now SASSA grants. That is disinformation and it's incorrect.
0: Ending off in the American courts, where U.S. prosecutors are expected to bring new charges against former Venezuelan President Nicolas Maduro and his wife for the alleged torture of American citizens. CNN is reporting that the accusations are thought to relate to the detention of more than a dozen U.S. nationals, including a group of oil executives. The BBC's Will Grant.
4: The Maduro government held the group for 5 years in what their lawyers say were brutal conditions in a notorious detention center in Caracas. The treatment of two other former prisoners, Matthew Heaf and Osman Khan, is also expected to form part of the new charges against Mr. Maduro. Mr. Heath was a former Marine who was detained at a roadblock as he traveled through Venezuela in 2020. Both men say they were subjected to various methods of torture.
0: Recapping the top story this hour. Police have arrested people at another multi-million rand drug manufacturing lab at a farm in Krugersdorp, west of Johannesburg, this morning. For 5 News, I am Yonaka Teledi. What you doing?
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1: I don't know. I'm done. That's it. It's a Thursday. Welcome to 5 Mornings with Kangabo. The weekend is near, baby. What's happening, Yonat?
2: Oh, I am feeling good. It's weird because I feel rejuvenated. Might be because I'm wearing gym clothes.
1: Oh, yeah?
2: But that has nothing to do with what I was doing this morning. I did come in a rush. Cut very close today.
1: Yeah.
2: But, yeah, I'm feeling good. I'm feeling great.
1: Listen, athleisure is a thing.
2: Yeah, it is.
1: It's literally a thing. So yeah. It is okay to step out in your gym clothes even though you went nowhere near a gym.
2: Yeah, thank you. Thank you. It makes me feel like I'm a productive, you know, member of society somehow.
1: You know, who knows? Maybe you could go with that for a couple of looks and one day you'll find yourself in a gym.
2: I know gym is forever. Gym is a lifestyle. Gym is not, oh, I'm bored, let me go this Tuesday. No, it's every day. It's about the gains. It's about your form, yeah. You know, the reps and the sets. Yeah.
1: Welcome to the show. A culture shift on the way. Real talk, no filter. We're chatting to Matrix a little later on about what you're getting up to just before final exams kick off on the 13th of October. How do you mark the end of high school? Would absolutely love to hear from you if you are not in class at the moment or you're at home studying. Because, you know, it's that weird time of the year where some people are at school, some people aren't. It's just a weird time.
2: A very weird time because it's a shift not only for, I guess, you know, the younger ones that aren't necessarily doing finals, but I think also for everyone in varsity, you know. It's crunch time, you know. Those assignments, the final few days that you can try get that final mark up again. And if you don't do that, all you have left is the exams to worry about.
1: Ziyakhala, Baba. We are here to help you through it. Welcome to the show. We'll also let you in on Pass the Present, the biggest game of Pass the Parcel that you have ever seen, and you could win your share of 50,000 Rand. 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

0: It's Munga K, Strat, 5 minute mornings with Kangabo, from hand me downs to second hand finds. Today for Culture Shift, we're talking about what would you proudly buy secondhand and what must be brand new. You know, growing up, getting clothes from older siblings or a couch from a relative, you know, was something that would happen, right? Really normally. We do the same thing now, but it's even made cooler. We're going thrifting to find that, like, vintage jacket, or you say that couch is a thrift find, and suddenly there's a story to tell. You know, I thrifted it can even sound like a brag, especially when you found something really unique for a fraction of the original price. I've got this blue leather jacket that I found in a market in Belgium. For €1.
1: I love the story of the whole thing. Just you saying you found a jacket in Belgium, for me is like, mind blown.
0: So that's how we look at secondhand finds now, right? But the thing is, where do you draw the line in terms of things that you would buy secondhand and things that have to be brand new? You might happily buy a secondhand car, dining table, or designer handbag, but you become quite hesitant maybe when it comes to something like shoes, a mattress, or maybe kitchen appliances. That's what we want to hear from you today for Culture Shift. What would you proudly buy secondhand and what has to be brand new? Where do you draw the line? Or are you the kind of person that doesn't do the secondhand thing at all?
1: You know, buying and shopping is not my thing. So whatever is given to me secondhand, I will accept. But I will not go seek out. I prefer brand new sometimes.
0: Oh, yeah?
1: Yeah.
0: All right. Tell us more. 02-550-5151.
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5: 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And then they did things to
4: Oh, I see. 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
5: Oh, we are so proud of you.
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5: So proud of you,
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5: honestly.
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8: Five.

0: It's Princess Nokia. I like him on 5 Minute Mornings with Kangabo. There's certain things you're willing to buy secondhand, but sometimes you just absolutely draw the line. I've got a secondhand designer bag. My first designer bag was actually pre-owned.
1: Okay, that's really good. Yeah. I really feel like that's such an environmentally conscious decision to make as well. When you do secondhand buys, not only are you saving money and really getting something that's pre-loved and has texture already to it, but genuinely, you are saving the environment. That means less materials will go into making your product. Never mind the materials, but the resources, manufacturing factories are really, really like heavy on the environment.
0: Yeah. Some people are very anti-clothes. You know, Tabo from Five Breakfast was explaining earlier that he doesn't like the idea of thrifting, wearing this jacket and you don't know where it comes from. Like how I explained, I've got this jacket that I bought at a market in Belgium. For him, he would never wear something like that because he's thinking energies, DNA, where does this come from? Which is valid. I feel that way about shoes.
1: Yeah.
0: On these pre-owned designer websites, I've seen that they actually sell pre-owned designer shoes as well. I draw the line there. Absolutely not. Miss me.
1: Because someone's toes were in there.
0: Oh my gosh.
1: Sweating. You know how your feet can sweat during the day. But also quality of shoes is important. And exactly. So if you're wearing a worn out shoe, you're more likely to have things like foot pains and things like that. It's not necessary.
0: But obviously, if like a family member, you know, says, oh, I bought these shoes, but they don't really fit me anymore. I don't like them.
1: Yeah.
0: You know,
1: that's okay. Or I wore them a couple of times and, you know, they're still in good enough condition, but I'm not in, you know, the space to accommodate them anymore.
0: My mom and I do that a lot with our shoes because I've stopped wearing heels. I don't wear heels much. So I'm always taking a pair of heels to her, being like, here's
1: here
0: a new pair. Here's a new pair.
1: Enjoy.
0: Here's a new pair. You know, so that in terms of shoes, if it's family like or a friend, I really don't mind. Mark, what's up?
2: Good morning, Karaba and the team. It's Mark Mtembu here. I'm in Pietermaritzburg in KwaZulu-Natal. No, Karaba, I do buy secondhand things because they are much cheaper than buying the new one. I actually bought a flat screen TV for 500 rand. Someone was selling it.
0: Wow.
2: It's still in a good condition. And I'm using it, and I do buy clothes that are secondhand because it's much cheaper to than to buy the new one, and it saves money. Thanks, Karabo. This is Mark in Pietermaritzburg.
0: Thank you so much, Mark. Can I tell you something where we took a risk and we bought secondhand,
1: what?
0: Where some people would really draw the line?
1: What?
0: A dishwasher.
1: Oh.
0: Yeah, our dishwasher is secondhand.
1: I don't think that's a bad thing. You know, some appliances are big enough. I think similar to how you would not mind getting a couch secondhand, my couch is secondhand.
0: Yeah.
1: Things like that that tend to be more expensive buys.
0: Yeah.
1: You know, when people have put them, especially if you're buying from a store that deals with secondhand equipment, you know, whether it's their computers and other electronics. Yeah.
0: Bruh, I don't even think it was from a store. Me, I don't know where David found that that dishwasher of ours.
1: No. But it's working. So... did you clean it before you used it?
0: Yes.
1: You see, so you're fine. You're fine.
0: I don't know where it comes from, but I remember saying, hey, I'm done with these dishes. We need a dishwasher.
1: ASAP.
0: And he was like, say less, my wife.
1: I know a guy who knows a guy.
0: I know a guy. And he came home with this dishwasher.
1: That's hilarious.
0: And I was like, this doesn't seem like it comes from a store.
1: Yeah, no box. What's going on?
0: He said, you said you want a dishwasher. Here's a dishwasher.
1: Stop asking questions.
0: Exactly. Miles, good morning.
3: What up, Five? It's a boy Miles again from Durban. I would definitely buy a car secondhand. And yeah, that's just about it. Anything else? Nope.
0: Wow, Miles.
3: I don't know if a house that people have lived in that you bought from them qualifies as secondhand. Well, that too. But clothes or anything else? Nah, definitely not.
0: Oh, wow. Not even like a couch.
1: Yeah.
0: Or a coffee machine, maybe.
1: Apparently not.
0: You know, when people are moving, especially when they're relocating to a different country, and they're selling some of their furniture and stuff like that, you get really great finds.
1: Yeah, and some of them tend to be doing it last minute. So even with the price, they're either very flexible or have really, really low ball to get rid of it ASAP.
0: Like, the more I think about it, the more I realize I've got quite a number of items that are secondhand. And actually, I realize it's the things David brings home.
1: You see, David makes a plan, man.
0: Our outside furniture is definitely secondhand.
1: I love that.
0: We've got a lamp that is gorgeous. Love that lamp. Secondhand. The first coffee machine that we ever got, secondhand.
1: Nice.
0: Yeah, I realized that maybe I'm not the one necessarily that's buying the secondhand stuff, but David, he goes and he finds them.
1: I think because you expect him to pay for these things. And do you think he's going to buy those lamps and furnitures and dishwashers out of his pocket? He's going to make a plan. I just like that he doesn't come up with excuses not to get you the things you want.
0: Oh, you want a lamp? I'll find a lamp.
1: I'll find a lamp. A gorgeous one, babes. You got it.
0: You want a coffee machine? Here's a coffee machine.
1: You want patio furniture? Here you go.
0: Mm-hmm. What do you buy secondhand and where do you draw the line? Something that you are not willing to buy secondhand.
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1: We're back. Back to the hits.
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0: Ben Rodriguez, A Girl Like You, 5 Minute Mornings with Kangabo. Things that you're willing to buy secondhand, and where do you draw the line? Or are you the kind of person that doesn't buy secondhand at all? Carl, good morning.
1: Good morning, K-Money, Lennox, Producer Z, Carl East London. Secondhand, I don't mind girlfriends and furniture, but brand new would be underwear and shoes.
2: That's hilarious.
0: Yeah, underwear, definitely.
2: No secondhand. You'll take a secondhand girlfriend. I mean, everyone, I guess, is a secondhand partner somehow.
0: I don't want to think of myself as a secondhand partner.
2: Everyone is someone's leftovers. I mean, for you, you've been with your partner for a really long time. So at that point, there's no such thing.
0: And I always make myself believe there was no one else before me.
2: Period.
0: No one else.
2: That's fine.
0: Cass says, literally bought an 80 rand pair of short black cowboy boots yesterday in Paarl. I'm so happy. My friend guessed that it was 700 rand.
2: Wow.
0: So that's what I'll tell you. I'll tell people going forward. Two sizes too small, but they snug and fits.
2: I love that.
0: That's a great find.
2: You know, Celine Dion has a thing about shoes. Wear the shoe. The shoe mustn't wear you. So
0: yes,
2: whether it's two sizes too small or a size too big, wear that shoe. I love that, girl.
0: And it's so amazing when you find something for such a ridiculous price and you're like,
2: what? How did I do that?
0: Yeah. Yep, 0825505151. We'll wrap it up next. What are you willing to buy secondhand? And where do you draw the line? What would you never ever buy pre-owned?
3: It's Fighter Dance Birthday, and we're passing the presents to you. Unwrap your share 50,000 rand in the biggest game of pass the presents Umzansi has ever seen. Next week, Fighter Dance Board to Play kicks off, and you don't want to sit this

0: It's Cinnamon Darling, 5 Bit Mornings with Kangabo. Things you're willing to buy secondhand. So Yonaka, is your conclusion that you don't buy anything secondhand at all?
1: Buy is difficult. I don't like to let go of my money with the potential or possibility that the product won't serve me to its full potential because it's now been used by someone else, things like that. I love me warranties.
0: Okay.
1: I love being able to insure my things as well. And it tends to be easier when something is bought brand new straight from the store.
0: Okay. I find that like so interesting about you because you try and save money, not be wasteful, that kind of stuff.
1: Yes, yes.
0: And it just shows like, wow, I'm actually quite surprised.
1: Yeah, yeah. I steal all my mom's clothes.
0: Yeah.
1: So that's how I thrift, in my mom's closet.
0: Yeah.
1: So I'm not letting go of any money. So I'll take clothes that are secondhand. I'll take anything that is secondhand if it's given to me. But to part with my money for a pre-loved, pre-owned thing, you couldn't convince me.
0: Okay, got that. Mamelo, what about you?
2: Morning, guys. Hope you're good. It's Mamelo here in Botshabelo. Well, when it comes to buying secondhand things, I think I'm a big fan of buying furniture secondhand. I go to stores that particularly deal with secondhand furniture. And when it comes to clothes, that's where I draw the line. If I can't afford the real thing from the shop, I'd rather go buy it from Mugura or whatever. It's cheaper there. So, yeah, I buy furniture from secondhand stores.
0: Nice.
3: Hey, Karabo. Yonaga. So check, for me, right, the things I'll buy for secondhand, clothes, it's fine. What I will never do, appliances, right? Appliances, never. And even a car, never buy a secondhand, always get a brand new. You are the first person to know the problems of that thing, right? Unlike getting a lot of tadas each and every day, now you're thinking to yourself, no.
0: You know, talking about cars, like I a lot of my cars have been pre-owned, right? Mm-hmm. My first car, though, was like the worst pre-owned car you could have bought.
1: Oh, no.
0: It was like
1: I
0: don't know if that car even counts.
1: That's hilarious.
0: I think I got it for like 40,000 rand.
1: Oh, wow. That's a steal. That's obviously not what you get. This is where my uncle says, but now, my child, you think if you are getting something that's as big as a car for that much money, it's going to be all right.
0: Yeah.
1: You're going to be spending another 40K trying to fix it.
0: I don't know what was happening with my brother-in-law. He found me this car. It was 40 G's. I bought it. But guess what? It happens. You know, David needs to tell the story himself one day because he feels so scammed by my family.
1: Oh, no.
0: We sold him that car.
1: I love that you sold him because you're like, your brother got it. If you thought I could drive it, then you can drive it.
0: We sold him that car.
1: To get back at a price.
0: That car was terrible. It never really worked. Until today, he feels so scammed by my family.
1: You know, you win some, you lose some. You got a wife out of it, okay? He must just take it. You must just take it. That's a bit of collateral damage.
0: Yeah, so I guess now I know. If you're going to buy a car for like 30, 40 G's, bruh.
1: Expect to spend 30, 40 G's trying to get it on the road.
0: Or even more than that. We've got Spade on the line for PLK. We'll speak to her up next.
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0: We're talking buying things secondhand and where you draw the line. Bane in PLK is a business owner that sells secondhand stuff. Good morning, Bane.
1: Hi, how are you?
0: Good, thank you. Tell us about that. Like, does your business make some profit from selling these secondhand items? And what are those items?
1: Oh, yes, absolutely. I make money for sure. I have four children. I need to look after them.
0: Yes.
1: So, it might sound odd. I run a cloth nappy charity, actually.
0: Okay.
1: And in order to create funds for that cloth nappy charity to send cloth nappies to parents that can't really afford, you know, the disposable single-use nappies, you know, some parents in some areas have the choice between buying bread or buying nappies kind
0: yes.
1: of thing.
0: Yes.
1: And with my pre-loved sales and all the pre-loved sales that I make from cloth diapers mm-hmm. and children's clothing, I use about 50% of those funds to fund cloth diapers for parents in need.
0: That is incredible.
1: Yes. And so I think I have cloth diapered about 1,000 babies, I would say,
0: wow.
1: to this date. Yeah, 2017. So it is actually for a good cause. And the pre-loved cloth nappy market in South Africa is huge. Like, it's really big. Yeah, there's... I would say... I know that you think that... 200 or 300 people is not a lot, but
0: a lot.
1: If you look at it in the scheme of things, it's quite a lot of people.
0: Exactly. Yes. I mean, those are so many lives that you have, you know, improved
2: yeah.
0: and impacted. That's really amazing, Bane. Thank you so much for sharing. And for you personally, what are some of the items you don't mind buying secondhand for yourself?
1: Well, as I said on my voice note, the only thing that I would not buy at all secondhand is... I draw the line at underwear and I draw the line at used makeup.
0: Yeah.
1: Some people like are on like these sites and they try to sell used lipsticks and used soaps, and I'm like, no, babe, that's been against your body, thank you.
0: No, that's not going to happen.
1: I would actually say that it's quite safe to buy most items of clothing. Tarbor, if you just sanitize it properly, there are many washing detergents and
0: exactly.
1: washing aids that will allow you to, you know, clean it so well. I mean, when you go to hospital and you put that gown on, do you think you're getting a new gown, babe?
0: Thank you.
1: And that stuff has definitely had... different types of bodily fluid on it. Just putting it out there.
0: Oh, Bane, you are such a vibe. You just made my morning. Thank you so much.
1: Thank you.
0: For your organization, because you do such amazing work. If people want to get in touch with you, how can they do
1: so?
0: Yeah.
1: Well, there's Cloth Nappy Collections on Facebook.
0: Okay.
1: Bangos on Facebook. I'm a bit hesitant to give you my cell phone number.
0: No, that's okay. The Facebook page is perfect. Thank you so much.
1: Great.
0: All right.
1: Thanks so much.
0: Have a
1: Thank
0: good day.
1: You.
0: Bye.
1: Okay. Bye.
0: Let's get into the vault. These beautiful things that I've got.
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0: when our pride was low. 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I'm at the preacher's door. My knees getting weak and my girl might blow, but we gon' be alright.
1: We gon' be alright.
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FM. Leading stories in your news this hour. Kubai clarifies asylum seekers' judgment and five arrested in Krugersdorp drug lab.

0: A very good morning to you. We start with this. Chairperson of the Interministerial Committee on Migration, Minister Mamoloko Kubayi, has sought to clarify the Constitutional Court judgment into asylum seekers. This comes as protests erupted in parts of the country after Home Affairs effectively reopened South Africa's asylum system to new applicants. Kubayi has been addressing the media following last night's urgent meeting by IMC members.
1: The judgment does not grant refugee status or permanent residence automatically to anyone who enters South Africa, nor does it legalize unlawful migration. It simply requires that individuals claiming asylum be allowed access to the asylum determination process so that their claims can be properly assessed.
0: To the story now. The majority of MPs in the ad hoc committee investigating allegations of criminal infiltration, corruption and political interference in the criminal justice system have agreed that the testimony of alleged political fixer Brown Mokgotsi cannot be trusted and admitted in the final report without scrutiny. This emerged during deliberations of the committee's draft report yesterday. Patriotic Alliance MP Ashley Souls.
2: I think from the perspective of us having established in the proceedings that Brown Mokgotsi was not an informant, he was not a special agent, he was just part of a youth development, after school youth development program and the owner of a tavern.
0: In other news, police have arrested five people at another multi-million rand drug manufacturing lab at a farm in Krugersdorp, west of Johannesburg, this morning. This after police discovered that, or rather what's believed to be a multi-million rand Mandrax lab in Hartbeespoort Dam in the northwest on Tuesday. National Police spokesperson Athlenda Mate.
3: Police have discovered quantities of Mandrax and ecstasy tablets at the suspected drug manufacturing laboratory. Five South African nationals who were found at the premises have been arrested. Senior SAPS officers are en route to the scene where further assessments and investigations are underway.
0: And lastly, Margaret Hamilton, the computer scientist who helped Apollo astronauts land on the moon, has died at the age of 90. She's often credited with coining the term software engineering. The BBC's Helen Briggs.
4: Born in Indiana in 1936, she studied mathematics and joined the MIT Instrumentation Lab while raising a young daughter. She became the first software developer hired for the Apollo project and one of the few women at the heart of the endeavor to send man to the moon. She went on to influence later space programs, start her own companies, and publish more than 130 papers on computer science.
0: Recapping the top story this hour, Chairperson of the Interministerial Committee on Migration, Minister Mamoloko Kubayi, has sought to clarify the Constitutional Court judgment into asylum seekers. For 5 News, I am Yonaka Teledi. What you doing? 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

0: It's Will I Am. Check it out on 5 mornings with Kangabo. Now, Yonaka, there is a story with Sunny Houston and Cynthia Erivo that's been catching your attention
1: at
0: the moment.
1: Yeah, it's a huge story because it comes off of the back of a very huge case that took place where Jane Doe, a student from Cornell University, you know, claimed that she was, you know, drugged and sexually assaulted. And so The View, which is the talk show that Sunny Houston is on, had a segment rather about it. And so Sunny Houston is someone who is a former federal prosecutor. You know, she had a few legal comments about it. You know, she explained that Jane Doe was intoxicated and voluntarily took drugs, and that under New York law, voluntary intoxication does not constitute to an ability to consent, an inability to consent. So just because you are under the influence under New York law doesn't mean you did not consent. So she was breaking it down, but it was very, you know, I guess, clinical. And Cynthia Erivo then called her out and was like, girl, you ain't supposed to be saying that on television, you know, where people are listening, because it does indeed give, I guess, perpetrators and less informed people the wrong idea that people who are, you know, intoxicated are able to consent quite fully.
0: I think that's so amazing that a friend can do that.
1: Yeah.
0: To be able to call you and be like,
1: Yeah, like, don't do that.
0: And this was Sunny basically explaining the conversation.
2: And so Cynthia Erivo is a good friend of mine. That may be surprising to people, but we're both in the same sorority. We've spent a lot of time together, and I love her, and she loves me. And she called me from Paris, and she's actually working on a movie about consent and sexual assault.
3: Oh, really?
2: And she had only seen the clip. And she called me and said, sis, I know you, and I know your heart, and I know your life's work has been about protecting women and children. But the clip that I saw doesn't reflect who you are. And she then said, you are such a blunt, I'm a blunt person and you are a blunt person. And that's why we get along so well, because we cut the BS out when we talk to each other.
1: Yeah, it's very real. I mean, the case itself is from these allegations that come from like 2024. So the report was made in 2024. But this year, there was a lawsuit filed against the university and the fraternity of, you know, the alleged perpetrator. And so, yeah, university says they've taken it seriously. They've barred the fraternity on the campus. But yeah, it is quite a tricky ledge, I think, legally, when the standard for proving sexual assault when intoxication is involved, it's extremely high. It's extremely problematic, and that's what Sunny Houston had been saying. But she came under fire regardless, you know.
0: Yeah.
1: People will hear what they hear. If you're the host of a national or an internationally recognized television show, people will come for you for the little things that you might say that they might misinterpret, or if you were being a little too cold about it. But she does also explain that it's the role she was given. You know, when we're speaking in a panel, they tell you, you need to give us this perspective, you need to give us that perspective. And so that was her role as someone who is a former federal prosecutor.
0: And, you know, I'm glad that she got the platform to be able to explain herself as to this is why I phrase things this way.
1: Yeah.
0: But also having a friend that can be honest and be like,
1: Yeah, I hope some of my friends can call me out if I say something crazy on the radio.
0: You know what I mean? Honesty right there.

0: Samuel K. Gordon, her champion on 5 Minute Mornings with Kangabo on the way. Got music from Ghana also coming up. We're going to let you in on how you can win your share of 50,000 Rand. We're playing the biggest game of Pass the Parcel you have ever seen. We're calling it a Pass the Present, and you can win massive starting from next week. 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
1: It's 5FM's birthday, and we're passing the presents to you.

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1: Hey, we buy cars. How does it work if I want to sell my car?

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1: We buy cars, the easiest way to sell your car by far.
2: I've watched my town change mayors 3 times in 2 years. I'm tired of this chaos. Small parties fighting each other while nothing in our town gets fixed. Voting for small parties doesn't bring change. It just lets the ANC back in. I want my town to work for all. So, in this election, I'm voting Democratic Alliance.
3: This political party advertisement was paid for by the political party concerned. 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

0: So yesterday we launched our Born to Play competition, and we are passing the present to you, where you could win your share of 50,000 rand along with the other prizes such as tickets, 5FM merchandise that is going down from next week. And you need to head to 5fm.co.za for your chance to win. You need to register. You cannot play from next week if you are not registered. So the only thing you need to do this week is make sure you register. That is your only task. Now, as we've been building up to this, I've been enjoying putting your naga on the spot. It's about that time.
1: Oh, no. I think you expect me to get used to being put on the spot, considering the nature of the job. But no, it shocks me every single time.
0: So, this time around, your naga, I'm going to play you some sounds of things that could be presents that you could potentially unwrap. Maybe it's under a Christmas tree. Maybe it's something that someone's gifted to you. They've given you a voucher to go do this particular thing. It is a gift. Oof. And you need to tell me, what is this present?
1: Okay.
0: Right?
1: Okay.
0: Are you ready?
1: I'm ready.
0: Here is the first one. I'll start this one very easy.
1: Yeah. I know this one.
0: Yeah, what is that?
1: It's an old phone.
0: Yes.
1: Sweet. We even call them doody doody. Yeah.
0: Okay. I don't know why someone would gift you an old phone, but yeah.
1: No, for sure. Like, it could be any phone.
0: So I don't know if you would like this particular gift, to be honest, but it is something that other people, other women or even gents, would really like.
1: Heels.
0: What is it?
1: Heels.
0: Yes.
1: High heels. I'm fine, thanks. I'm okay in my flip-flops. I love me a flip-flop. I'm a flip-flop girl. The fact that my boyfriend is a short king right now really means we're not in the space to be doing the high heel thing.
0: Yeah.
1: But he's obsessed with them.
0: Oh, yeah?
1: He wants me to tower over him. I don't know what's wrong with my boy wife.
0: Oh, my goodness. You guys really like some weird things.
1: Yeah.
0: I think you would appreciate this one. You had to get it yourself quite recently.
1: Okay. Oh, yeah.
0: Yeah.
1: Tires. I still have my 4 old tires in the back of the car. You know, and when you drive a little hatchback, no one can sit in the back seat ultimately. Mm. Yeah. They're in the boot, but I've pushed the back seat forward to make space.
0: You're doing really well with these presents. My goodness, I thought I would catch you
1: out. No. I'm good. Mm. My ear is on.
0: No, you're really good.
1: Ooh. Sounds like a ball.
0: What type?
1: Like a tennis ball.
0: Oh my goodness, you're on a roll.
1: It's bouncing. I mean, I felt it. I felt it bounce off of a wall.
0: I don't know if you would like this.
1: But
0: think of it as like maybe a voucher someone would give you, or they'd give you money to go do this thing.
1: You want me to guess before I hear the sound?
0: No, I'm going to play it for you. Here we go.
1: Ooh, a haircut.
0: Mm-mm.
1: It sounds like clippers.
0: Mm-mm.
1: Cutting hair.
0: No.
1: This is interesting. Is this a tattoo?
0: Yes.
1: Tattoo gun?
0: Yes.
1: Oh, yeah, for sure. I'm tatted up.
0: Oh,
1: yeah,
0: yes.
1: I'm tatted up.
0: Actually.
1: 1, 2, 3, 4.
0: Oh, my goodness.
1: I got 5 tats.
0: Oh, you got 5 tattoos?
1: Yeah, 5.5.
0: I didn't know that about
1: you. The
0: other
1: one kind of faded, yeah.
0: How did your tattoo fade?
1: It was in between, like, my fingers. And so I didn't do really good tat aftercare. And it was one of those ones that I did, like, in my res room a bunch of my tats. I'm lying, even. I've got more than 5 tattoos. 1, 2, 3, 4, 5, 6. Then 6.5 with those ones.
0: Which one is a professional tattoo?
1: The one on my thigh and the
0: you
1: two
0: got a
1: on the back.
0: On your thigh?
1: That was the first tattoo I got when I was 16 on my thigh. It's a lotus flower. My mom paid for it.
0: On your thigh?
1: Yes. You've seen this one before. Look. You can see it in some videos.
0: I
1: if
0: need
1: you
0: to
1: go
0: see it.
1: On the 5FM Instagram.
0: Oh, yeah.
1: You can see it on some of
0: it's
1: our
0: beautiful.
1: Videos. Thanks. It was my first tattoo ever. My mom was like.
0: And you decided, yeah, this one's going
1: yeah,
0: on my thigh.
1: Yeah, lotus. And, you know, it represents, you know, rebirth, purity. You know, lotus flowers grow in swamps. So it's the beauty in a very not so clean situation. Yeah. And then.
0: At 16, I was getting a belly ring. You were getting a tattoo.
1: Yeah, I got one on air as well.
0: Yes.
1: Like last year. So that's another professional one. I think 1, 2, 3 are professional.
0: Okay.
1: And then 1, 2, 3, 4 and the half Well, not professional, but all done by the same guy.
0: All right. So you would love a tattoo voucher. Yes. We definitely established that one. Here is the final one. The final present that you need to guess.
1: Why? It sounds like heavy machinery.
0: No, it's not.
1: It's not a generator.
0: I don't know why it sounds so loud, like heavy machinery.
1: Yeah, it sounds like a generator.
0: No, it's
1: like,
0: not.
1: I need to hear
0: but
1: it again.
0: But think of something that would make that sound and it would make you happy.
1: Happy? Sounds like a leaf blower.
0: No.
1: Mm-mm. Sound like an ATM.
0: Yes.
1: Hey! There's the cash. You said make me happy. I was like, the only thing that makes me happy is money.
0: Amazing. You got all the gifts. Yay. Tires, a phone, so, high heels.
1: So which one did you actually get me?
0: I know what to get you.
1: In for future.
0: Yes. Yeah, Christmas
1: an
0: is
1: ATM.
0: Still coming up.
1: Get me an ATM.
0: Money or a tat?
1: An ATM. The whole ATM.
0: Oh, it's going to be so much fun next week. There's 50,000 Rand worth of prizes up for grabs, including cash, 5FM merch, and tickets to some upcoming 5FM partnered events. So entries opened yesterday on the 5FM app and the website. And then from the 12th to the 23rd of October, we'll be having daily winners getting their hands on some of those presents that we will be unwrapping. 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

0: It's Will Lindley holding the line on 5 mid-mornings with Kangabo. It's time for Real Talk No Filter. And I came across such an interesting conversation. Guess who was having this conversation?
1: Oprah. I knew it! You know, Oprah has the biggest cheerleader in you. Literally the biggest Oprah fan I've ever met in my life. And I grew up around ladies who love talk show hosts and news presenters. And Oprah's been both. So, yeah. I think you trump my cousin's interest in Oprah. And I thought she was a super Oprah fan.
0: I just love everything.
1: Yeah. Oprah is just so amazing.
0: All their conversations. It's also the guests that she brings. Mm. And this conversation isn't necessarily, you know, what Oprah is talking about, but it's the guest that makes a couple of points that I found so interesting. They're basically talking about workplace professionalism, right? Mm. And how things have changed, and how as the younger generation, when we're referring to our boss or our manager, the relationship is quite different compared to back then or with older generations when they're talking to their boss or interacting with their bosses. Listen to the combo, because I'd really love your opinion on this one, and your very honest one, especially as a Gen Z.
1: Ooh, okay, the pressure is on.
0: Okay, here we go.
2: And you even write that Gen Z is skeptical for the need for hierarchy in the workplace. You call this flattening. Mm-hmm. Explain what that is.
3: Yeah, so it goes along with individualism, just more focus on the self and less on others. It's been another big change in the culture over the years that shaped generations. So in the workplace, it just means a lot less hierarchy. And we've seen this across many decades, that it used to be people would call their boss by their last name, you know, Mr. Jones, Ms. Patel. Yeah. Right. And now it's Mike or Priya. You call them by their first name. Sometimes you might even call them bro if you're in Gen Z.
2: Yeah. Really?
3: Just much more casual. And we see this in dress.
2: You call your boss bro?
3: I don't.
2: Yeah. But you would call you. Some people call their bosses.
3: My kids probably will. My kids call me bro.
2: Okay. All right.
3: I am from San Diego.
2: Okay.
3: Explain some of it.
2: Okay.
3: Yeah. But it comes out in dress, too, that it used to be people would wear suits to work and really dress up to work. And then it was, in the 90s, we had casual Friday, and now every day is casual Friday.
2: Yeah.
3: And again, for my kids, maybe people looking at them, I'm kind of wondering if in the future people will end up at work wearing pajama pants. Maybe we're already there.
2: Yeah, it's possible. We are already there.
1: Wow. Mm-hmm. I love that. I love that opinion because it is very true. I don't call our boss Mr. Whoever. I don't call him Mr. Boss. I think it's also strange because his last name starts with Boss. So it'd be like calling him Mr. Boss. Don't like it. Call him Mike. Mike? Yeah, that's it. That's where it ends. I think I agree, definitely. Yo, that is such a real perspective because as Gen Zs, we're living in our own world. Mm-hmm. That flattening the hierarchy thing is a very real thing. I think we've come in spaces, and at least in the beginning of my career, I walked into a lot of spaces where I was made to feel like the kid, the new kid on the block. Mm. And we're not down with that. We like, whether you're the new kid on the block or the oldest, you know, the oldest chap on the block, we're the same, especially if we're producing the same kind of KPIs, excuse my, you know, corporation jargon, but yeah. If we're all producing the same results, we're kind of doing the same thing. We're peers. And even if you are my boss, I don't want to be made to feel a certain way. You know, I think there's a professional way to show hierarchy. Mm-mm. And then you don't need to instill that on me. Like, I've been here for... No, I don't care.
0: I've been here doing this for 20 years. Yeah. Listen to me when I say it's right. But now, does this more relaxed workplace mean standards are slipping, you know? Do you feel like you can challenge your manager, be open about your mental health, and leave work WhatsApps unanswered after hours while still being professional, you know?
1: Yeah, 100%. Remember, I didn't have a phone for a month. So for me, this is like so on par with my life. I didn't answer messages for basically a month.
0: And you didn't worry about like...
1: No, I was going Mike is looking things. For you. I lost my phone. Y'all remember when I took leave?
0: Do you
1: for
0: know?
1: A really long
0: okay,
1: time?
0: Do you know that there was a time they were trying to get hold? We're having a real talk about filter right now, right?
1: Yes, yes.
0: Do you know that there was a time our manager was trying to get hold of you, and I had to tell him that you actually don't have a phone?
1: Yeah. I think he found out from other people. I also kind of put it in one email in passing somewhere that, oh, by the way, y'all, I don't have a phone. But 100%. I remember people needing to call my boyfriend to get a hold of me. That was a real part of my life for a full 5 weeks.
0: Are we losing professionalism or redefining it? I feel like we need to chop this up some more up next. It's Real Talk, No Filter.
1: Yeah.
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Sleep. Yeah, y'all. Yeah. Yeah.

0: with Kangabo. We're talking workplace professionalism and whether we're losing it or redefining it. There was this conversation that I heard between Oprah and one of her guests, and they were talking just how Gen Z in particular will sometimes be very casual about work and how they refer to their managers, you know, it would be like, bro,
1: buddy, buddy, how's
0: very
1: it
0: casual emails, not necessarily professional. And you saying like, that's the way to go. We were talking about things like not answering your manager's WhatsApps, you know. We spoke about you not having a phone for a month, and you thought like, that's absolutely
1: chilled.
0: Okay.
1: It's,
0: you know,
1: so chilled. You
0: where our manager was, I feel like I'm exposing you so much.
1: Exposed.
0: Where our manager was looking for you, and he had to like call different types of people to be like, you know, okay, how do we get hold of,
1: you know.
0: Whereas to be honest with me, if I was in a similar situation and I'd
1: have
0: lost
1: a phone
0: my
1: the
0: phone
1: the very same day,
0: I would have a phone the next day, because particularly for work, I'd feel like, oh my goodness, how are they gonna get hold of me at work?
1: You know, I think work is something that I do. It's not something that I am, you know. And so if I can take some time off, if the universe is forcing me to take time off virtually, I will take that with open arms. Also, it's very difficult to be wearing a lot of hats, you know, when literally I came here Monday to Friday still without a phone. But it's because I do other things outside of the show that it was like, well, I guess I needed to take a break.
0: Here's another interesting point about, you know, managers and employees and how that whole world looks different now.
2: Looking at them, I'm kind of wondering if in the future people will end up at work wearing pajama pants. Maybe we're already there.
3: Yeah, it's possible. We are already there.
2: And it also just comes in how people relate to each other. That it used to be much more common for bosses just to tell employees, okay, this is what you're going to do, and they would go and do it. And now it's much more of a team mentality and much more of the manager working with people rather than ordering them around and talking more about why we're doing what we're doing and why it's important rather than just go do this because that's what I told you to do.
0: I feel like this is how I'm managed personally, where it feels more like a collaboration as opposed to being told what to do. And I remember one of the first managers I had when I had a 9-to-5, he was very much like that as well, where definitely there was a hierarchy. He was my manager, but the way he treated me and the way we communicated, he always said, we are team players.
1: Yeah.
0: And we are in collaboration. I will guide you. I will lead you. I will help you. But this is a collaboration. And when, you know, he says we need to do this, he'll explain as to why we need to do it. You know what I mean? So I really appreciate that shift in terms of like being managed that way.
1: Yeah.
0: To be honest, I don't think I've ever been managed in a way where it's like, do this do it now.
1: I have. It was all crazy. I was working promo work at a Riz, and Miguel, the manager, she was just like an explosion waiting to happen every single day. Anything could like tick her off and trigger her into literally a screaming match with us as subordinates. And subordinates in a very layered way, hierarchically speaking, because we were students, number one. We were earning like 250 rand a day. Then we were literally at the mercy of that 250 rand a day, because at the time Nespa's payments hadn't even come in. So it was just a lot of things at play, a lot of factors.
0: Yeah.
1: I remember one day at the end of the workday, like 5 o'clock, which is like knockoff time, she had a screaming match about how replaceable we all were and how we should be grateful for this job, and how if we don't do as she says, like things can go really bad for us. All those weird personal threats.
0: But
1: in
0: isn't
1: a professional
0: that true
1: setting.
0: Though? I'm not saying it's okay for a manager to threaten you and to tell you like just how lucky you are to have the job, how privileged you are, and that kind of stuff. Do you not think though that it is important to remind people of that? Because
1: not every day.
0: Sometimes people forget
1: that not
0: every day. This is a job.
1: Not every day. Not when you're working with a very small staff that are overworked, wearing 6-to-5 hats each.
0: Yeah.
1: 5-to-6 hats each. And so you're saying this to people who are going above and beyond their job description for very little pay and not doing it in a professional way. You'd be like, hey guys, remember, if you're not keen or up to do this, you can pull out any time and we can get your replacement. That's a nicer way of saying it. But of saying, oh, you think that, and and the raising the voice, the tone, Like, sway. There was no need for that show, but okay, yeah. We'll move on.
0: On the note of hierarchy, though, like, okay, so I get it with your immediate manager. You feel like we're collaborators, that kind of stuff. You like how it is. Mm. But let's just say, let's think of somebody like a lot more senior. Let's say the CEO of
1: the SABC.
0: The SABC walks in right now. Like, how do you relate to them?
1: Yo. I felt like a drop in my like stomach because I've also, you know, never physically met the CEO of the SABC. So yeah. I'd first be very like, I think looking at like all the outfits and they're like, hey, and then I'll compliment. I think that's how I always make an opening if I feel fear or some sort of hesitation in an interaction.
0: Yeah.
1: I'd be very keen to like, let's chat. Like, yeah, I love your dress. Oh my gosh. Really cute hairpiece or whatever.
0: Really cute hairpiece, yeah, to the CEO.
1: Yeah.
0: Okay.
1: Yes, whatever. Whatever I find on the person, I will compliment and then see how they respond to that.
0: I get you.
1: And then, yeah, that's kind of testing the waters to see if she's a girl's girl or like what's happening. And then, yeah.
0: And then if they respond to you quite cold.
1: Yo. Then it's quiet and awkward. Me. Yeah. Then I, like, now I'm dead face. Like, I'm going to be very cold.
0: So with somebody that's like an executive in that way, like, do you feel there's a lot more pressure to go Mr. Whoever or no. Miss Whoever?
1: No, I'll call them by their name.
0: Yeah.
1: Yeah, I'll call them by their name because I really do feel like, especially for us in varsity, we were taught by our lecturers not to do the whole Mr. Whoever or the sir or the ma'am. Our lecturers in varsity were very adamant that, hey, we are all going to be peers at some point in the industry. Mm. And yeah, I wouldn't want to...
0: So you feel like you're a peer to your manager?
1: You know our CEO's name?
0: No, but answer my question. Do you feel like you are? I think
1: we're humanly equal. And so I don't think there is a need for us to, you know, I think use some of the formalities.
0: I'm over the formalities.
1: Yeah, I'm going to call you Mike. Our CEO, I'm going to call her Nomsa. Hi, Nomsa. Nice to meet you.
0: Yeah,
1: no, it's just cute. As long as I'm doing my job and you're doing your job, we're not stepping on each other's toes, you know. I'm not coming into your office and acting like it's, you know, my best friend's office and kicking my feet up on the table or anything like that.
0: Yeah.
1: I'm not just arriving in your office without an appointment. I'm still following, I guess, the procedure of it all, but I'm not going to feel the pressure of that you're like a bigger person than me. No, you have a better position than me, but I don't think you're a bigger person than me.
0: Okay.
1: Yeah. You know, say, hey, Nomsa, how you, girl? What's happening? How's
0: and then
1: this
0: do you feel like, I'm just enjoying your opinions on this. It's so interesting. Do you feel the need to, like, answer your boss's phone, whatever, like, time they call you?
1: I know usually when we get called, it's like an emergency.
0: Yeah,
1: like,
0: that is
1: come to
0: true.
1: That data and then I'll answer. But I remember working a job where a manager did that and we were off the clock and I would look at the phone and watch it ring. I can ignore phone calls and messages. I'll answer you at 9 a.m. tomorrow, business hours.
0: Yes.
1: Yeah, I'm very strict about that.
0: Strict. I like that. Boundaries.
1: Yes.
0: Boundaries with your manager, boundaries with the CEO.
1: Try it out, girl.
0: I'm actually agreeing with the things you're saying. Some of them, I don't think I would not have a phone for a month and not worry that my manager's looking for me. Like, I would literally think I'm going to get fired.
1: You'll find me 9 to 12 in this chair all the time without a phone, with a phone.
0: You know what I mean? Like, that, I wouldn't go to that extent.
1: I'm not going to do the whole wearing a blazer. You know, corporate girly vibes?
0: Yes.
1: That's another thing that I'm so against. I think that's why if I had to work in an office, yo, they would have a hard time getting me to wear heels. I'd come in flops every day.
0: Mm.
1: And then unless they made it a rule, like, and they sat me down with a warning, I'm that girl. I will not comply.
0: Well, then it proves this conversation that I was watching then about how Gen Z, as the younger generation, have quite a different relationship to our bosses and managers than in the past with our parents. There was, you know, massive hierarchy. You needed to treat them with respect in a certain way. And there were certain things you wouldn't be able to say to your boss. Mm-hmm. You know, there's certain jokes you wouldn't be able to make. And now it's a little bit more chill.
1: Yeah, we joke about any and everything under the sun. I know a lot about my manager.
0: I don't know about joking about everything. Don't you think that's awkward?
1: No. What's awkward? Also, I think our realm of work.
0: That is very true.
1: Yeah, we have to make the jokes and see where the boundaries are, what we can and cannot say on air. So we have to do all the inappropriate stuff off air.
0: All right. That's Yonaka's take on hierarchy. I don't know. Is the conclusion here that you don't care about hierarchy?
1: No. Yeah, I really don't. Nah, my boss, your boss. Boss.
0: You literally just said you and your boss are on the same level.
1: I mean, humanly speaking, obviously, I don't think the payslips reflect the same, you know? Yeah, obviously.
0: So besides the payslip, otherwise your peers.
1: No. I mean, he's got so many people to worry about. He literally has to manage people. I only have to manage myself, okay. You know? So he has a lot more work cut out for him, I think. My work is like those 3 hours.
0: We'll wrap it up there. That was real talk. No filter. It's Fighters Expert Tips, and we're passing the presents to you. Unwrap your share 50,000 Rand in the biggest game of Pass the Presents Mzansi has ever seen. Next week, Fight FM 4 to Play kicks off. And you don't want to sit this one.

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0: Enough is enough. We're back.
1: We're back.
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3: How can I not leak it? I look so good, you look so good. Maybe we should all leak it together. F*** it. You only live once. Let the people see.

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A call for calm over asylum seekers' judgment, and Bank of England reveals animals to feature on new notes.

0: A very good morning to you. We start with this. Chairperson of the Interministerial Committee on Migration, Minister Mamoloko Kubayi, has urged South Africans not to be alarmed by what she calls social media misinformation on the Constitutional Court judgment into asylum seekers' refugee status. This comes as protests erupted in parts of the country after Home Affairs effectively reopened South Africa's asylum system to new applicants. Kubayi was addressing the media.
1: The judgment does not grant refugee status or permanent residence automatically to anyone who enters South Africa, nor does it legalize unlawful migration. It simply requires that individuals claiming asylum be allowed access to the asylum determination process so that their claims can be properly assessed.
0: To the story now. The Kingdom of Eswatini says three nationals from Yemen, Belize and Laos who were deported from the US have left the kingdom. Reports say they were secretly released to South Africa. Eswatini acting government spokesperson Thabile Mdluli.
2: This is, however, not the first group of TCNs to be repatriated, as the kingdom has now successfully facilitated the repatriation of 10 TCNs since entering into an agreement with the government of the United States of America. The government of Eswatini is very grateful to the countries and the relevant authorities that have cooperated with the kingdom in facilitating the transit of these dead country nationals as they made their way home.
0: In other news, two law enforcement officers in Cape Town are recovering in hospital after an alleged domestic dispute. Both sustained serious gunshot wounds during the incident in Electric City on the Cape Flats yesterday. The police's Andre Trout.
3: Shots were discharged, resulting in both 40-year-old parties sustaining injuries. Both are receiving medical treatment in hospital. Cases of attempted murder are being investigated, and the motive for the dispute remains unknown at this stage.
0: And lastly, the Bank of England has revealed the four creatures that will feature on its money. The Atlantic puffin, barn owl, buff-tailed bumblebee, and European hedgehog will appear on redesigned notes in years to come, although no decision has been made about which animal will be shown on which banknote. Wildlife is replacing notable figures from history, such as Sir Winston Churchill, in a decision that angered a number of leading politicians. Recapping the top story this hour, Chairperson of the Interministerial Committee on Migration, Minister Mamoloko Kubayi, has urged South Africans not to be alarmed by what she calls social media misinformation on the Constitutional Court judgment into asylum seekers' refugee status. Nadia Romanos will have your next bulletin at 12 o'clock. For 5 News, I am Yonaka Teledi.
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0: Come on now. Elena, Major League, One More Dance. Remember we had her in studio?
1: Oh yeah, it was literally to debut this particular song.
0: Ah. Gotta love new music Friday.
1: Yeah.
0: Make sure you're tuned in tomorrow for some awesome new music that we have in store for you. Now, earlier on for Real Talk No Filter, we're talking about jobs and hierarchy and just how the world is different right now. Back then, our parents used to be very... look, I think we're still professional, but the professionalism was quite different. You referred to your boss as Mr. or Miss. You know, everything was very formal. And now people even refer to their bosses as bro, though. And Yonaka, you were agreeing with that, that like you basically believe that you are on the your boss is your peer.
1: Yeah. Listen, especially if we were the same age, it would have just been worse.
0: Really?
1: We would have been mates for sure.

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1: It's my fifth year now, and I have made it to facilities manager, starting at the bottom, and I've worked my way up. So it does help answering the phone, letting your bosses know that you're willing to go that extra mile. So it does work.
2: Did you get that, Yonax?
3: I got it.
2: You can't just disappear for a month without a phone.
3: Listen, I'm on email, okay? If you really want to talk to me, email me. And I think that's even more professional than a phone call. So how about that?
2: I think your manager's supposed to be able to get hold of you
3: okay,
2: when they
3: zoom
2: need
3: me,
2: you.
3: Okay, zoom me.
2: But that's the point I'm trying to make, that your manager's not the one that's supposed to be running around trying to figure out how to get hold of you. You need to be able to tell him, this is how you can get hold of me.
3: Well, I did put it in one of the emails. If they didn't read that email, then is it really my fault? I said it on email. I didn't just disappear. I said, hey, lost my phone, by the way.
2: And I'm not getting
3: on
2: one.
3: Email. I mean, not that I'm not getting one. It was taking time. I was going to take time with it.
2: A whole month.
4: Yonaka, Yonaka. Okay, good morning, 5FM.
2: Hello.
4: Yonaka, you know what? You're 100% genuine and on point. Because if you're working 9 to 5, and if your job regards you to be prepared, live, the only thing that can change is when someone, if you're sick, or your team member is sick, then obviously you will be needing a notification, after work or so on. So where else you have to fill in somewhere else. But other than that, you are already prepared to be live on air. So there's no need for anyone to contact you via your phone. And especially when you're all working together, you communicate directly. So you don't need a phone. You're 100% on point.
2: Nitesh!
3: Yes! Nitesh for president.
2: Nitesh, you are enabling this one.
3: Nitesh
2: oh
3: for
2: my
3: manager.
2: Gosh.
3: Look at that. I feel free already in this work environment.
5: Hi, ladies. I once had my manager tell me we all sit down to poop. So we're going to call out each other by first names.
2: That is true.
5: In fact, if I think of my old corporate environment, if I'd called them by their surnames, they probably would have looked at me and be like, are you okay?
2: Like, what are you doing?
5: The doctor. So yeah, no, even in my current role, that's what we do.
2: I love that. No, I'm really glad we don't go Mr. and Mrs. and oh my goodness, like we're in a classroom. I think in the environment that we work in, it would be weird, but maybe in other corporates, that's still something that is quite important. However, I do feel like emails still need to be professional.
3: Okay, yeah, for sure. I mean, good day. Hope this email finds you well. But you can have a cool sign-off, I think. I think Big Chief has the most creative sign-off. I just don't remember when last I saw it because we don't email that often.
2: Like, I can't just email somebody in the workplace and go, hi, doll.
3: I mean, if it's you, I think I can say to you, hi, doll.
2: Absolutely. But you can't just say to a stranger.
3: Yeah, hi, doll.
2: That you've never spoken to
3: Fair.
2: And there you are
3: Fair.
2: Going, hi, doll.
3: Fair. 100%. What if me and my manager have, like, nicknames?
2: That's okay.
3: Okay.
2: But also, what happens when it's an email thread with so many other people in there and you guys are busy calling each other doll and bro? Emails must be professional.
3: Okay. Okay, no worries. I hear you on that, but I don't necessarily all the way agree. Especially if the email is coming as a very casual, hey, here's an update on what's coming up on the show. This is what we'll be doing.
2: So what do you want to say? Hi, bro. To. Hey, yeah. Girl.
3: Yo, dude.
2: No.
3: Even yo.
2: No.
3: I will even, potentially, if I was in the mood, starting an email with yo wouldn't be that bad.
2: No. I'm pretty chill.
3: Yeah.
2: I'm pretty, pretty chill.
3: But not on email.
2: Come on. Email. And then there's a situation and things need to escalate to HR and there's email threads going, hey,
3: yeah,
2: bro,
3: then you
2: hey,
3: go,
2: girl.
3: Dang, man. I didn't expect that.
2: I draw the line.
3: I never expected it in the email.
2: No,
3: how
2: no.
3: do you type that out?
2: No. Draw the line right there. Coming up next, Matrix, we want to hear from you.
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0: sister. 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You know, that was me.
1: I used to post like a lot of like thirst traps.
0: Like
1: lip biting. Like,
0: Oh yeah. And also I would be the one that was like, ugh, what a horrible day. And then people would be like, what's wrong? And I'm like, I can't

ngala ngomadina sikubezele modeli bad bad yajelela kwala magala bongo bongo twale ngamanga wena kimi go go de yabala bad two tik tik shay kwara kwara street vibe two vibe go go digital digital.

0: It's Sanka Waffles Royal Musique with Too Cool. Getting closer to the weekend, baby. You can feel it. It's in the air. You know what we're getting closer to as well? Matric exams. They start on the 13th of October. We had a bit of a chat about this yesterday. 13th of October, they write CAT. And we then got into this conversation about what you used to do to mark the end of your matric year. Essentially, if it was 40 days and we realized that 40 days is not a thing anymore.
1: Yeah, a lot of us yesterday, including myself, were really open about the fact that we're doing a lot of costume dress-ups in matrics these days. I think a lot of schools are going through the effort of doing a nice luncheon for the matrics or a dinner, but allowing us to really express ourselves in our attire, I think, was the biggest thing that came out of yesterday's conversation.
0: And now I'm super keen to hear from Matrix of 2026 happening right now. If you are in matric and you maybe happen to be at home studying and you're not in class, send us a quick voice note and tell us how you're marking the end of your matric year as a school or as a grade.
1: Yes.
0: What do you guys do before final exams happen next week?
1: Yeah. And a lot of people now, a lot of matrics, I will say, even if they're on the school premises right now, trust me, there's no class happening right now. There ain't no class happening. They're either doing revision, asking questions to teachers so that you're ready or more prepared for the exams. It's kind of that time where you're just having free period after free period.
0: Yeah.
1: It's the best week to be in school as a matriculant.
0: So if you happen to have that free time and you can quickly send us a voice note, class of 2026, we want to hear, what are you guys doing to lead up to final exams as a school, as a grade, to mark the end of high school?
2: 5FM WhatsApp Live on 082 550 1515.

0: for it again. Adore you on Five Mornings with Gangabo Matrix 2026. Come forward, come forward.
1: That sound gives me so much anxiety.
0: Come forward. We want to hear from you. How are you wrapping up the end of high school? How are you celebrating the road to finals next week? 13th of October, it all begins. And we're very interested to hear what the class of 2026 is doing to mark this time of the year.
2: My name is Kamakhelo and I'm in Tulip Combined School in Roodepoort. So normally what we do after signing our pledge at the hall, we go up. After going up, we let the lower grade learners sign our shirts. That is as a sign of them showing us that they'll miss us and things like that.
0: Oh, I like that. They're involving other grades. I think that's pretty dope.
1: As someone who's been in other grades and had to do stuff for matrix, I don't like that. But what? I think it's cute. But I'd not like that. Like, because you know how to show that they'll miss us. Something about high school. We don't miss the seniors when they leave. We're actually waiting for our turn.
0: We're happy. Yeah.
1: We're waiting for our turn to be in that chair. So from the perspective of an eighth grader, bye.
0: It's been good. Goodbye. Bounce. You can bounce. You can bounce.
3: My name is Christian Kavinde. I am a grade 12 learner at Katlehong Secondary School. We will be having our pledge signing day and dress day on the 9th. And we'll also be having our farewell, since we will not be going to our matric dance due to a decline in number of people who wanted to participate.
0: Mm. Oh, man.
1: Oh, yeah. But they probably did like a poll, like did a thing.
0: Yeah.
1: If you hear, it's in Katlehong. So some people, even, you know, just in general because of circumstance, might say no because they can't afford to have a matric dance and they're really looking towards varsity and those fees and that registration and everything else to come with it, that they might even opt, especially if the school gives them the option to, out of doing matric dances.
0: But I guess it's fair to still then have some sort of farewell, and that's what they're doing for them. Yay. Which is dope. So that's awesome.
4: I'm currently doing my matric at Umzilikazi Senior Secondary. Honestly, we don't really do anything to mark the end of our matric. Our principal is very strict and very traditional. So we don't have 40 days, we don't sign certs, no party, no crazy week, nothing. Yo. We just focus on exams.
0: They just focus on exams. They're like, it's exam
1: time.
0: It.
1: That's it. You're in class, revision.
0: You're doing
1: and
0: nothing.
1: Studying. That's it.
0: Oh.
1: Please. I would cry.
0: Oh.
1: Give me something.
0: I mean.
5: Good morning, ladies and gentlemen. My name is Joan Mabudla. I am from Roscoe, Alsberg. And for our matric farewell, we had a whole week where we dressed up according to different themes. For day one, it was Grandmother and Grandfather's Day. Nice. Day two, Pajama Day. Day three, Workers' Day. Day four, dress up as your favorite character. Day five was Thief and Robber Day, where you could dress up either as a police or a thief. And then Friday, we have a trash day, where it's a day where grade 12s have fun. We're going to have our prize snacks. We'll be signing out each other's t-shirts. We're going to cut up and decorate our school uniforms however we want. And be creative with them. It's basically our last day to have fun together before we officially finish grade 12, sign our pledge, and then we start our final exams. So it's just a day for us to enjoy ourselves, make memories, and have a good time with our friends before we say goodbye.
0: Oh, I love that.
1: I love that.
0: I just got so emotional. Yeah. Like, did you also get emotional?
1: I felt that. I'm also realizing, why didn't we get to sign pledges? Why is everyone signing pledges? Did they just not care what's going to happen to us after? Because I believe the pledge is probably saying that you pledge to be a really great member of society. You're going to represent the school in a very beautiful way in whatever varsity or other experience you have outside of this. So, I think all schools need to have a pledge. I think that should be a thing.
0: I would have loved that so much.
1: Nah, you especially.
0: Yes.
1: It's like, look at the pledge we signed. It's probably a plaque that you take home or something.
0: Oh, my goodness. I would have been like, yes.
1: No one loves school more than you. I've never met someone that loves school more than you, ever.
0: Matrix, if you love school too, we want to hear from you. Let us know how you're marking the end of your school year, the end of high school, before exams start next week. What do you and your school do to mark the occasion?

0: something I want to talk about.
1: Matrix, so we got something we want to talk about. Yonaga hates that bell so much.
2: I'm frozen in place. I just don't understand why you keep doing it. Okay.
1: I'll stop.
2: Happy days.
1: I'll stop. Matrix, what we want to talk about is what you are doing to mark the end of your school year, to mark the end of high school. It is officially over. Next week, you kick off your matric exams. What are you doing to mark this chapter?
3: Hi, I'm Amahle, and after surviving matric, I'm honestly just ready to relax, have fun, and enjoy my freedom. I'm looking forward to celebrating with my family and friends and making the most out of this new chapter.
1: Oh, that's beautiful.
4: Hi, my name's Tegan. I'm from Belito, and to celebrate the end of my matric year, I'm gonna go to Rage to celebrate with friends, and then I'm gonna go away to Mozambique.
1: I like Tegan. She's focused on the part of after exams.
2: After,
1: not
2: yeah.
1: even before.
2: Going away.
1: Not even before. So Christopher Jacobs, who is the head boy at De La Salle Holy Cross College in Johannesburg, just stepped out of class to speak to us because they have something going on at their school and he wants to tell us about it. Hey, Christopher, how are you?
5: Hey, Krabu, I'm good. How are you?
1: I am fantastic. Now, tell me, how was your matric year? If you had to just describe your matric year, especially as the head boy, how was it?
5: It's been amazing, honestly. Mm-hmm. I've experienced so much growth, so much fun. I never could have expected what this year had.
1: Oh, that's so amazing. So what do you guys do at De La Salle Holy Cross College at this time of the year? Matric exams are about to kick off. How do you guys wrap things up?
5: Yeah, so we've actually been having a lot of fun.
1: Oh, yeah?
5: We've been dressing up this week, different dress-up theme every day.
1: Oh, yeah?
5: Dress as your favorite meme, uniform swap. And then tomorrow we have an outreach initiative, which is kind of our last engagement at the school.
1: Okay.
5: So we're going to be going to Frederick's Place Old Age Home, Montgomery Haven Old Age Home,
1: wow.
5: SPCA, and Headway, which is a rehabilitation organization.
1: Wow, Christopher, why do you guys do the outreach program? I mean, that's really good, but just as a school, why do they make the matrix do that?
5: Yeah, so it's very much part of our school ethos because we believe in entering to learn and leaving to serve.
1: Oof.
5: So we've had so many great opportunities and been so blessed to learn so much and grow so much at school that now it's our time to give back to the community.
1: I love that so much. So does it end with the outreach program? After that, it's goodbye. Everybody goes and studies?
5: Well, not exactly. Uh-huh. Because after our outreach, we're going to have a pool party.
1: Oh, okay. Like a pool party at the actual school?
5: Yes, at school.
1: Tomorrow?
5: Tomorrow.
1: With the matrix?
5: With the matrix.
1: What
5: yeah.
1: time does your pool party start?
5: It starts at 12.
1: Yo,
2: that's wait a minute. We finish here at 12. Hey?
1: Chris, wait. This is very naughty because we don't know now if your teachers are going to say yes. But Chris, do you think we could crash your pool party? We'll come here. We'll come here at like half 12.
5: We would love to crash our pool party.
2: We have to.
1: Chris, you're telling the wrong people. Well, I'm actually serious. We're going to come to your pool party.
2: Yeah.
5: Yes, of course. We'd love to have you.
1: Oh, yeah. We're going to a pool party. Yes, yes. Okay, I love that. Christopher Jacobs, head boy at De La Salle Holy Cross College, just said, guys, come to our pool party. It's okay. So, Chris, I'm assuming as the head boy, you'll talk to the people that need to talk to other people.
2: Yeah, make it happen.
1: Yeah, you need to let the teachers know we're coming, okay?
5: Of course.
1: But that's amazing. Your school sounds absolutely incredible. I love the part of doing some charity work before you guys have this cute pool party. The fact that you guys have also had a week of having fun, that is so incredible. And how you walk out as learners who will serve, who will be great, you know, people in the world out there and do your best to help the next person. That's absolutely incredible. What an amazing school, Christopher. Thank you so much for getting in touch with us and letting us in on your amazing school. And I'm telling you, you're going to see us tomorrow. We're coming through, okay?
5: We can't wait.
1: Yes!
5: See you tomorrow.
1: See you tomorrow. Bye, Chris. That was insane progress.
2: You know, I haven't swam since, you know, the beginning of spring, so it's about time. I'm going to dip these toes and then some. Just say, putting it out there.
1: You know what I think? Also, what? we can't just go there.
2: Yeah, what are we bringing for the kids? Actually, we can't just arrive as two radio girls. Just,
1: in matric, we don't even, when last did we wear a uniform?
2: We need to figure that part out. Cause we can't just get there. And just arrive. We can't arrive empty handed. We gotta do something.
1: This is the part where we need to hustle.
2: Let's think.
1: You should see producer Z's face right now. She's shaking her head.
2: She's stressed. She's like, I think management is about to call them. We shouldn't make promises on air.
1: Well, we're going to the pool party, baby. Matrix, keep sending us some messages on the WhatsApp line 02550-5151. What are you doing to mark the end of your high school year?

0: Desmond and the Tutus pool party. We just got invited to a pool party. Okay, we invited ourselves to a pool party.
1: We're crashing a matriculant's pool party.
0: Yo.
1: I think that is the coolest thing we could ever do. So I'm proud of us.
0: Yeah, we're going to De La Salle Holy Cross College tomorrow after the show. It just so happens that they're having a pool party at 12 o'clock when we knock off.
1: Yeah, I mean, if the time was like, oh, we're doing it at 11, maybe we would have said, oh, enjoy. But it starts when we knock off. It's kind of like, we gotta go. It's a party for us, actually.
0: It is on. And the reason why we're going is because they're doing this to mark the end of their matric year. Lots of schools, we've been hearing from matrics, they do so many really amazing things like dressing up, having games. De La Salle Holy Cross College has got a charity outreach that they do before this pool party. So it's really incredible to see all the different things or hear about all the different things that the class of 2026 has been doing across the country to mark the end of high school.
2: Good morning, 5FM. I hope you guys are having an absolutely amazing day. It's Isabella from Durban here, and our school is doing a few things to mark the end of our matric year.
0: Mm-hmm.
2: First of all, yesterday we had our leavers dinner in which we were welcomed into our alumni association. We also received presents from the alumni association.
0: Wow.
2: Tonight, we have an awards ceremony, and tomorrow morning we have our bell ringing ceremony and our final assembly.
0: Oh.
2: Thank you so much for featuring me.
0: Oh, the bell. Final assembly.
1: That feels like a final week for sure. I mean, alumni stuff, gifts. I wish I was at that school.
0: But you see, this is why I've been feeling this way. My heart can't
1: handle it. I'm feeling it more.
0: I'm
1: like, I think it's also because they're getting so many dinners. There's like dinners and ringing bells.
0: National School of the Arts was playing games when I was in matric. These are no schools, Baba.
3: There, my name is Dobo and I go to Redham House Haltefontein. And basically what our school does before finals is they try to put all of the fun stuff in term 3, which is the term before we write finals, as we are a 4-term school. So after prelims, we have our valediction, which is basically an event which celebrates the matrics. And we receive, you know, academic awards as well as matric-only awards, which awards you only get as a matric. We have our fellowship award, our culture award, which me and one of my good friends received.
0: Nice.
3: And yeah, just a bunch of awards in which they watch us and recognize what we do for our school, how we interact with the kids, how we interact with our academics and also our extracurricular activities. And then after that, we have our matric dance. And yeah, that's pretty much all we did to, you know, celebrate us matrics finally finishing. And right now, they have made a timetable for us in which we can access our teachers online or at school.
0: Beautiful.
3: If we need any help before finals. And yeah, I really appreciate my school. They only want the best for us. They support us in our academics, in our outside ventures. And yeah, that's what we do before finals.
0: Oh, I love it.
1: Yeah,
0: I love it so much.
1: I'm getting a bit nostalgic, you know, just thinking about it. I think it's getting worse.
0: Mm-hmm.
1: Oh no, high school makes me emotional.
0: You see, and you are laughing at me for feeling all nostalgic and emotional and these fuzzy feelings from hearing from the matric class of 2026. Now you get it.
1: Now I get it. I think I've just been transported back into my school uniform. I'm in a blazer and it's good all over again.
0: Oh, it's absolutely incredible. Good luck to the class of 2026. We'll be supporting you throughout the time that you are writing your final exams. Absolutely incredible. And to De La Salle Holy Cross College, thank you for letting us come through and crash your pool party tomorrow. Coming up next is YB5.
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1: Welcome to another episode of Young Blood 5 with me, Yonaga Teledi. Today we speak to an organization called Shout It Now, and on the line is Program Director Paul Botsane. Thank you so much for joining us, Paul.
2: Hi, Yonaga. Thank you for having us.
1: Now, one of the most harmful ways that law enforcement has addressed the spate in GBVF cases is by telling women to be vigilant. Now, who must carry the responsibility of keeping women safe in society?
2: This puts a burden on the people that are being harmed. In my own opinion, women aren't the problem. We cannot place the whole solution onto women. I think that men in general must take responsibility in general, myself included, to raise our hands and play an active role in stopping GBV. If we as men do not stand up, it means that we are allowing some of the men who are perpetrating the GBV and killing off our wonderful women. It means that we are complicit ourselves. And secondly, women cannot carry this burden alone. Police, family, schools, workplace, they all have part to play. And I think what is also important is that with all these systems being placed, it starts with one person, and that is a man raising their hands and saying that, not in my name.
1: What role does the upbringing of boys play in this fight against GBVF?
2: Firstly, if you think about it, they're actually true about the societal norm, particularly in South Africa. Many boys have been raised by mothers alone, or have been raised by single parents. In most cases, they are, you know, our mothers, female folks. And they grow up without any positive male role models at home. And when we go out there in the street, we adopt what we see. If what we see, it is controlling, it is anger, it is silence. Boy children, they repeat what they see. And it starts with us as men being present parents. It starts with men being good fathers, ideal uncles, coaches and mentors, so that we can be able to model respect, care and emotional availability that needs to be modeled, or that needs to be copied by all young people. So raising, you know, boys out there who respect women, it starts with us as men, and everything must then follow after that. And we need to be able to, you know, play those role modeling.
1: The organization has identified the term the missing men. Who makes up this group, and how is Shout It Now speaking to the missing men?
2: The missing men are young men and boys who are absent from the spaces which most of us we occupy. We don't see them in clinics, in community dialogues, and in the rallies where GBV is being, you know, activism is happening. So as an organization, we try by all means reaching young people where they are. If it means that they are in Shebeens, we also go there, because of ours is not to judge, but ours is to identify who's missing and where are they. If it also means that they are watching sporting event, we try to go to those places in order for us to meet men where they are and in the comfortable spaces where they are, so that we can talk to them and ultimately bring them to the main, you know, table, so that we can all be able to talk about the current problem, which is GBV, and that is not acceptable. So really, boys, young men are missing. And we just have to keep on asking ourselves, where are they? And where they are, we must be able to devise means on how are we going to reach them and be able to provide messaging support without judging them, but more importantly, modeling them to be what we want to see in our societies.
1: Just in closing, how can Mzansi and corporate further support the organization? And of course, how do we get in touch?
2: Firstly, I think as an organization, we've got multiple programs, one of those being men-to-men, boy-to-boy program that uses these peer models in order for us to instill positive norms, but more importantly, to give men safe space so that they can be able to talk about their own health, mental health, and also concerns in general. And if anyone wants to get in touch with us, we are available in socials, Shout It Now on Instagram and, you know, Facebook. But more importantly, if you look for Shout It Now, I think you will be able to locate us as an organization.
1: That was indeed Paul Botsane, Program Director at Shout It Now. Thank you so much for joining us, Paul. Have a beautiful day further.
2: Sure.
0: This is YB5, where local legends plant seeds of change. Let's build bridges and walk in the spirit of Ubuntu together.
3: That was a really great YB5. Thank you so much, Yonaka, for that. We'll do it again on Tuesday. Coming up next is 5 Lunch with Lula Odiba.
4: Hello, lady.
5: Hey.
4: So happy Thursday, y'all.
3: Yeah. Guess what we did?
4: What did you do?
3: We invited ourselves to a pool party happening at a school tomorrow.
4: How long?
3: It starts at 12.
5: We're crashing. We didn't have pool parties.
4: Do they know you're coming?
5: We hope the head boy.
3: Yeah, we're speaking to the head boy at on the phone.
4: We're going.
3: We're partying.
4: Well, we're not doing any crashing, but we are partying.
3: Oh, yeah?
4: We're asking, what are some of the tricks that you have to kind of increase your productivity or like hacks to be better with your time?
5: Oh, this is a bad one, but I do food restriction. So then the food is the reward at the end of the thing.
4: Okay.
5: So if I know that like I really feel like a chocolate or an ice cream that day, I'll put it in the freezer, do what I need to do, and then rush to get my reward.
4: Yay.
5: Yeah, it's kind of like training a dog.
4: Okay.
3: I really like the feeling of ticking things off a list.
4: Okay.
3: So I make a list and then I tick things off, even if I remember my list at midday. But if I've done stuff already in the morning, for example, I still put those things on my list.
4: Doesn't and make you feel so useless, no?
3: Yes.
5: Getting things
4: and
5: done.
4: And then, yeah, lights, camera, action to wrap up the show with Nadia giving us what to look forward to in the world of film and television.
3: That is 5 Lunch coming right up with Lula Odiba. We are out of here and we'll be back again tomorrow for a fantastic Friday of 5 Minute Mornings.
5: I'm looking forward to that pool party. It's going to be lit. Why didn't my school do a pool party? I don't know, but I'm going to a pool party for matrix tomorrow.
3: Lula thinks we've lost our minds because we've just invited ourselves to that party.
5: Hey, listen, ain't no party like a 5FM party because a 5FM party don't stop.
3: Yes, baby. And you know what? We just need to, in the next couple of hours, think of how we're going to take their party to the top.
5: Oh, man. And we can't just bring, like, snacks. No. Like, I don't think it's a potluck situation. Yeah. You know, some people have allergies. We can't go feed people's children.
3: We'll sleep on it and let you know. Check you tomorrow.
6: 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Truth, the home

0: Kubayi says the nation will be updated on migration legislation, and second witness takes the stand in AKA murder trial. Good afternoon for 5 News. I'm Nadia Romanis. Justice Minister Mamoloko Kubayi says the IMC will continue to update the nation on various amendments to pieces of legislation as part of broader migration management. She was briefing the media on the outcomes of an urgent meeting held last night by ministers of the Interministerial Committee on Migration.
1: We remind the nation of the white paper policy by Home Affairs. Home Affairs has commenced with the process of legislation drafting, and as the IMC, we have reiterated the agency in which this legislation should be processed and is required by the country. Again, this work requires compliance from foreign nationals who have arrived within our shores.
0: The Kingdom of Eswatini says three nationals from Yemen, Belize and Laos who were deported from the US have left the kingdom. Reports say they were secretly released to South Africa. Eswatini acting government spokesperson Tabile Mdluli.
2: This is, however, not the first group of TCNs to be repatriated, as the kingdom has now successfully facilitated the repatriation of 10 TCNs since entering into an agreement with the government of the United States of America. The government of Eswatini is very grateful to the countries and the relevant authorities that have cooperated with the kingdom in facilitating the transit of these dead country nationals as they made their way home.
0: 24 undocumented persons have been arrested in raids in the Free State during a joint crime prevention operation. The police's Marco Mopering.
3: Police in Ketuana Municipality and the Department of Home Affairs Immigration Unit conducted the operation early this morning targeting contact and property-related crimes. Those arrested comprises 20 Malawians, national and four national from Lesotho. They expected to appear before the raids magistrate court tomorrow.
0: And a second witness has taken the stand at the Durban High Court in the trial of 7 men accused of the murders of rapper Keenan, a.k.a. Forbes, and his friend Tebelo Tibbs Motsoane. The witness, who's a police sergeant, told the court that police arrested accused number 3, Siyanda Myeza, and another man in Umlazi in April 2023 for allegedly being in possession of unlicensed firearms and ammunition. The officer testified that Myeza was limping and using crutches at the time of his arrest. The top story at 12 o'clock, Justice Minister Mamoloko Kubayi says the IMC will continue to update the nation on various amendments to pieces of legislation as part of broader migration management.
4: Flight attendants, prepare for takeoff, please.
5: For the thousands in attendance, ladies and gentlemen,

Lunchtime leaders, crunch time, everything is after the divas. 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State of Five Nation, LCA, so many favors every day. Monday to Friday, lunatics know.

0: Gunna and Wizkid tag teaming on a song called Forever Be Mine.
1: Yeah, man, Turbo.
0: Happy Thursday, my lunatic. Yes. That much closer to the weekend. Five Lunch with Lula and Nadia on your radio. How are you doing?
2: I'm good. How are you doing?
0: Good all the days. And today's a Thursday, so you already know on the daily music pick we've got throwbacks for your selection. Lights, camera, action. Is it a good weekend for film?
2: It is. It's not as big.
0: Yeah.
2: But there's still good stuff to look out for.
0: Okay, okay. And it's also 5FM's birthday month, and we want you to win your share of 50,000 Rand. Find out how you do that. In the meantime, some Don Toliver to kickstart the show with E85. 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

0: So now it's Tom Cruise, in the spirit of Lights, Camera, Action, a little bit later on. He recently shared on the New Heights podcast that he and his team managed to get his prosthetic makeup process down from 6 hours a day to only 1 hour.
1: That's incredible. This is for the movie Digger.
0: Yes, it released, you spoke about it last week.
1: Yeah,
0: didn't
1: it released
0: you?
1: In cinemas last week. He plays an actor in the movie who's portraying an eccentric billionaire oil tycoon named Digger Rockwell. It's a satirical play within the movie.
0: Yeah.
1: But Tom Cruise essentially has like thin gray hair.
0: And he's chubby.
1: Face, yeah, he's wearing like a fat suit, clearly. Yeah. He's chubby on his face. He looks older. You can still see it's him, but he looks very different.
0: And from what I've heard, like even from Cynthia Erivo when she was playing on what's that movie?
1: Wicked.
0: On Wicked, because she was green.
1: Yes.
0: Right? And they spent hours on hours on hours every single day just getting her to look the part. And then it leaves so little time for her to shoot. It's like basically this industry is so, it's demanding, it's commanding, and there's so much that goes into it. So for him to break it down from 6 hours to 1 hour is incredible. Listen to this.
2: You see that time, 6 hours? I said, by the time we're done, we're going to get it under an hour.
3: How about it?
2: They were like, no, it's never, I'm not doing that. It never happened. I was like, okay, first of all, if you say no, you can't do it, you'll never get

0: There, you're right.
1: So can we agree that we'll maybe make it a little less?
0: There we go, yeah.
1: And a little less. So then with each piece that was going on, it was timed and timed. And then they would drill and practice. By the time we finished.
0: Got it under an hour?
1: Yes.
0: How about it, baby? There
1: they were
0: we
1: like,
0: go.
1: What?
2: Don't you hate it when someone is like good at everything? Tom Cruise is one of those people. So he says that he used a stopwatch and a chalkboard to slowly make increment changes to speed up the team's process, which is awesome.
3: Yeah, it's a lot of pressure, I imagine, as a makeup team. Yeah. Like, this actor is telling you to be quicker, faster.
2: And it's Tom Cruise, bro.
3: But yeah, they did it.
2: They did it. So I want, you know, with this season of life right now, a lot of people are feeling that crash out, that burnout season, that year-end fatigue. So let's help each other out by looking at small changes that you've made in your own personal life to help your productivity. I'll start with you, Nance.
3: I've got two things that I do every day. I hope these count.
2: Okay.
3: One of them is eating intentionally. I know it sounds, I don't know, obvious.
2: Yeah. What do you mean?
3: But I find myself getting sluggish sometimes during the day. Mm-hmm. And I realize all I need to do is eat a proper meal instead of snacking on rubbish or whatever. Like, just have a real lunch and plan it that way. Mm. Like, bring lunch to work and that kind of thing. And it really helps me be more productive, weirdly.
2: Because look now, me, I ate rice, chicken, I ate Sunday goes, and I'm feeling so snoozy.
3: Oh, it does the opposite for you.
2: Dude, like, I think maybe I ate too much. So meal prepping really is like one of those things that help with productivity.
3: And my other thing is making lists so that when I do need to maybe go to a shop or whatever, I'm purposeful. I go in and I leave once I've got what I need.
2: Sure. I've also got two. The first one is going to the gym at 8 a.m. Like, because I wake up at around 7, which means I have an hour to like get myself to defrost, brush my teeth, eat my breakfast, go to the gym, I come back, make my bed, and then I'm well prepared for the show as well. So starting my mornings earlier and going to the gym in the morning instead of the afternoon helps with my productivity and also screen time on my phone.
3: Mm.
2: Like, yo, Nads, you know I was pushing for my 14 hours of screen time
3: a
2: day. Bro, to be fair, I'm the type to like watch something on my phone and sleep.
3: Oh, so it often plays.
2: Yes, but like, still it was like really, really high numbers. Now I restrict my screen time and it forces me to be productive.
3: Good, well done.
2: Yeah, we're helping each other out today. What small changes have you made to your daily routine that helped you with your productivity?
3: 082-550-5151.
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0: looking out for each other Thursday afternoon, and we're feeling we're crashing out. The burnout is officially in the building. So what little changes have you made in your daily routine that have helped you with your productivity? Allison saying, I've got this app on my phone that grows digital trees while blocking other apps during my focus time. If I exit the focus app, my trees die.
1: That is so cool.
0: I like that because it's an incentive and low-key makes you feel like you're ending global warming at the same time. Lloyd saying, I put my phone in another room just to be productive. Baxter saying, I have a friend who is also my accountability buddy. We meet at a coffee shop at least once a week and we work together. Then we hang out afterwards. I love friends like that. Hey, what's up, Cass?
2: Hey, 5FM. So one of the things that I do to improve my productivity is like I do things immediately. If I have an idea of something that I need to do or something that needs to get done, I immediately start on it, whether it's at the very least writing it down in a note. If I'm not able to do it in that very moment, writing it down in a note or putting it on my calendar or something. If it's written down, then it's going to get done a lot sooner. So, I'll make a note of it some way, somehow. If I'm able to do it immediately, then I will just do it immediately. Otherwise, I'm just never going to get it done. But yeah, that's me.
0: Nice. Yeah, as we approach the end of the year, people are going to start feeling tired. And us as freelancers who work throughout December, because, you know, no work, no pay, we really need all the strength that we can get. Deep down you want me. I know you. Tyler and Zara Lawson with She Did It Again. Aye. Five Lights with Lula Nuts. Also on the other side of this, Group Love with Tongue Tie.

0: Some new music on 5 Lunch. Group Love with Tung Tai. Big happy birthday to 5FM. It's our birthday month and we are born to play. So we launched a very dope competition yesterday, starting on the 7th of October. And this is as far as your entries go. Since it's our birthday, we are passing the present to you. You can get to unwrap your share of 50,000 rand in the biggest game of Pass the Present that the country has ever seen.
1: It's so exciting. 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
0: And we did a little bit of a test yesterday. 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

0: Shout out to Willow Smith. What a song by her. It's called Wait a Minute. Before we get to one in the afternoon, because it's a Thursday, let's go back in time for the Daily Music Pick. So we're going way back now, Nance.
1: I think this is the furthest we've ever gone.
0: This is the furthest we've ever gone. It's ABBA with Gimme Gimme a Man After Midnight. Year of release production, prediction?
1: I think it was in the 70s.
0: Yes.
1: 78.
0: 79.
1: Oh, no way.
0: Yeah, really, really good guess. And it goes up against Queen with Don't Stop Now.

0: What year? What year?
1: 82.
0: 79 as well.
1: Oh.
0: These two songs dropped
1: wow.
0: in the same year.
1: What
0: it's a
1: year.
0: Big year for music. So in terms of the daily music pick with these vintage songs, which one would you like to hear today?
1: 082-550-5151.

0: Questa on the feature with Lord Cares. It's called For Show. A throwback Thursday, if you will, on the Daily Music Pick. Now, we had two giants. A great year of music, 1979, is where we're throwing it back to ABBA versus Queen. And Nuts, the votes have come through. Tiffany is asking for Queen. Natesh is voting for ABBA. It's confusing.
1: Guys, good afternoon. Ah, oh, what a track. ABBA, any day, gimme. Yeah, top track, what a track. Always play this track. Thank you.
0: Shout out.
2: Good afternoon, Five.
0: Hello.
2: So I am going to go with Don't Stop Me Now by Queen. It's just such a hype song. Like, you know, it's great. Thank you. Love the show. Bye.
0: Bye. Today's winner, Queen, with Don't Stop. Don't Stop Me Now.

0: Hip hop to wrap up the first hour of the show. It's Hannah now with Energy just after one. Time for your news.
1: Asylum seekers warned against abusing application systems, and Umalusi provides an update on exam readiness. Good afternoon for 5 News. I'm Nadia Romanis. Minister in the Presidency, Kumbutso Ntshavheni, has warned those who wish to abuse South Africa's asylum program not to clog the Home Affairs system. She says asylum seeking is strictly for those running away from wars and persecution, not those who wish to remain in South Africa. Ntshavheni was speaking at the Interministerial Committee on Migration media briefing in Pretoria.
2: This is an opportunity for Home Affairs to find out everybody who's applying to say who is supposed to be in the country and not in the country. And we must then apply the laws of this country for those who are not supposed to be in the country. So when you're in that queue, whether you are in the queue in Gqeberha, in Tshwane, in Durban, in Cape Town, in Musina, we are going to make sure that if you do not qualify to be in the country, we are going to make sure that we get you out of this country.
1: Deputy Police Minister Polly Boshielo says they've noted the Constitutional Court judgment over certain provisions of the Refugees Act on asylum seekers who are entering the country. Boshielo told the Portfolio Committee on Police that the department has noted the nationwide reactions to the Concord ruling, adding that police are trying to contain the situation where it is necessary regarding the asylum application process.
3: We are meeting the portfolio under very difficult circumstances, as we have seen in the country. There was a constitutional judgment which does not seem to go well with our people. We had the IMC on an immigration yesterday, and we are trying to contain the situation.
1: Quality assurance body Umalusi says it's ready to oversee the 2026 final national senior certificate examinations. More than 1 million candidates are expected to write across South Africa from next week Tuesday until the 26th of next month. Umalusi CEO Dr. Mafu Rakumeti briefed the media on their state of readiness.
4: Umalusi has received final subject entries from the assessment bodies. The registration data received shows that approximately 1.08 million candidates are registered for the 2026 year-end examination, with the largest share of about 92% of the total candidature.
1: And Israel has downgraded the British consulate in East Jerusalem to a mission. This after it threatened to close the building completely over the UK's decision to sanction Israeli goods from illegal West Bank settlements. The BBC's Yolande Nall reports.
5: Signage for the British consulate in Jerusalem was taken down ahead of the deadline which Israel set for it to cease operations. However, the British flag remained on display outside and several staff were seen entering. In a long statement posted on X, Israel's foreign minister insisted that the consulate, which is the main contact point between the UK and Palestinians in the occupied territories, would now end its activities.
1: The top story at 1 o'clock, Minister in the Presidency, Kumbutso Ntshavheni, has warned those who wish to abuse South Africa's asylum program not to clog the Home Affairs system.

0: Moonga K with a perfect message for the day. This one is called Struts. Check out Beyond the Feed. It's a podcast hosted by Karabo Ntweng, who sat down with Brent Lindekee, the founder of The Good Things Guy, to look back at how the viral moment in 2014 eventually led to the creation of a platform that's purely dedicated to positive stories in South Africa. Now, this dude spoke about what happened after he went viral that year, why he decided to stay focused on stories about kindness and the goodness that's happening in SA, and how the platform has grown since then.
1: He also shared what he's learned about South Africans through their online behavior and why stories that make people feel good can still find an audience in a feed that's often dominated by negative news.
0: Yeah, so I was asking Karabo earlier this week when you were in here on Monday, mm-hmm. that like if you were to give it a ratio out of 10, how negative are news as a news reader?
1: Oh, you mean the news that we read every day?
0: Yes.
1: Out of 10?
0: Yeah, out of 10.
1: 9.5.
0: Damn.
1: Definitely. I mean, it's just the nature
0: of the game. Why do you think
1: that is?
0: Do you think it's like a mental thing where people are drawn to negativity?
1: No, I just think good news is not crime and such.
0: Yeah.
1: You know, it's reporting on what's actually happening and things that people need to know. You don't have to know that someone gave someone flowers, but you should probably know, you know, issues.
0: Okay, now it's starting to make sense. I thought that like maybe it's a clickbait.
1: No,
0: because people are miserable.
1: I do also love a feel-good story.
0: Yeah,
1: you know, like at the end of our bulletin, we'll often have like a more lighthearted, just to ease the pain of the...
0: BBC reports. Anyway, if you want positivity, The Good Things Guy, that's where you want to tap in.
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0: Mars, Mark Ronson with Uptown Funk. 20 minutes after 1 in the afternoon, super producer Kirsten in the building. How you doing?
1: I'm good, ladies. Yes. We are quarter to weekend. How
0: yes.
1: are you doing?
0: Good. So we're heading into State of Five Nation.
1: Mm-hmm.
0: And Naz, you won yesterday, didn't you? Yes, you did. You did win.
1: Oh. So who is actually leading this week? Because I wasn't with you at the beginning of the week then.
0: I think I won that on Monday. I think it's a tie.
1: So is today the tiebreaker? No.
0: No, tomorrow.
1: Tomorrow.
0: Yeah. Okay. We don't know. We'll track back. But what's important is who's winning today.
1: That is what is important. And so you are still explaining yourselves away out of situations.
0: Mm.
1: Your situation for today is you went into a mall, but you came out and your car was not parked in the same spot as where you left it.
2: Oh. Is your car still there somewhere?
1: It is still there, but it is not. You can immediately see something is fishy.
0: Wait, yeah. Can we switch it up and not make it like a mall?
1: Okay.
0: Yeah, like the car is not parked where it was before.
1: Okay.
0: Like I'll being at
1: it.
0: The mall is too specific.
1: Okay.
0: That way we can open it up a little bit more. Are we cool with that? Nads, I'm happy for you to use the mall if you want.
2: I might.
0: Okay, sure.
2: I have an idea.
0: Okay, cool. Because my idea, I'm like, the mall's going to be limiting.
1: Okay, all right. It can be anywhere that you like. Just
0: okay.
1: It was not in the same spot.
0: Where we left it. Yeah. I hate that I have a story for these things every single day because
1: this has
0: happened to me before.
1: Oh, wow.
0: No. I parked my car somewhere, woke up in the morning, and it was gone. I thought it had been stolen. Turns out it was towed into the impound because I parked it somewhere illegal. And that's how I was in first year, dude. I had to call my mom because when you get your car impounded back then, the prices were like 2.5. All my friends, we were broke. We didn't have that kind of money. So I've been trying to like not tell my mom, but that I eventually had to make the call and be like, Mom, please come help me.
2: Oh, no.
0: Yeah, no. Hey. All right.
3: Sunset Sundays is coming back to Gobeja for round two. We love the city, we love the people, and we love bringing you the best vibes, music, and experience.

0: The challenge on State of Five Nation this week is for us to explain ourselves. Now, Kristen came through and gave us our end scenario. We just got to explain how we got to that conclusion. Today's scenario is your car is not where you left it. It's not where you parked it last.
1: No.
0: You found it somewhere else. Now we need to explain how we got there. I'm going to go first for this one today. Nenas.
1: Yes, please, please.
0: Okay. I parked my car in front of my gate yesterday. I know that I did. My handbrake was up. It was locked. Everything. This morning, I walk out with my keys in hand and it's just gone. Just the oil stain remains. My heart literally stops. I'm thinking, have I been hijacked? Is it towed? Is it repossessed? I'm actually already calling my insurance, sweating. I run down the street screaming my car's name, Lucy, Lucy, like it's some sort of dog. Then I see it. Two streets down, parked at an angle, one tire on the pavement. My hazards are still blinking. I check my dash cam and you won't believe it. Last night, my neighbors had a little bit of a small party and the delivery truck couldn't pass because my car was blocking that part of the road. Instead of knocking these guys, there were four of them, literally lifted my car, bounced it and lifted it, carried it down the road. They carried my car like it was a coffin, my small little smarty car. Now my car is sitting in a different street with hazards on and it looks like it's saying, come get me, I'm lost. I didn't park wrong, my car got kidnapped by my own neighbors.
1: Oh no. Oh, that's great.
0: You,
1: I love it.
0: You ready?
1: Yeah. I came out of the mall and my car was gone. I had left my keys with a car wash guy. He was still there, but my car wasn't. I thought it had been stolen or I was having a full-blown meltdown until he told me what happened. My car was found three streets away outside a bakery. I get there and my car's just sitting there untouched, except there's a slice of cake on the back seat and a note. It says, I'm so sorry. I had to borrow your car. I was late collecting the cake and I had no other way of getting there. Please don't be angry. My wife was going to divorce me if I didn't fetch my child's cake by 2 p.m. Here's a piece. So someone took my car, drove three streets to collect a cake and left it there. But at least I had some.
0: Is he insane? Is he insane? What the hell? 0825505151. I was too committed to this story because what the hell? It reminds me of last week. Remember when we had a voice note from one of the lunatics saying one of the wildest nights they remember having was going out meeting strangers and then they got so drunk, got blacked out drunk when they woke up. They realized that they were in the stranger's car that they met last night, keys and everything, but the owner of the vehicle wasn't there.
1: And then
0: they went joyriding.
1: He went on to say he went driving around looking for the owner. I don't know why you wouldn't just stay where you were.
0: Mark, at least you got some cake, chum. 0825505151. Which story did you like the most?
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0: Enough is enough.
2: Let's go.

0: Miley Cyrus, Bass, Persuade. If you missed 8 of 5 Nation, we had to explain why our cars aren't where we parked them.
1: So it's 2 a.m. I'm home alone in my boxes and I can't.
0: This is yesterday's one, that's for sure. Oh, man.
2: That was about your super glue.
0: Yes, it was. Okay, I think we need a little bit of a beat before we can come back and do the recap.

0: Girl Like You, Ben Rodriguez. Now I found the recap, now is the correct one, of us explaining why our cars aren't parked where we parked them. I parked my car in front of my gate yesterday. I know that I did. My handbrake was up, it was locked, everything. This morning I walk out with my keys in hand and it's just gone. Just the oil stain remains. My heart literally stops. I'm thinking, have I been hijacked? Is it towed? Is it repossessed? I'm actually already calling my insurance, sweating. I run down the street screaming my car's name, Lucy, Lucy, like it's some sort of dog. Then I see it, two streets down, parked at an angle, one tire on the pavement. My hazards are still blinking. I check my dash cam and you won't believe it. Last night my neighbors had a little bit of a small party and the delivery truck couldn't pass because my car was blocking that part of the road. Instead of knocking these guys, there were four of them, literally lifted my car, bounced it and lifted it, carried it down the road. They carried my car like it was a coffin, my small little smarty car. Now my car is sitting in a different street with hazards on and it looks like it's saying, come get me, I'm lost. I didn't park wrong, my car got kidnapped by my own neighbors.
1: I came out of the mall and my car was gone. I had left my keys with a car wash guy. He was still there, but my car wasn't. I thought it had been stolen or I was having a full-blown meltdown until he told me what happened. My car was found three streets away outside a bakery. I get there and my car's just sitting there untouched, except there's a slice of cake on the back seat and a note. It says, I'm so sorry, I had to borrow your car. I was late collecting the cake and I had no other way of getting there. Please don't be angry. My wife was going to divorce me if I didn't fetch my child's cake by 2 p.m. Here's a piece. So someone took my car, drove three streets to collect a cake and left it there. But at least I had some.
0: Oh, and on WhatsApp we asked our lunatics to tap in. We have a voice note from Google. How much do you want to bet that he's not voting for me?
1: I don't, you never know.
0: Okay, let's find out. Google. Google.

0: Okay, let's try again with Gugu. Ask them to send us a voice note on the tap.
1: The dog. And then they're carrying my car like it's a coffin. Like the Ghanaian pallbearers on their shoulders and stuff, dancing and all that.
0: Okay, so he voted for me.
1: But then, who the heck takes someone else's car to go fetch a cake? And then they leave you a piece of that cake. So then they went to the party with a gap in the cake. My vote goes to Nadia.
0: Surprise, surprise.
1: Lula, I love you.
0: No, you don't.
2: Love you.
1: Please believe me. I love
0: you. No, you don't. It's fine. It's fine. I also don't love you. And it's okay. It's okay to not love each other. I love Gugu. I do love Gugu. What's up?
3: Afternoon, ladies. Hello, thanks for the great show. Team Lula, as always. Bye.
0: Yes,
2: as always. You see, now what?
0: Okay. It's a... Now what? It's a tie. We'll do it again tomorrow for the tiebreaker. This is Bunk Show with Out of the Blue. Longer. Day by day I watch my life go by. Out of love, so why got problems?

0: Khalid from Punctual with Out of the Blue. It's Five Lunch with Lula and Nance. Nance, I must tell you about one of my favorite brands to work with ever. Mm-hmm. I've been with my Nedbank family for around 3 years now. And the reason why I'm so passionate about this one specific brand is because they put everything after the divas just like me. They understand what the youth needs, and they're doing something about making that happen. Mm. I was looking at a TikTok the other day, and it was this lady was just speaking about like growing up and feeling like she's got so much potential, but looking around and not feeling like she can actualize it, right? And I've always felt like that. I don't know if every kid in the world wakes up one day and being like, this is not it for me. I deserve more. I'm way too talented, way too smart, way too committed to be living the life that I'm living.
1: Yes.
0: Right? And Nedbank knows this about the youth, and they focus primarily on entrepreneurs. So they have something called the Youth X Awards. In fact, the applications close on the 9th of October for what I'm about to tell you about. So it's like kids from all over who have some really, really great ideas. They come together and they present it to a panel of judges. Then they make top 10. And then eventually they have that one winner who wins 250,000 rand. I've seen kids from Timbisa, from Foslo, like all the types of hoods and neighborhoods where they come through with such brilliant, innovative ideas that shake up the whole world. I've seen it for the past 2 years, and I bet you this year is not going to be any different. So if you have friends that have always said to you, Antoine, this is such a good idea. This business has so much potential. You have so much talent. And maybe you should like stop making it a side hustle and make this your main gig. A lot of kids are scared because, number one, they don't have the capital to do that. Maybe they don't even have people around them believing in them. And that's why Nedbank is dope, because not only do they give you this cash, the 250,000 rand, they also give you mentorship to kind of help guide you, financial assistance. Because, you know, with kids, I'm not going to just give you 250,000 rand and be like, okay, now you can go invest and do
1: good luck.
0: Them homies are going to like probably change circumstances at home before they invest in the thing that's going to give them a lot of wealth in the long run, right? Now, this year, Nedbank is giving you the keys to unlock your X, and your first opportunity to use them is here. It's the 2026 YouthX Awards. Entries are officially open, and you could win 250,000 rand. Wow. And all of this is just to take your business further. And think about what you can unlock. You can unlock more stock, better equipment. Your dream can be bigger. You can have your own space. So if you're building something that you really believe in, put it out there, submit your entry, and you can literally move on to winning this money. Speaking of moving, do it quickly because entries close tomorrow, the 9th of October 2026, and this is your chance to get seen. You can also make connections because there's so many like-minded people in those rooms. Open new doors for yourself, and you could potentially put 250,000 rand behind what you're already building. In fact, I'm going to do you one better. I'm going to prove that what I'm saying is the truth, because later we're going to chat to someone who won first place last year. His name is Nkosinathi Themba. So 2:30, to all the lunatics who are listening, if you're between the ages of 18 and 26, this one is definitely for you. How dope?
1: That is so cool.
0: Amazing. 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
1: Scrapyard outside Durban Home Affairs set alight by protesters and asylum seekers warned against abusing application systems. Good afternoon for 5 News. I'm Nadia Romanis. A scrapyard has been set alight, allegedly by a group of disgruntled protesters opposed to the processing of asylum applications at the Home Affairs Refugee Reception Centre in Durban. The scrapyard, reportedly operated by a foreign national, is located opposite the Home Affairs Centre, which has since closed for the day. Meanwhile, some concerned community members who support the demonstration say the situation could have been prevented if immigration laws were stricter.
2: We came here to show our pain. What made me shocked is that here in Home Affairs, things are delaying for us South Africans. But things get quickly done for people who are coming outside. That is what we're fighting for.
3: You can't allow people who enter to your house wrongly and give them the permit, because you can't even tell us how many are those people that are here.
1: Minister in the presidency, Kumbutso Ncheveni, has warned those who wish to abuse South Africa's asylum program not to clog the Home Affairs system. She says asylum seeking is strictly for those running away from wars and persecution, not those who wish to remain in South Africa. Ncheveni was briefing the media in Pretoria.
4: This is an opportunity for Home Affairs to find out everybody who's applying to say who is supposed to be in the country and not in the country. And we must then apply the laws of this country for those who are not supposed to be in the country. So when you're in that queue, whether you are in the queue in Gqeberha, in Tshwane, in Durban, in Cape Town, in Musina, we are going to make sure that if you do not qualify to be in the country, we are going to make sure that we get you out of this country.
1: Moving on to elections news. DA Federal Chairperson Solium Simanga says the party has built branches in every community in an attempt to improve its fortunes in the November local government elections. Simanga spoke to our news desk outside the José Mampuru Correctional Facility in Pretoria, where the party concluded its march against GBV.
5: The difference is that the DA has now built branches in every single community. So we now have permanent visibility. We have a candidate in every single ward in South Africa. Every single ward is going to have a DA representative to make sure that we're able to then attract and communicate with so many people that they can ultimately come and vote.
1: An investigation by the BBC and the US broadcaster NPR has discovered that a former Syrian general wanted for crimes against humanity is being bankrolled and protected by the US and Lebanese authorities. Bassam al-Hassan, who oversaw Syria's chemical weapons program, is being harboured in Lebanon. The BBC's Joanna Keane reports.
6: Following the collapse of the Assad regime 2 years ago, Bassam al-Hassan was allowed to remain in Lebanon under an arrangement involving the FBI and other US and Lebanese authorities. The investigation found this was due to his willingness to provide information about the abduction of the American journalist Austin Tice in Syria in 2012, as well as additional intelligence.
1: The top story at 2 o'clock, a scrapyard has been set alight, allegedly by a group of disgruntled protesters opposed to the processing of asylum applications at the Home Affairs Refugee Reception Centre in Durban. Yanga Mjoli will have more news at 3.
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0: vibing out to Flow with Don't Break a Heart.
1: Don't fuck around with my best friend. I love her so much.
0: Happy Thursday! It's the third hour, so you know what that means.
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3: Five FM. There is a new trailer that released for a film that's coming out in cinemas in December, and it looks really, really good. I'm excited about this one. Mm-hmm. It's called Clarissa, and it's a reimagining of Virginia Woolf's novel called Mrs. Dalloway. This one is set in modern-day Lagos in Nigeria.
0: Whoa, okay.
3: Where a high-society woman prepares to host a party and she reconnects with people from her past. So it's inspired by Mrs. Dalloway, and it stars Sophie Okonedo alongside David Oyelowo, Ayo Edebiri, India Amatefio, the one from Queen Charlotte.
0: Oh, yeah.
3: So the cast is just fantastic, and I'm so excited to see this movie set in an African country.
0: Shout out to you on the pronunciation.
3: I tried. Here's the trailer.
4: What's on your mind?
5: Nothing holy. A part of you that loves me. Is it enough?
6: Across the morning sky.
4: How are you?
5: I'm fine.
4: Peter's going to write the great Nigerian novel.
5: I found that very hard to believe.
6: Before the winter fire. We'll still be dreaming.
5: I never thought you'd settle.
0: What's fascinating is that I didn't even hear one Nigerian accent there.
3: Yeah, so unfortunately,
0: they're probably global citizens.
3: Like, even like, for example, David Oyelowo, I think he's got a British accent. Yes. Ayo Edebiri is American. She's in Bear.
0: Okay.
3: Anyway, it's cool. All right, another trailer that released today actually is All's Fair Season 2. I didn't actually watch the first season, but I know that it's super popular because it's the legal comedy drama by Ryan Murphy, and it's coming back for another season. So the first one, it starred Kim Kardashian. Do you remember seeing this?
0: It was on Apple TV, am I right? Disney.
3: I think it's a Disney.
0: Oh, yeah. Yes, but I saw a lot of
3: Disney
0: promo
3: Plus.
0: On it. Yeah.

0: hit. I think it's just one of those silly guilty pleasure shows. Here's the trailer for season 2. It's coming out on the 4th of November on Disney Plus.
1: Vengeance is a savage game.
2: We are women of law and order. Never forget that. This war amongst us has got to end once and for all. You got one shot to make this right.
3: What, you're gonna shove your shapewear down my throat?
4: Ladies, let's give these girls a show.
2: Bottoms up.
4: Milan, didn't you just pass the California bar?
5: Guilty of joy!
4: I didn't pass on my first try. Ooh.
6: You're gonna pay for this.
4: You don't think I'm scared? Someone tried to kill me.
6: You're gonna have to do what I say when I say if you want to stay alive.
0: Sounds fun.
7: Yeah, it does.
0: That's All Space season 2 coming out in November. And next up, I'll chat about what's out this weekend.

0: AKA an SDC with lemons, lemonade. Welcome to part two of Lights, Camera, Action.
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3: I'm here, sorry.
0: I'm like, hello? What are we watching?
3: There is a film called... I was quickly doing something. There is a film called Tony that's releasing in cinemas tomorrow. And it is about Anthony Bourdain, who was an American celebrity chef, author, travel documentarian, a legend in the culinary world, essentially. Mm. But this movie follows him from before all of those best-selling books, the TV shows, as a 19-year-old, and when he stumbled into the chaotic world of a restaurant kitchen and set off a summer that would shape the course of his life that became what it was. And it stars Dominic Sessa as Anthony Bourdain, or Tony, as well as Antonio Banderas and Emilia Jones. Here's the trailer.
4: Okay, so I'm just going to walk you through the basic vision. It's a coming-of-age story. Excuse me, I need to speak with you.
5: Didn't you punch a hole in the principal's door?
4: You know, a lot's changed since high school. I'm a writer now. The truth is, I'm about to get this huge writing fellowship. Hello?
6: Mr. Bourdain, the committee has decided to go with another student for the fellowship.
4: I need a job.
7: You work in a kitchen before?
4: Sorry.
7: Yeah.
8: We open Wednesday to Sunday. Start at 11 a.m.
7: What time is it?
8: That means that you are here at 10:45. 11 is late. Anyone late is fired.
4: You know I can cook, too.
9: The kid said he's a cook, Jeff.
4: I'm actually not a cook. I'm a writer.
0: I can't unhear Puss in Boots, dude. That's just all I hear when I hear
3: Antonio. I know what you mean, actually. Yeah. Oh, that's funny. But anyway, that's Tony. It's in cinemas from tomorrow. And then on Prime Video, there is a series that started streaming yesterday called Carrie. I spoke about it when the teaser trailer released a few months ago. But this is an 8-episode miniseries from Mike Flanagan, who Lula loves. He was behind Haunting of Hill House, Bly Manor, etc., etc. This Carrie series is being released 50 years after the first Carrie film premiered in 1976. It's based on Stephen King's debut novel that follows a sheltered girl with telekinetic powers who is bullied, and it leads to a horrific event. But Stephen King's initial response to this series was apparently, leave Carrie alone. Mm. She's been through a lot. However, Mike Flanagan ultimately managed to convince him that he's going to make this adaptation and it's going to be good. So we can watch that from now already. It started streaming yesterday. Here is the trailer on Prime Video.
0: Okay.
5: I hope you all had a good holiday season. Please say hello to Carrie White. Make her feel welcome.
10: Hi, I'm Sue, by the way.
11: Hi.
10: That's a really nice dress.
11: Thanks. I made it.
5: Sure did, didn't you?
11: So what do we do?
10: Oh, so this is your first day, like, ever?
11: I was schooled at home. Till today, I mean.
12: Oh, I love that for you. There's one thing no one understands about what happened here in Chamberlain. The police don't get it. The press don't get it. The scientists don't get it. And you won't get it either.
11: I used to dream about this, having friends.
13: I want to know what they are teaching you.
11: Why am I bleeding?
10: Oh my gosh.
12: Are you afraid they'll tell me things you don't want me to know?
11: Help me!
14: I can't suspend the entire gym class.
10: Those girls were out of control.
12: She must have been scared.
14: What's your name again?
11: Carrie White.
0: You said from today?
3: From yesterday, actually, last night. Yeah, so that's what you can watch now.
0: Can I go home now?
3: Yeah, Carrie.
0: I want to go watch. I want to binge watch that thing. That's Lights, Camera, Action, back again next week, Thursday, courtesy of Nadia Romanis.
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0: Mm-hmm.
1: I love it when music sounds like a permanent party, and that's what Muzi does. That one is called Teta. Now, earlier on, I did promise you that I've got proof that Nedbank YouthX is giving young people opportunities to unlock their potential while encouraging other young people to make something of themselves, right? It's called YouthX, and there were awards last year. And on the line, I've got Nkosinathi Themba, who actually was the winner of the first place at these awards in 2025. Nkosinathi!
2: Yebo!
1: What do you do, brother?
2: Nah, I'm good.
1: First of all, congratulations! Yeah. Let's go!
2: Thank you so
1: Let's
2: much.
3: Go! So
1: cool. Dude, it's been a year since.
2: Yeah.
1: So we need to ask you some questions. First of all, think about a year ago this time. What made you enter the YouthX Awards to begin with?
2: We just released our product, and we needed the money. Second of all, we needed access to market. And then third of all, we needed the PR. You know, we needed the brand to be known, the brand to grow.
1: For
2: so
1: sure.
2: That is the biggest reason why we entered for Nedbank YouthX. Mm.
3: And if winning YouthX gave you a proverbial key, what did that key unlock for you?
2: Yo, so much. I mean, just a week ago, not a week ago, I think 2 days ago, Google made an announcement. So Google for Startups made an announcement. They selected 15 startups out of 1,040 applications, and we're one of those 15 startups that
1: Whoa, come on, bro. That is incredible. Wow.
2: Absolutely. So, yeah, if it wasn't for the opportunity that Nedbank gave us, I'm not even sure if we could have made it.
1: For sure. And dude, as you know, the applications close tomorrow, the 9th of October. So there could be a young person who's just like you from last year. What advice would you give that person putting their entry together right now?
2: Okay, so there's three ways in which you can enter. I think just obviously use all of them. You need to submit a document, a Word document, a PDF, and a video. Make sure you have a video there, because I think a video makes your application stand out because it allows the judges to kind of see you. You're able to relay your story and try to show the impact that you are making or that you intend to create through your idea. And I think that is what's going to make your application stand out. Impact, impact, and impact.
1: Okay.
3: When you look back to when you were entering, was there a moment where you thought, I'm not going to win, maybe I shouldn't enter? How did you overcome that?
2: So for me, it was actually my third application.
1: Wow!
2: So yeah, I'm very persistent. But I think over the years, it's just allowed me to refine the proposition. And I think one advice that I can give is just, like, it should be so easy for someone to understand what you're trying to do or what you're trying to build. Because over the years, my application was so complex. And the moment I decided to simplify it, that's when we got that email that we're part of the top 10.
1: And then you went on and won the whole thing, bro. That's crazy. That's crazy. So that 250,000 Rand, right? Did Nedbank give you some guidance with it?
2: Yeah, no, they do. So they do provide you with financial advisors so that you know how to properly use that money, where to allocate it. And also, you get appointed a mentor. So the mentor that we got, her name is Roz. Like, she's been so impactful in providing us with the right type of mentorship. You know, so they do make sure that the resources, the money that you get after the competition, you know, you allocate it properly. Because resource allocation is one of the hardest things one can do as an entrepreneur, because you don't know necessarily where to put the money and what that money will do for you. But with the right people behind you, that process becomes so much easier.
3: Sure. Nkosinathi, considering you won last year, can you tell us a little bit about your actual business now that you are running?
2: Oh, okay. Okay, now, so what we have built is, just think of it as like a bank account for kids. And because obviously kids don't work, right? But they go to school. So what we do is that we allow parents to connect incentives or rewards that they already give to their kids. So if your child wants a new phone, what you can do is that you can buy them what you call tutor coins, and then we track how they perform at school. We integrate with the school, but they also do some tasks and activities on the platform. And based on their personal progressive performance, we unlock those tutor coins, which allows them to be able to buy that tablet, that sneaker that they wanted at the end of the year.
1: Dude, that is epic. No wonder you won, Gosnight. It makes sense why you won, bro. But thank you so much for chatting to us, and congratulations once again, okay?
2: Thank you so much. Have a great one.
1: Sharp. 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

0: with We Are Never Getting Back Together on 5 Lunch, 10 minutes before 3. It is our birthday month. Shout out to the fact that we stood the test of time. Huh? Still the coolest station in the whole country. And we are born to play. We opened up the lines yesterday for entries, right? 7th of October, we asked you to visit the app or our website because we've got something really, really cool. We're passing the present to you where you can unwrap your share of 50,000 rand. Do you know how crazy that is?
1: That's so awesome.
0: Wow. It's the biggest game of pass the present that the country has ever seen. And there's so much that you can get from this.
1: You can get cash prizes, always a win. Mm-hmm. 5FM merchandise, always a win. 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
0: Yeah, register on the 5FM app or on the website. I want to say do it now because next week is definitely going down. We don't know if you enter now or later what your chances look like. I'm just saying do it now and we can have a good time giving you some money next week. 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

0: evidence that spring has sprung with Lady Zama's called First Class. 5 minutes before we say goodbye. Zanele Botelwa in the cut. How you do?
1: What it do, baby?
0: I got something for you.
1: What? Oh, please.
0: Buddy.
1: How are you guys?
0: Pretty good. How are you?
1: I'm amazing. All the better for the fact that it's five to the weekend.
0: Yes, sir.
1: Yes. Coming up on the show, we are having a bit of a serious conversation, and it is just to address our fellow South Africans who want to boycott voting.
0: Boycott voting?
1: Yes, there are people who believe they will make their voice heard by boycotting.
2: No, it won't be heard at all.
1: Exactly. So essentially, we are asking the rest of our fellow South Africans who will be voting, we want to know, what do you want to say to anyone out there who's saying, I'm going to boycott voting?
0: You're complicit to the problem.
1: There it is. Beautiful. What do you say, Nats?
2: Agreed. Also, if you feel like you don't align with any party, you can also spoil your ballot.
1: Exactly.
2: It'll still be counted as some sort of spoiled ballot.
1: Yeah.
2: So it
0: what
2: shows.
0: What happens then? What happens?
2: It doesn't count, unfortunately.
1: It doesn't.
2: I would say vote for some random.
1: Vote for someone.
2: Anyone.
1: Do your due diligence, which is why we are also going to be chatting to Pieter Kriel.
2: Yes.
1: You know, the incredible young man who's just consistently challenging all the parties.
0: I love that dude.
1: He's amazing. He's amazing. So we're going to be chatting to him, just kind of hearing about how you can actually do your due diligence and go and find out about every party so you can make an informed decision. Then we're also hearing from Jax Amahle.
0: Oh.
1: Yes, she is.
0: Hazit.
1: She's saying Hazit from Germany.
0: Nice.
1: She's also going to be getting in on the conversation, letting us know what she has to say to people who don't want to vote. Then the Great Divide. We're asking the Gen Zs particularly, so every Gen Z has to come through.
0: Okay.
1: Do you plan on having children?
0: I do.
1: Okay.
0: I do.
1: Beautiful. Beautiful. So we took to the streets, and we are finding out from the Gen Zs.
0: Okay.
1: Do you plan on having kids?
0: I do.
1: Oh, beautiful.
0: Till tomorrow, a big shout out to my entire team for a great show. Let's do it again for the Friday edition of 5 Lunch. Okay, bye.
2: Okay, bye.
0: Bye.

0: Your 3 o'clock headlines, second special appropriations bill adopted and scrapyard outside Durban Home Affairs set alight by protesters.
1: In your sports, Simon Harmer expecting Australia to come out guns blazing and Jon Rahm quitting live tour over unacceptable terms. That are more for you at 3:30.

0: Good afternoon. For 5 Drive News, I am Yangam Jolly. The Standing Committee on Appropriations has adopted the second special appropriations bill, which aims to bring relief and stability for fuel prices. The bill will allow National Treasury to withdraw 10 billion rand from the National Revenue Fund to appropriate to the Minerals and Petroleum Resources Department. This is done in order to stabilize fuel costs and to protect consumers from fuel price volatility arising from the ongoing conflict in the Middle East. The Interministerial Committee on Migration says plans to relocate refugee centres to the border will begin in December. This as thousands of asylum seekers queue outside various Home Affairs offices across the country following the official reopening of the asylum system. IMC Chairperson Justice Minister Mamaloko Kubai.
1: Refugee centres will be moved from inland to our border areas in a phased-in approach starting from this December, so that applicants or applications are processed in the manner that it's controlled but within the border, so that when a person applies, if they are rejected, they then turn back at the port of entry and they don't come inland.
0: A scrapyard has been set alight allegedly by a group of disgruntled protesters opposed to the processing of asylum applications at the Home Affairs Refugee Reception Centre in Durban. The scrapyard, reportedly operated by a foreign national, is located opposite the Home Affairs Centre, which has since closed for the day. Meanwhile, some concerned community members who support the demonstration say the situation could have been prevented if immigration laws were stricter.
2: We came here to show our pain. What makes me shocked is that here in Home Affairs things are delaying for us South Africans, but things get quickly done for people who are coming outside. That is what we're fighting for.
3: You can't allow people who enter to your house wrongly and give them the permit, because you can't even tell us how many are those people that are here.
0: And lastly, a sailor in the British Royal Navy has been charged with spying for an unnamed foreign power. Police say Teddy Young was arrested in central England and is due to appear in court today. The BBC's Claire Runicus.
4: The 24-year-old serving member of the Royal Navy was arrested by counter-terrorism police at his house in Bedfordshire on Tuesday. He faces charges that between November 2024 and May 2025, he engaged in conduct in preparation for carrying out an offence of disclosing protected information. The head of counter-terrorism policing London said it was working closely with the Ministry of Defence.
0: Your top story at 3 o'clock. The Standing Committee on Appropriations has adopted the second special appropriations bill, which aims to bring relief and stability for fuel prices. I am Yangam Jolly, and this is 5 Drive.
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6: At my school, like, we were not allowed to take off our blazers even if it was 30 degree weather. There were certain rules I just didn't agree with. Like, the one time I remember, and it's so crazy because it actually happened to the head girl of our school. She was wearing her afro out. A teacher told her, "Your hair's just, it's too wild." Not wild.
9: I remember our, like, boys' hair wasn't allowed to touch the collar of your shirt. But also, no facial hair.
6: Get that goatee out of here!
9: I didn't have this problem because I only grew facial hair after my training.
6: Yanga, why are you laughing in the corner?
10: I think the nail polish rule was a bit ridiculous. Teachers used to say it's a distraction.
9: It might have been like a uniformity thing. Because not everyone is going to have the same nails. But everyone will have the same blazer.
6: Exactly, and my nails are pretty much hidden by my blazer sometimes.
9: What size are you wearing? Extra large?
6: I grew into it again.
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0: It's Michael Brin and Nikon 5FM with Agua. 8 minutes after 3 and 5 Drive family. You're hanging out with your besties on the radio. Zanele, Younger, Jude, Masego and Shabzi. It is Balisa who is in for Nick Archibald. He is away on his honeymoon. Yes, the moon that has honey on it.
1: Yes, honey.
0: And this is why 5 Drive family, this is your family for the next 2 weeks. But right now, we are very much getting into something that definitely needs to be spoken about, something that affects us all. And this is why we're asking you to come and have a word with your fellow South African.
2: 5, 4, 3, 2, 1.

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0: Come on, baby, baby.
2: Yeah, bo.
0: Five Drive family. We tell you you're in the right place because not only do we have delicious music on the way, not only are we giving away 15,000 rand, sound set Sunday tickets to give away but Five Drive family, we are going to be making sure there's a smile on that beautiful face of yours, which is our country duty. It is what we wake up for in the morning, yeah? But as South Africans, we also have a country duty.
3: All of us.
0: It's a very important country duty. And that is why I say a mandala.
3: A where to?
0: A mandala.
4: A where to?
0: A mandala.
4: A where to?
0: Five Drive family. As South Africans, not only did we begin the democratic voting in 1994, but over the years, we've learned more and more about voting and what it can actually do for us. Mm-hmm. Why it's important to vote. But clearly, there's messages that haven't hit home as yet, because there are people on social media who continue to have the conversation about how we will boycott voting. And that for us as Five Drive does not sit right.
5: No, it doesn't, because it's actually a little bit contradictory to what I think you're trying to do.
0: Yes.
5: Yeah.
0: Yeah.
5: Because then your voice isn't heard.
0: Exactly.
5: And then other voices are heard. Voices that don't agree with your voice.
0: Yeah. And voices that might be completely wrong.
5: Exactly. Mm-hmm. And then cheeky.
0: It's a mess.
5: You're not happy with the result, but you could have done something about it, but you boycotted.
0: You didn't.
4: Yeah.
0: And Five Drive family, this is why today we want to hear from you on 082-550-5151. What do you have to say to your fellow South Africans who are thinking that they should boycott the elections that will be taking place on the 4th of November, which has now been declared a public holiday? Special voting taking place on the 2nd and 3rd of November. And just in case you don't know, there are only 4 days left to actually register for those special votes. So do the right thing. And my friend, I hope that you do take a hold of that for those who won't be able to vote on the 4th. Because like we say, everybody's voice needs to be heard. But let's start with you, Jude Van Wyk. What do you say to your fellow South Africans?
3: My mom, from a very young age, taught me about voting. Mm-hmm. Even before I was allowed to vote.
0: Yes.
3: My mom was very involved in the struggle where she wasn't allowed to vote.
0: Mm.
3: And a lot of she tells me stories about a lot of people who sacrificed their life for the opportunity to vote. Mm. And every time it's voting season, people who don't want to vote, I always say, people died for this right.
0: It's true.
3: And you need to exercise it. Yet maybe you're struggling to figure out who to vote for, but you need to do the research. Maybe there is a particular party that works for you, you know? But yeah. People died for this.
0: 100%. They definitely did, Five Drive family, which is why we commemorate so many different lives, because they stood for something that was meant to benefit all of us. Younger, what do you say?
5: I agree with Jude.
0: Yeah?
5: I don't think people recognize how much went into making sure everyone could vote. Mm. And I think if you sit down and think about that, read about it, watch a docu, do something just to invigorate the urgency, in my opinion, for you to vote. Mm. It's important that you vote. If you don't even know who you're going to vote for, like Jude said,
0: yeah,
5: please figure out who you don't want to vote for. Mm. Start there.
0: Ooh, that is a good idea.
5: Yes. Remove people and things that you don't agree with, you know, their manifestos. If that's not in line with what you think, that's fine.
0: Mm.
5: They're out of the options you have. And then when you have the remaining options, determine which one of them speaks more to you.
0: Yeah.
5: And what you would like to see in the country. But 100%. It is incredibly important that you vote.
0: Please.
5: Because if you do boycott, the work that people are doing who are not boycotted is also just null and void, and it's just pointless.
0: 100%.
4: Yeah.
0: 100%. Bali, what do you say?
4: I think if you don't vote, you also lose the right to complain about certain

0: vote, you're a spoiled human. Because you know, like how a spoiled ballot is something they
1: doesn't
0: can't
1: count.
0: Use. It doesn't count. Yeah, spoiled human. It doesn't count. You didn't even vote.
1: There's layers to that. I'm impressed.
0: Thank you, Judy.
2: Also, I would also just, you know, think about why you think it's okay that you shouldn't. There's something deeply and a little bit selfishly privileged about that.
0: Oh, quite, actually. Why you think that you are the person that deserves to not vote. Send us that voice note. 082-550-5115. Drive Family, we're hearing from you. What do you say to any South African out there that thinks that they should boycott the elections that will be taking place on the 4th of November? We want to hear from you. It's the local government elections. And don't forget that, my friend, if you are someone who does qualify for a special vote, it is any voters who are eligible, or rather eligible, to vote on the 2nd and 3rd of November, because they aren't able to do so on the 4th. Please make sure that you go through and you register. It is going to be closing on the 12th of October, so there's only 4 days left. With that being said, Five Drive Family, come on through. Let us know what you have to say. And actually, speaking of those people who truly, you know, we say they died for it, they sacrificed for it. Someone such as Johnny Clegg, he genuinely sacrificed even just his career to actually be a person who stood in the gap and stood against apartheid. And I think it's so special and it's so apt that right now we're about to play a song from his son, Jesse Clegg, Great Heart. Yeah. Oh.

0: Oh, go Jesse Clegg. Making sure that his father's legacy never dies. Rest in peace to an absolute king, Johnny Clegg. And it's called Great Heart on 5FM. 19 minutes after 3. You're hanging out with your besties on the radio. And 5Drive family, we love you so much. So much that we will not allow you to not vote come the 4th of November.
1: We won't have it.
0: We won't. Because we love you that much. And we know just how important it is for every one of us to make sure that we go out and make our voice heard. It is, of course, our elections that will be taking place. And we need you to come on through and be a part of whatever change you want to see within your ward, within your municipality, just like Bali had actually said. But Sonia, talk to us. What do you have to say to your fellow South African who is thinking about boycotting?

0: the elections. We're listening properly, my darling. Come on through. Before we get into that, I do just want to remind you, Five Drive family, special vote applications close on the 12th of October. So if you do actually qualify for one, make sure you do so right now, okay? We're actually going to get into the traffic first, and then we're going to get into these voice notes. Come and make your voice heard on your favorite drive time show, 0825505151. What do you have to say to your fellow South African that my friend is sitting there and thinking, I'm going to boycott the elections? Come through on 5 Drive. 5% traffic.
1: It's exactly 20 minutes after 3 o'clock, 5 Drive, and let's jump onto the roads. Starting off in Gauteng, if you're in Irene, expect some delays approaching the intersection of Nelma Pierce Drive and Main Road. If you're in Four Ways, traffic is heavily backed up on Winnie Mandela Drive between the N1 and Witkoppen Road. In Midrand, there's moving traffic over on New Road approaching the N1. And finally, in KwaZulu-Natal, on the N3 northbound after the Hammersdale interchange, there's a stationary vehicle over there that's affecting the left lane, so do expect delays in that area. But always remember to drive carefully, 5 Driver, and to approach all these roads with caution. And I'll have your next update around 20 to 4. For 5 Drive Traffic, I am Palesa Lemeke.
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0: It's Rachel Chinnariri on 5FM with One Song Away from Crying. 26 minutes after 3, 5 Drive family, we tell you the truth when we say we will cry if you don't go vote on the 4th of November. We'll cry tears of blood, okay? Yeah. Because people spilt blood for us to be able to go to that ballot, okay? All right, thank you. Sonia, what do you have to say, my love, to your fellow South Africans who are thinking of boycotting the elections?
1: Hi there, ladies. Just my 5 cents worth about those who want to boycott the elections.
0: Yes.
1: If you don't vote, you are saying that you are happy with the status quo, that you are happy with the way things are. How could you possibly be happy with the way things are? You have to vote for change. Doesn't matter who you vote for, just vote.
0: Just vote, Sana, please.
2: Hi, guys. The one thing that I want to say that people that think that they want to boycott voting is that it doesn't change anything.
0: Yeah.
2: Because it's like you're probably disgruntled about something and you want things to change. But you not voting or you boycotting a vote does not change the current situation that you want to boycott from. So the only way in order for you to get the service delivery or to get what it is that you want from politicians is for you to vote.
0: Yes.
2: Yeah.
0: And Vuyelwa, you just made me think of something. When you started speaking, actually, I was like, think of it like an app. Like a delivery app, because it's service delivery, right?
3: Yes.
0: Where you're like, oh my goodness, actually, I need this thing in my house, like whether it be food or whatever it is. Then you go, actually, you know what? I'm going to boycott. I'm not even going to touch the app. Because but you want it in your house.
4: I was going to say, it's almost like a defeated vibe and attitude. It's like when people say, ah, oh, we're fine. I'm like, it is what it is. And I'm like, no, it doesn't have to be what it
5: exactly.
4: is. Yes. And it, no, it's not the same. It's not Kuyafana.
0: It
4: can be different. Yes. Please. Like, let's get together. Let's vote.
0: I love that, Yanga. You have to have a better hope for a better tomorrow. Otherwise, what are we doing here? Huh? What are
3: Why
0: we doing?
3: Are we even?
0: Why are we even? Do you know what I mean? Let's hear from one more amazing human.
6: Hi, 5Drive family. It's Isabella from Durban, and I just wanted to say I'm so incredibly excited that it will be my first time voting this week. I want to send a special message to the youth of South Africa listening to the radio today to say that we need to make our mark and vote so others do not decide on our behalf on what's best for our country of today.
0: Yes.
6: We are the future.
0: Isabella for president!
3: Wow. Inspiring.
0: Wow. Powerful.
4: I want to vote right now.
0: Please. Isabella, we love you, my baby. Thank you. You just let us know with your voice note that the future is not just the future. It is bright. Okay. Absolutely beautiful. And 5Drive family, please, this is us imploring you on the 4th of November, 2026. Go out to your local government elections and make your voice heard. It is so important. As Jude stated, people died for us to be able to go out there and be able to cast a ballot. And more than anything else, this is a South Africa that we live in that we can be proud of, because each and every one of us can vote. Each and every one of us is considered, and we are all looked at as equals in the name of a voting station. Isn't that incredible?
3: Yes.
5: Beautiful.
0: There are so many countries around the world where people can't vote, where things are difficult. But here in South Africa, we're able to do so freely and fairly, and you are not able to. Please don't waste it, because it genuinely is such a privilege. It is round about 3:30, 5Drive family. Let's get on into the news and sports, and then coming up, we're actually going to be hearing from Amahle Jax, who is going to be giving us her own view of what she believes in terms of South Africans who think that they should boycott the elections.
7: Coming up in your headlines, the Standing Committee on Appropriations has adopted the second special appropriations bill, which aims to bring relief and stability for fuel prices. And the Office of the Public Protector says persistent medication shortages, staff vacancies, and poor communication with patients remain a concern at Charlotte Maxeke Johannesburg Academic Hospital. I'll have details for you on these stories and others at 4 o'clock.
8: Well, we're here at one of our featured matches, and I must say I'm really looking forward to it. The atmosphere is terrific, and alongside me is Jude Van Wyk.
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3: Well, let's start off with cricket Protea spin bowler Simon Harmer expects Australia to bring all their firepower when the two sides meet in the first of three test matches in Durban tomorrow. South Africa defeated their bitter rivals in the final of the World Test Championship more than a year ago at Lord's, and Harmer believes the sting from that loss will fuel their opponent's vengeance. He says while most of the players are teammates in T20 franchises around the world, the Red Bull rivalry will be renewed once the first ball is bowled at Kingsmead tomorrow. Elsewhere, Pretoria Capitals assistant coach Sean Pollock says Themba Bavuma's capture by the franchise is an absolute bargain for them. PC secured the services of the Proteas captain for 500,000 rand last night in the auction in a last-ditch uncontested nominations bid to bring him back to the competition after missing the last two seasons. Pollock says they always plan to get Bavuma, who has grown significantly in his T20 cricket and will be fresh from a big international summer when the tournament gets underway in January.
5: Yeah, no, it was always part of the plans. Very happy. I mean, from that price, it's just an absolute steal. If you think that he'll be coming into the SA20, having played the test matches against England and the three one-dayers against England, you know, facing all the best international bowlers in the world over that period, I think his game's improved from an options perspective, from a strike rate perspective. You know, he's very understanding in his ability now and what he can or can't do.
3: Then in golf, John Rahm is leaving LIV Golf, rejecting the proposed terms of its planned relaunch as LIV 2.0. His lawyer told a U.S. bankruptcy court that Rahm found the conditions unacceptable and is negotiating a separation agreement. The Saudi-backed tour collapsed after its investors pulled funding, leaving debts of up to $1 billion and millions owed to star players, including Rahm, Bryson DeChambeau, and Dustin Johnson. New investors hope to revive LIV in 2027 with a smaller schedule and reduced prize money, but Rahm's exit is a major setback. Rahm continues to play on the DP World Tour and has been linked with a possible PGA Tour return, though no pathway has been offered as yet. And finally, the blockbuster heavyweight clash between Tyson Fury and Anthony Joshua at Cardiff's Principality Stadium will see the fighters make their ring walk at around 1 a.m. UK time on Saturday the 12th of December. Although billed as a Friday night showdown, the timing has been pushed into the early hours to suit peak US viewing audiences following a short live music performance. The stadium has applied to Cardiff Council for a once-off license extension, allowing boxing to continue until 3 a.m. Saudi boxing chief Turki Alalshik, UFC boss Dana White, and broadcaster Netflix had originally pushed for Madison Square Garden in New York, but Cardiff was confirmed as the venue last month. Jude van Veek, 5FM Sports.
0: That's exactly who he is. And 5 Drive Family, 26 minutes to 4 on the clock. Very soon, we're going to be making a winner of not only 5,000 Rand for one person and then another winner of 10,000 Rand for them, but we're going to be finding out what our incredible superstars that are in high school think of their teachers. Do not go anywhere. It's the Richfield Teachers Impact Awards happening right here on 5 Drive.
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1: I've watched my town change mayors 3 times in 2 years. I'm tired of this chaos. Small parties fighting each other while nothing in our town gets fixed. Voting for small parties doesn't bring change. It just lets the ANC back in. I want my town to work for all. So in this election, I'm voting Democratic Alliance.
2: This political party advertisement was paid for by the political party concerned. The views expressed in this advertisement are those of the political party and not those of the SABC.
3: What's up there, 5 Drive? It's exactly 24 minutes to 4 o'clock. Let's jump onto the roads. We start off in the Western Cape on the N2 inbound on the ramp to Rhodes Drive. That's at the M3. There's heavy congestion over there, so do expect delays. In Gauteng on the R21 southbound before Benoni, 2 left lanes over there are blocked by an accident scene in that area. If you're in Irene, expect some delays approaching the intersection of Nelma Pierce Drive and Main Road. In 4 ways, traffic is heavily backed up on Winnie Mandela Drive between the N1 and Witkoppen Road. And finally, in KwaZulu-Natal on the N3 northbound after the Hammersdale interchange, there's a stationary vehicle over there that's affecting the left lane. But always remember to drive carefully, 5 Driver, and to approach all these roads with caution. And I'll have your next update just after 4 o'clock. For 5 Drive Traffic, I am Palesa Limeke.

0: stop. It's Jeremy Loops with Till I Found You on 5FM. 18 minutes to 4, 5 Drive family. Very soon we're going to be making a winner of 15,000 Rand with the Richfield Graduate Institute of Technology, because they are hosting the Richfield Teachers Impact Awards right here on 5FM all throughout the week on 5 Drive, baby. And we are loving it because teachers are not just getting their flowers, they are also getting their money, honey. Mm-hmm. I know that's right. Right about now, though, you're hanging out with your besties on the radio, and we told you that we love you way too much to allow you to not go out and vote. We think that it would be an absolute travesty, and this is why we asked you to let us know on the WhatsApp line 082-550-5151. What do you have to say to your fellow South Africans who are thinking that they should be boycotting the election as a whole? So this time around, we not only wanted to hear from you, my friend, but we also wanted to hear from somebody who is not only just leading, I think, such beautiful conversations online in terms of, you know, the political landscape in South Africa and beyond, but she's also just a content creator that we absolutely love. And I also want to say, just a mouthpiece for the youth. Everybody, please can we give it up for none other than Amahle Jax. Let's say hi to her, everyone. Amahle, how are you? Come again, Amahle.
1: No, I said nothing but houses. Houses. How are you guys doing?
0: We are amazing, my babe. All the better for having you here. I'm sorry. I think I heard some German there, because you're coming to us live from Germany, Kesana. Jax, shout out to you for all the great things that you're doing, dude. I mean, you're there representing South Africa, correct?
1: By the German government and the Goethe Institute to come learn about democracy and freedom of opinion, especially when we see the rise of right-wingism globally.
0: Sure, I love that. Imagine being invited by the German government. Can you imagine that?
2: I can't.
0: I have never been. But Amahle is doing it for all of us. And Amahle, like we said, you know, you're someone who's leading such incredible conversations when it comes to the political landscape in South Africa and beyond. This is why we wanted to hear from you, please. What do you have to say to all of the South Africans out there who are thinking of boycotting the elections on the 4th of November?
1: Number one, I understand why they feel despondent. We are currently living in a South Africa where it feels like nothing is changing. But I do feel there is a particular reason why that is. And it's because young people are dropping off and not voting, right? Sure. And so there's this idea that your abstinence is a decision, or is, you know, you taking a stand. But what abstinence does, it actually hands over. Abstinence is a vote in itself, because then those people who are choosing the political parties you might not agree with are going to vote for them in. So you find yourself in this continuous cycle of thinking that you're doing something by not voting, but what you're actually doing is handing over your vote to the people you don't want in power.
0: Sure. And you know, Yanga mentioned something exactly like that earlier on, where she was just saying essentially you're allowing everyone else around you to choose for you. And now you've just put it into perspective as well, in the sense that you're allowing the people that you either want or, you know, or don't want, let me say, to come through and just live their lives. But this is the thing, Amahle. Right. We also know that a lot of us sit back and don't want to vote because we don't know who to vote for. So can you help us out? How can we do our due diligence? How can we actually do the correct research and find out what our political parties are actually all about?
1: Right. So first things first, we need to remember local elections are quite personal, right? It's not personal where we are all voting as a collective almost, and we can all, you know, you see these comments on TikTok, like, who are we voting for? Unfortunately, those local elections are about where you live, your city, your neighborhood, and who is going to deliver those public goods to you, right? And so first and foremost, I think what we need to do is we need to get into this framework of not necessarily who am I voting in, but who am I voting out. So you have to do diligence first and foremost of finding out who your counselor is and who's in charge of your that IEC website. You log in, you put in your address, who your ward councillor is, and which political party is in charge of your town. So that's number one. Once you have that information, you then go onto different sites. It's very easy on Google. You can just say insert party name and then say manifesto local elections 2026 pool may in manifesto, right? Let's say for then you're not the type, you're a little bit lazy. It's okay. I've also got you on my podcast, Jacks of All Trades, or Jokes A on YouTube. I can of the major
0: Jax, can you move around for 2 seconds for us? Because it's almost cutting a little bit, my darling, because I want to hear exactly what you're saying right now. Move around just 2 seconds for us, just because I definitely know that so many of us want to hear what it is our, you know, local governments are about. Yes, go ahead now, my love. I think we can hear you
1: again. Is that better?
0: Yes, so much better.
1: Is that better?
0: Yes.
1: Right, so where did you lose me? So I know where to catch you.
0: We just lost you. You can give us the site as to where we can go and, you know, check out what our local elections are all about, or rather our local governments are doing within our municipalities, and then also just plugging us with where it is we can check it out on the internet.
1: Fantastic. So then you go onto the IEC website and you put in your neighborhood and you'll find out who's your ward councillor. Mm. Then you have the obligation of finding out how they were doing. And that is an easy experience. Just walk outside and see, are the streetlights on? How are the potholes? If you don't like them, then you change. Then you can just Google all the different political parties on, for example, political party here, local elections 2026, right? If you are lazy, it's okay. Not all of us like to read. You can head over to my YouTube page, as well as my Spotify and my Apple Podcast. I have broken down 6 of the top political parties and their manifestos. But there's also a variety of other social media channels that are also breaking down the different manifestos.
0: Yes.
1: The only problem is here is that nobody's going to do the work for you. So laziness is not going to take us there to change. So as much as I'm there giving an overview of, you know, some of these political parties and what they're saying, you still have to do the due diligence and the work of finding out what you want. And then, as I've said before, getting into that mode of not necessarily who am I voting for, but who am I voting out? Whose ideologies maybe align with me? Who's saying in my first 100 days I'm going to be fixing potholes?
0: Maybe that's the issue. Yes, yeah. Beautiful. Ah, Amahle, thank you so much for that. We appreciate you. And more than anything else, like I said, thank you for being a voice for the youth. We definitely need one. And more than anything else, we need a couple, because there's a lot that needs to change in this country. But with people like you that are genuinely just allowing the rest of us to be in the know of what exactly our political landscape looks like, we're in safe hands. And we thank you, delegate that is over there in Germany. Thank you very much. Thank you, comrades.
1: Thank you so much. Have a wonderful day.
0: You too, honey. Bye-bye. Oh, my goodness. Don't you love speaking to smart people?
2: Yes.
0: Yeah. Right?
3: I love it. It's so... It's invigorating.
0: It is.
4: Enlightening.
0: It is. I almost feel like I can vote now.
2: But also like politically in tune people.
0: Yes.
2: That can inform us on what to do.
0: 100%. 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

0: It's Gracie Abrams on 5FM with Hit the Wall. It's 7 minutes to four. Was that someone hitting the wall, Jude?
1: That was me, yes.
0: Oh,
1: yeah. It was a command, no? Hit the wall.
0: No, definitely not.
1: Oh.
0: Thank you. Just the name of the song.
1: Okay.
0: Thank you. Thank you so much. Five Drive family, we have been teasing this moment the entire day. Why? Because we are so excited. Oh, my goodness. See, this is the thing. The Richfield Graduate Institute of Technology, our family is so incredible that they said, you know, when it comes to our teachers, they deserve to be celebrated. They need to know the great work that they are doing, and they also deserve to walk away with their flowers in the name of their students coming through and saying, hey, we love what you do and thank you so much. So we said, kids of Mzansi, please go on out and nominate your teacher to be a part of the Richfield Teachers Impact Awards. And today we get to celebrate yet another teacher. And Five Drive family, in case you forgot, this competition is brought to you by Richfield, your future enriched. Right about now, we head on over to the phone line. And Five Drive family, may we all please be outstanding.
2: No.
0: Yes, yes, yes. Because today we are joined by none other than Trevor and Trevor's mom, Amanda, who is on the line. Hello, Trevor. How are you?
3: I'm good, and you?
0: Amazing. Everybody, it's Trevor. Trevor, tell us, my love, how old are you and where are you from?
3: I'm from Albertson.
0: Uh-huh.
3: And what was the question? I'm so sorry.
0: It's okay, my darling. How old are you?
3: I'm 17. I'm turning 18 in November.
0: Amazing. And Trevor, tell us, who is this teacher that you think deserves a Richfield Teachers Impact Award today, my love?
3: It would go to Brendan Oliver, one of the best teachers I've ever met.
0: Yes. And is Brendan just one of those Abishay Academy beautiful teachers who just teach you things and make you believe in yourself?
3: Yes, definitely. I've never felt so... so well in my life.
0: Oh, I love that. And Brendan, you being on the line, please talk to us. What does that mean to you, Mr. Olafir?
4: It is phenomenal. I am so honored to be recognized by my students. To make a difference, and such a meaningful difference in their lives, is the most important thing for me. At the end of the day, we know that every child deserves a future and a bright one at that.
0: Yes. Mm. And you see, this is the thing, Mr. Olafir. South Africa would be nothing without the heroes like you, the ones who go out there and truly want to mold the minds of tomorrow. I mean, Trevor even wrote here in their entry that it's one of the best schools in the whole of Alberton, Abishay Academy. And it's, of course, thanks to people like Brendan and Tyler who make you feel like the whole family and everyone is just together, and they are there for you and give you love. So you know what, Mr. Olafide, can I tell you what the Richfield Graduate Institute of Technology is going to do right now?
4: Yes, for sure.
0: Let's go ahead and do it. The Richfield Graduate Institute of Technology for the Richfield Teachers Impact Awards. They are going to name you as one of the greatest teachers that are out there in South Africa right now, not only by giving you that title, but by also saying, congratulations, Mr. Olafir, you just won 10,000 rand with the Richfield Graduate Institute of Technology. Mr. Olafir, what does that mean to you?
4: Oh, that is phenomenal. It is amazing to have that recognition, and I am so grateful for it.
0: Well, I mean, it is all thanks to you and your work, Mr. Olafir. Amanda, can you talk to us, please, Mom? What does it mean for Trevor to have examples like this?
5: Oh, I can definitely agree with them for what it means. I have put my children through quite a few schools, and this one has by far exceeded everything.
0: Aww.
5: My kids are super happy where they are.
0: Beautiful. I love that. Well, you know what, Mom? You can be proud of Trevor for entering, because Trevor, can I tell you what you're getting, my love? Trevor. Trevor, are you still there?
3: Yes, I am.
0: Trevor, my darling, today you win 5,000 rand, all thanks to the Richfield Graduate Institute of Technology. Trevor, congratulations. How do you feel,
3: thank
0: honey?
3: You.
0: How do you feel?
3: Oh, my word.
0: Yes, talk to us. How are you feeling right now?
2: Oh, my word. I'm so excited.
0: Oh, Trevor, we are so happy for you, my darling. And thank you so much for coming and honoring your incredible teacher, Mr. Olafide, like this. Thank you to all three of you. We love you so much. I'm hearing celebrations in the background. 5,000 Rand is coming home. 10,000 Rand is coming home. Well done to all of you. And thank you for allowing the schooling system to continue to thrive because of young people that work hard like you, Trevor, but also incredible teachers who are such beautiful leaders like you, Mr. Olafide. Thank you so much.
4: Thank you.
0: Oh, bye, thank guys. You. Please stay on the line for
4: us. Thank you, guys.
0: Okay. Look, this is what the Richfield Teachers Impact Awards are about. Do you see what I'm saying?
6: Yeah.
0: It's about allowing our teachers to understand the impact that they are making on the lives of the young people that are in their hands. But more than anything else, allowing them to walk away with a little bit of something to say thank you so much. Now, this is the thing. The competition isn't over just yet. You can still go and enter on the 5FM app or the 5FM website, rather. Kids of Mzansi, go and let us know about that teacher that has just made a huge impact on your life. And we want to give them a little something if you are the person that comes through on the airwaves with us and we get to celebrate together. Don't go anywhere. You're still right here on this incredible day on 5 Drive. Don't forget as well, my friend, this competition was brought to you by none other than the incredible Richfield. And this is where we always get to celebrate our people. It is a competition brought to you by Richfield, your future enriched.

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1: It's Amani White with Billie Eilish on 5FM. Just after 4 o'clock, 5 Drive family on the way. It is a great divide of notes. We need you to come through because the babies are running out in the world, hey? The babies are gone. And it's serious, though. I said it not seriously, but it's serious. Stick around.
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3: 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And Sundowns look to regain rhythm ahead of the MTN8 final. 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
2: Good afternoon. For 5 Drive News, I am Yangam Joly. The Standing Committee on Appropriations has adopted the second special appropriations bill, which aims to bring relief and stability for fuel prices. The bill will also allow National Treasury to withdraw 10 billion rand from the National Revenue Fund to appropriate to the Minerals and Petroleum Resources Department. This is done in order to stabilize fuel costs and protect consumers from fuel price volatility arising from the ongoing conflict in the Middle East. The Office of the Public Protector says persistent medication shortages, staff vacancies and poor communication with patients remain a concern at Charlotte Matlake Johannesburg Academic Hospital. Public Protector Koleka Ngaleka raised the issues during an unannounced visit to the hospital as part of Good Governance Month. Advocate Ngaleka elaborates on work, or rather repair work, at the hospital, which was damaged by a fire in 2021.
4: The progress is in line with the implementation plan that has been submitted by the department. Work has been done progressively. However, the CEO indicated that there were some delays which might affect the implementation date, but we will verify that with the province. As things stand, we are hopeful that the site would be handed over as been communicated by the province on the 2nd of December.
2: Police are probing the death of a man after his burnt body was found lying in a street on Delft on the Cape Flats. Police spokesperson Thembakazi Mpendukana.
5: A murder case has been opened at Delft SAPS following the discovery of a 32-year-old male's body with burn wounds in Sokoto Street, Leiden in Delft. The motive for this is currently unknown. The circumstances surrounding the incident are under investigation and no arrest has been made yet.
2: An NGO called My Vote Counts has released the Municipal People's Analysis of Manifestos ahead of the 2026 local government elections. The MPAM, as it is known, is designed to help voters assess political promises against the realities of local government. Tanam Mali is from My Vote Counts.
6: It allows the reader to actually be the one that identifies the gap. And it does put a disclaimer that what we do have is people's demands. However, service delivery challenges are actually nuanced and differ per area. So MPAM is actually best read with the conditions of your community in mind.
2: Your top story at 4 o'clock. The Standing Committee on Appropriations has adopted the second special appropriations bill, which aims to bring relief and stability for fuel prices. For 5 Drive News, I am Yangam Joly.
1: It's 5 minutes after 4 o'clock, 5 Drive, and let's jump onto the road. Starting off in Gauteng, if you're in Boksburg, there's an accident scene on the N12 eastbound before Rondebult Road that's causing more than a 20-minute delay all the way from Jet Park Road. In Midrand, expect more than a 20-minute delay as well over on New Road approaching the N1. If you're in Tembisa, there's an accident scene over on the R21 southbound before the R23 at the Benoni off-ramp that's causing huge delays from the R25 at the Babsfontein off-ramp. And finally, in the Western Cape on the N2 inbound on the ramp to Rhodes Drive. That's at the M3. There's heavy congestion over there, so do expect delays in that area. But always remember to drive carefully, 5 Driver, and to approach all these roads with caution. And I'll have your next update around 20 past 4. For 5 Drive Traffic, I am Palesa Lemeke.
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8: This

0: keep your head up, baby.
1: Don't put it down.
0: Nah, none of that, none of that.
1: Keep it up.
0: I mean, it's Five Fem's birthday after all. I know that's right. Zanele, Nick, Jude, it is Bales. I need Nick.
1: He's not here.
0: Nick is away on his honeymoon. Mm-hmm.
1: Brandy, the artist, is also in the book.
0: Yes, I'm dressed like Brandy today.
1: She looks like a 90s music video.
0: Ow, actually, yeah. I had the most hilarious dream ever. So I take a nap when I'm doing my makeup, right? Please guess who was doing my makeup in my dream. Please guess.
2: Brandy.
0: It was Jude Van Lake. I couldn't find a makeup artist, and then Jude helped me.
1: Did I do a good job?
3: Five, four, three, two, one.

0: It's one of Younger's favorite songs, but also one of all of our favorite songs, actually. Elaine and Major League doing the most. Paul Wave and Atmos Black also on this one. It's called One More Dance. 12 minutes after 4, you are my friend, sitting with Zanele, Younger, Jude, Bali Infinite, Archibald, and of course, Masego and Shabzi Medallion with you until 6 p.m. And 5 Drive family, I 100% want you to make sure that you stick around for this conversation, because we are asking the Gen Zs today. Or maybe you know of a Gen Z, so you can tell us, yeah, boy. And of course, Gen Zs are people who were born from 1997 all the way to now, or rather 2009, because from 2010 it is Gen Alpha. And as, you know, Gen Zs, we truly believe in having this conversation. Because my friend, if you did not know, the babies are running out. It's bad.
1: Oh no.
0: Yeah, yeah, yeah. Oh. And when I say that, it's because apparently young people just no longer want to have kids anymore.
2: The Great Divide. The Great Divide. The Great Divide on 5 Drive. Which side are you on?
0: Actually, Jude, you were the one that put it like that. You said the babies are running out.
3: I mean, they are running out, no?
0: Yeah, that's what I've also learned. Yeah. And this is the thing, 5 Drive family. Today, if you did not know, you will now know that the spectrum of babies being had, it's getting less and less. Less and less people want to have children. And apparently, it's got to do with things like money.
3: Fair.
0: Yeah. I mean, when you look at the school fees in South Africa, if you want to send your child to the best school in South Africa, it's like R1 million a year.
3: Lots of monies.
0: One bar a year, which is kind of crazy. But I mean, you know what? If you can do it, go ahead, honey. But this is the thing. We wanted to ask the Gen Zs, are you planning on having children? And I want to start with the first Gen Z in the world. Or not in the world, but the first Gen Z in this room. Yangam Jolly, talk to us.
4: Thank you. I don't know how I'm determined as the first, but I am.
0: Yes.
4: You know. You see, as a Gen Z,
0: yes,
4: I think we see things differently to like the other, like, you know, population groups, age groups, you know, like the boomers and like the millennials and the other people in between there. What I was going to say is, lifestyles have changed. The world has changed. Mm. Employment has changed. People are now focusing more on their careers. And, you know, people don't want to pay like a lot of money for school fees.
0: Yeah.
4: And some people actually don't even want to have children.
0: It's true. Yeah. It's true. The facts are, over 2/3 of the global population lives in countries where fertility rates, essentially, people are having fewer than 2.1 children on average. So essentially, fertility rates are dropping, and places like South Korea, the US, Argentina, and parts of Europe have hit record lows. And people are saying, like I said earlier on, it's higher costs, it's delayed marriage,
4: delayed parenting, greater access to education and employment for women,
0: yes,
4: and shifting cultural priorities around family and lifestyle.
0: 100%. Mm-hmm. And even women prioritizing careers.

0: at least two, so that they have siblings, you know, they have each other.
1: Not 2.1.
0: Not 2.1. Okay, no, perfect. No, that's weird. Yes. How do you have 2.1 kids?
2: It's an average.
3: It's an average.
0: That's so weird.
1: It sounds very weird.
3: Giving birth to an arm.
1: What on earth? Oh my goodness. Okay, Five Tribe family, you're hearing from the Gen Zs that are here in studio, but we want to hear from you. Me and Jude will be answering in a little, but we want to hear from you. 082-550-5151. Particularly Gen Zs, are you planning on having kids one day? And maybe you know a Gen Z. Maybe they're your cousin. Maybe they are, I don't know, someone that you go to school with, whatever it may be. Are they planning on having a child one day from the conversations you've had? Send us that voice note, 082-550-5151. In a bit, you're going to be hearing just what it is that our Gen Zs that are around, you know, South Africa think out and about on the street. All in the name of the Great Divide. Stick around. Here's Ariana Grande with my favorite song by her. Ooh.

0: It's so good. Ariana Grande with Break Free on 5FM. 20 minutes after 4. How old is Ariana Grande? I think she's round about like 30, hey?
1: I think she's like 33.
0: Yes. And she doesn't have a baby. Like 20, 30, 40 years ago, that would have been unheard of. Everyone was there making babies. If you were a woman, there was something that came out of your womb. You know what I mean? Mm. If you were able to, of course. Yes.
2: Don't say something like a baby's like...
0: Okay, sorry. There was someone who came out of your womb.
2: Yeah, there we go.
0: All right. Okay. I'm glad Jude feels

0: Comfortable now. Five Tribe family, we're asking you on the WhatsApp line 082-550-5151. The WhatsApps are breaking the WhatsApp line, Sana. We're asking you, Gen Z, are you planning on having kids? And that is because the fertility rates around the world, or even just the birth rates, they're dropping and people are no longer having children. Kevin, talk to us. We're listening properly, Kevin. We want to hear from you all in the name of us and hearing from our Gen Zs. Judy, we haven't asked you as a Gen Z. Are you planning on having kids?
1: I don't know. Yes. Okay. Sorry, I got confused because I was called the Gen Z.
0: Kiss.
1: But yes, I do want children.
0: How many?
2: More than one.
1: Well, it depends.
0: On what?
3: On life, man. It's
1: on
3: just
1: life. Yeah.
0: What do you want?
1: What do I want a child.
0: All right. I'll take it.
1: Whether it's children or child, it doesn't matter.
0: Okay. I, as a Gen Z, plan on having kids.
2: Okay.
0: Yes, yeah. Mm-hmm. What about you, Kevin? Talk to us, honey.
4: Good evening, Five Drive. It's Kelvin here. I feel like I am the certified Gen Z.
0: Yes.
4: To answer this, because I was born in 2000, nice. So that would make me 26 years old. And say no to kids. I'm not having kids.
0: Oh.
4: And that is solely because Ramaphosa's economy. Ramaphosa's economy. And I'm trying to build, man. But at the end of the day, I don't see myself having kids ever. Bye.
0: Thanks, Calvin. Thank you so much.
5: Hi, Five Drive family.
0: Hi.
5: As a Gen Z, I would love to have kids, actually. Perhaps 4. With the right partner, obviously. Yeah. I think it would be great.
0: Oh, you go, V, baby.
6: Hey, Five Drive family.
0: Hi.
6: It's Ruben here, 2001 baby. Yeah, it's $30 for a Coke nowadays. How are we supposed to have over 2 kids? $100,000 a month type of school fees for each child, depending where you want to send
0: them.
6: And you just can't afford to have kids more than 2 in a row. Mm. And if you're blessed with twins, yeah, you're shop, you're done as now.
0: Blessed
6: but the people that can afford those are the Mega Millions, and the people who can't afford them, yeah, they settle. Because I think that's all that you can do. I mean, exactly as you guys said, you need to have education, where nowadays you can't just have a basic bachelor's anymore. You need a master's to find a job in an entry-level position with 8 years experience, even though that you spend 8 years studying. So it's tough. It's tough out there. You can't have children as early as we were having. My parents had me at 23, and it's looking like I'm only going to have my kids around 30. So that's my 3 cents. Which was worth $100,000 back then. So yeah.
0: I love Ruben. Ruben said you can only have kids if you have Mega Millions.
2: Yes,
0: that's it.
2: And a master's degree.
7: I won't lie to you. I hear what Ruben's saying because sometimes as a Gen Z, I'm sitting in my apartment, right, and I'm watching something, and then I see like something go off my account. Maybe it's a debit order. And then I see the available amount, and I go, oh, "Okay, this was good for the rest of the month." And then I go, yo, what if I had a child?
0: Yo,
7: like, no, really. What if I had a child and the child walked up to me while I was chilling on the couch and went, I'm sick. Oh,
0: everything's
2: my
0: gone for
2: goodness.
0: The month. Five Tribe family, it's 24 minutes after 4. Gen Zs, it is your time to shine. We want to hear from you, my honey. Are you planning on having kids? That is the question that we have right now. Because at the moment, the rates of birth around the world are dropping. And of course, it isn't necessarily a big drop, but it's hitting record lows in certain countries, which is why we want to hear from you as our fellow South Africans and as our future. What do you have to say on Five Drive?
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3: It's 25 minutes after 4 o'clock, 5 Drive. Let's jump onto the road. Starting off in KwaZulu-Natal, on the M3 northbound after the Ashburton interchange, a broken down vehicle over there is affecting the right lane. In Gauteng, in Fairland, traffic is sluggish over on the N1 southbound between Bears Nodia Drive and 14th Avenue. If you're in Midrand, there's a stationary truck on the N1 southbound in the middle lane before the Buccleuch interchange that's causing delays in that area. In Boksburg, there's an accident seen on the N12 eastbound before Rondebult Road that's causing more than a 20-minute delay all the way from Jet Park Road. And finally, in the Western Cape on the N1 inbound at the ramp to the Kuberg interchange, there's heavy congestion over there, so do expect heavy delays in that area. But always remember to drive carefully, 5 Driver, and to approach all these roads with caution. And I'll have your next update around 20 to 5. For 5 Drive Traffic, I am Palesa Lemeke.
0: Yes, she is. And Gen Z's, we want to hear from you on the WhatsApp line 082-550-5151. Honey, are you planning on having kids one day?
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1: It's Nicki Minaj featuring Ice Spice and Aqua with Barbie World on 5FM. 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
2: Hi, 5FM. So I am a 97 baby. Mm-hmm. And I've known since my teens that I didn't want children.
1: Oh, wow.
2: Everyone always said I would change my mind, but over the years, I've only grown more sure of the fact that I don't want to. Mm. I would say my main reasons are a lot of what you guys mentioned. The world has changed, and not just in the sense of everything becoming more expensive, but also just the state of the world.
1: Yeah.
2: Things are honestly looking pretty bleak, and I don't feel like I should bring another human being into this world when I don't know where things are going. I don't know if we're all going to break out into a war in the next coming years. And I just don't think it would be fair to bring another human life into this world when I don't know what that child is going to have to deal with.
1: Yeah.
2: And then I would say that my other reasons are pretty selfish. I really value my free time,
1: yeah,
2: my money, my freedom. And I just can't think of anything worse.
1: Worse than what, G?
2: Than having this other human being that I need to fully take responsibility of and mold.
1: Yo, that is so true. Molding another human being, that is a big responsibility,
3: but
1: guys.
3: That's why it's important to know yourself. Mm. Because I love all of that. It is important to know that there's certain things about yourself and about life that you're not willing to compromise
1: that's
3: on.
1: That's true.
3: If you want to still have your freedom to move, do what you want to do, maintain your relationships the way you want to,
1: yeah,
3: go to the movies, go to the park, sleep at 4 a.m., do whatever you like without being labeled irresponsible because you've brought someone else into the world, do you, boo?
1: It's true.
3: Yeah.
1: I will say, G just made me realize, you know, the people who were having kids during the Great Depression, they were so brave. Things were bad in the Great Depression, guys.
3: Mm.
1: In 1913, they were starving. There was no anything in the world. And there they are busy having kids.
4: There's nothing else to do.
1: I know, that's fair. And that right there is why I also understand. In any case, it is 4:30 on the clock, 5 Drive family. Let's get into the news and sports. We're going to wrap this up in a bit. Gen Zs, are you planning on having kids one day?
5: Coming up in your headlines, President Cyril Ramaphosa has welcomed financial support for small-scale farmers through the Land Bank's blended finance scheme. And the DA says it won't hold coalition negotiations with political parties that it says perpetuate racial politics, divisions, or lawlessness. I'll have details for you on these stories and others at 5 o'clock.
6: Van Wyk, Julie Van Wyk. He does the sports, Julie Van Wyk.
4: I want to start off with cricket. Proteas Capitals, Pretoria Capitals assistant coach Sean Pollock says Themba Bavuma's capture by the franchise is an absolute bargain for them. PC secured the services of the Proteas captain for 500,000 rand in last night's auction in a last-ditch uncontested nominations bid to bring him back to the competition after missing the last two seasons. Pollock says they always planned on getting Bavuma, who has grown significantly in his T20 game and will be fresh from a big international summer when the tournament gets underway in January.
7: Yeah, no, it was always part of the plans. Very happy. I mean, from that price, it's just an absolute steal. If you think that he'll be coming into the SA20, having played the test matches against England and the 3 one-dayers against England, you know, facing all the best international bowlers in the world over that period, I think his game's improved from an options perspective, from a strike rate perspective. You know, he's very understanding in his ability now and what he can or can't do.
4: Then in football, Mamelodi Sundowns defender Grant Kekana believes the Brazilians used the international break to their advantage despite the pause coming as they built momentum following their progress in the FIFA Intercontinental Cup. Sundowns had 15 key players away representing Bafana Bafana, Uganda and Zimbabwe in AFCON qualifiers before returning to face Orlando Pirates in Saturday's MTN 8 final. While the disruption has made preparations less than ideal, Kekana insists there were positives to take from the break as Sundowns look to quickly regain their rhythm and secure another trophy on the biggest stage at Moses Mabhida Stadium.
8: Yeah, obviously we would have loved to keep the momentum. We're on a good wicket. But I think it also gave us time to re-energize, to plan again properly. And I think, you know, we've used this break to do that. And that's what I'm saying. As much as we had like 8-9 guys away on international duty, you know, the ones that stayed showed the same desire and commitment. And we knew that, you know, once the break is over, you know, we'll be headed into a final. So it could be good or bad, but I think we used it to our advantage.
4: And finally, in case you missed it, John Rahm is leaving LIV Golf, rejecting the proposed terms of its planned relaunch as LIV 2.0. His lawyer told the U.S. bankruptcy courts that Rahm found the conditions unacceptable and is negotiating a separation agreement. The Saudi-backed tour collapsed after its investors pulled funding, leaving debts of up to $1 billion and millions owed to star players, including Rahm, Bryson DeChambeau, and Dustin Johnson. New investors hope to revive LIV in 2027 with a smaller schedule and reduced prize money, but Rahm's exit is a major setback. Rahm continues to play on the DP World Tour and has been linked with the possible PGA Tour return, though no pathway has been offered as yet. Jude Van Wyk, 5FM Sports.
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10: What's up there, 5 drivers? Exactly 24 minutes to 5 o'clock. Let's jump onto the roads. We start off in the Western Cape on the N1 inbound at the ramp to Brighton. There's heavy congestion over there, so do expect delays. In KwaZulu-Natal on the N3 northbound after the Ashburton interchange, there's a broken down vehicle over there that's blocking the right lane. Over in Gauteng in Johannesburg, there are multiple accident scenes on the N1 southbound, the N3 southbound, the N12 eastbound, and the R21 southbound, so do apply extra caution in those areas, 5 driver. If you're in Fairland, traffic is sluggish over on the N1 southbound between Bears Nordea Drive and 14th Avenue. And lastly, if you're in Midrand, there's a stationary truck on the N1 southbound in the middle lane before the Buccleuch interchange that's causing heavy delays in the area. But always remember to drive carefully and to approach all these roads with caution. And I'll have your next update just after 5 o'clock. For 5 Drive Traffic, I am Palesa Lumeke.
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0: It's Sick Love and Dominic Neal on 5FM with Flowers. Such a beautiful one. 18 minutes to 5 on the clock. Very soon we're going to be telling you about how you can be a winner on 5FM all throughout October, because it's our birthday month, baby. But also, we need to wrap things up with the great Davard. We asked you, Gen Zs, are you planning on having kids one day? Apparently the babies are running out. Okay, according to Google, they aren't actually running out.
1: But our birth rate is declining.
0: There it is. And there's certain rates that are hitting record lows in certain countries. So we want to hear from you, Aaron.
2: Hi, 5FM. My name's Aaron. And after being a kid my whole life, I can confidently say that I do not think I'm going to be having kids. After seeing how much money my parents have had to spend on me throughout the years, I don't think it's happening.
0: Aaron, you're so right.
1: I even think about things I just did to that that poor woman's house. I broke things. You know, like, what do you call it? The coffee table in front of the TV.
0: Yes.
1: I told you guys I did a WWE move on it, and I broke it, and I nearly broke my back.
0: Yeah.
1: She had to fix that. She had to take me to hospital. Can you imagine all of that? Your house does not have a coffee table anymore.
0: You're not wrong. Me and my brothers also broke a coffee table that was sitting the lounge. And it was like, guys, it was big. And it was made of glass. So it was expensive. Yep. Kia?
3: Hi, 5Drive family.
0: Hi.
3: Ooh. Today's question is very tough because I'm a Gen Z, 97. And to be honest, I would really, really love a kid. I actually thought around this time I would be having my second child.
0: Yes.
3: By 30, and then I'm done, right?
0: Yeah.
3: But truth be told, guys, Jolo.
0: Yes.
3: I am really just not finding the right candidate.
0: Yeah.
3: But with that said, I have friends that have kids. I have friends, you know, that are my age and they have kids. Like, they each doing like one kid. But, you know, Oksalayo, they have kids.
0: Yes.
3: But yeah, as for me, I would really, really love a little baby. But I'm very picky about my baby daddy. So that's why I'm not having a kid.
0: As you should be, my baby. And you know what, Gia? So many people thought they'd be parents by now. Us included. However, it wasn't to be for now.
4: I thought I was going to be a dad by 24.
0: Me too. I thought I'd be married and like with child by 25.
5: My uncle tells me that my mom and my aunt were married at 25, so the train has left me. Every chance he gets, he tells me.
0: Not it's left you.
5: Yeah.
0: Ish, my babes. 5Drive family, we went out to the street to hear from the Gen Zs of the world. Are they planning on having kids? Listen properly.
6: 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I'm 14 years old. And yes, I would like to have children.
7: 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My name is Rifilwe. I'm 20 years old. And no, I don't want children.
8: 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My name is Tia. I'm 14 and I'm planning to have children in the future.
9: 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My name is Tembiso. I'm 15 years old and I'm planning on having kids one day.
10: Hi, my name is Zamora. I'm 14 years old and I'm planning to have kids one day.
11: My name is Tendere and I don't plan on having kids one day.
0: Oh, that's about three of our young kids out there saying no. They don't want kids.
12: 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My name is Noah and I'm 15 and yes, I would like to have kids.
13: Hi, 5FM. My name's Erasmia and I would like to have kids.
0: So it's more, I want to say, yes, we are going to have kids.
5: Yes.
0: You know what I mean?
1: But there are, you know, some who are like, no.
0: Mm.
1: And also, you know, if you meet someone who's like, no, I don't want to have kids, let's stop saying things like, it'll probably change in future.
5: Yeah.
1: Let's just respect what people feel in the moment, presently. Because when you say things like that, it's almost like you're telling them they're being selfish.
4: Even vice versa, someone who's told you they want kids and then decide not to have kids, that's their decision.
0: Mm-hmm. It is their decision. Mm. And you got to respect it, honey. And you know what, Gen Zs, shout out to you for deciding to do what you want to do, okay? Because back in the day, like we said, our parents just thought I'm a baby-making machine and it is what it is, you know? But thank you so much for having the conversation with us. And 5Drive family, 13 minutes to 5. Jude Van Veek very soon is either going to the Hit Lounge or the Miss Quarters. What are we thinking, Pally? Where do you think he's going?
5: I mean, it hasn't been looking great for all of us. Yeah. Everyone here is in the Miss Lounge, Miss Quarters. Yes. Oh, lounge. Miss Quarters.
0: Okay, we're delirious in the Miss Quarters.
5: We are.
0: It's okay.
5: Things are not okay.
0: Are they not? Younger, where's Jude going?
1: There's a fog here. It's purple. We don't even know what that means.
5: We can't even see each other.
1: It's terrible. But I actually think he might make it.
0: Yes.
1: After yesterday's reverse psychology that he pulled.
4: I didn't reverse psychology you, bro.
0: Ow. Don't go anywhere, Five Drive family. 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

0: She's so iconic. It's our national treasure, Tyler, and Zara Larsson coming through on 5FM, where She Did It Again. 8 minutes to five, we'll be able to say he did it again if Jude Van Veek makes it into the Hit Lounge. I don't know. I'm not going to lie. It's a tough one.
1: Yeah.
0: You know what I mean? Like, it's a very tough category this week, Five Tribe Family. What?
2: No.
0: Speak your mind, Chad.
2: No, nothing.
3: He was going to say, don't speak like for me. Basically, oh, I was gonna say, it's not gonna be tough for me.
2: No, wow. That's not what I'm saying.
0: Wow, Jude.
2: Uh-uh.
0: I was just giving you my experience.
2: Yes, and I realized that, so I stopped. I don't even want to talk about what I was gonna say.
0: All right. Is it a hit or a miss? Send us a WhatsApp now on 082-550-5151. Five Drive Family, this week, it is all about scary songs for Halloween as we kick off October together. And Jude Van Veek is on the chopping board today. And you got to let us know based on his song that he's putting forward. 082-550-5151. Is it a hit or is it a miss? No one has had any luck the whole week, which leads us to believe that, you know, it's a difficult category. So much so that we've said Masego must come and show us that it's possible on Friday.
3: I actually think the category is haunted.
0: Yeah, I think so too.
2: That's funny.
0: I think Young is right. But yeah. Jude, maybe you're going to prove us wrong. What song are you putting forward today?
2: I am putting a song called Monster on the chopping block. Kanye West, Jay-Z, Nicki Minaj, Bon Iver, Rick Ross. All on the same song. Scary amount of artists on a scary, scary song.
0: Are they scary? No, I'm just checking.
2: I said a scary amount of artists.
0: Oh, a scary amount. Oh, okay. I mean,
2: because it's a lot.
0: Okay. Okay. Palisa, is it a hit or a miss?
1: It's a hit.
0: It's a hit.
1: Yeah. It sounds scary. I don't know it. So born.
2: You don't.
0: It sounds scary, and that's why you're giving him a hit.
3: I don't know if we can count that vote. She has said she doesn't know it. So what is she voting for?
1: How I'm being nice. Can
0: it's
1: I
0: a
1: not?
0: It's a spoiled vote.
3: It's a spoiled vote.
0: We know about elections, yeah.
2: But our votes also don't count.
0: It's a spoiled
1: they really
0: vote.
1: Don't.
0: Younger.
3: Mm-hmm.
0: Is it a hit or a miss?
3: I love this song.
0: Uh huh.
3: I do. I wasn't allowed to listen to it a lot because my mom thought it was scary, but it is a hit.
0: Nice, Judy.
2: Yes.
0: I'm going to give you a hit.
2: Thank you.
0: All right.
2: You.
0: Okay. Five Drive Family, you got to come through. 082-550-5151. Scary songs. Is Jude going to the Hit Lounge or the Miss Quarters?

0: heat than fat. This is the part that you could submit on its own, because everybody went on about how she ate up Kanye West on his own song.
1: Yes.
0: Nicki Minaj. Look, even now the song is going and I'm mentioning her first. Imagine. But it is Kanye West's song, featuring Jay-Z. It's called Monster, and is Jude going to the Hit Lounge or the Miss Quarters? The votes are pouring in, Kesana. May the odds be ever in your favor, Judy.
2: Yo. Judy. Aye. This is a hit.
3: Ha ha! Family, hit or miss? This is definitely the hit. This is definitely hit.
4: Your fire drive's happening, crack-a-lacking, loosen your room, get down.
5: For your mess.
4: Oh, yes. Jutman, my guy. Show them, Jutman, show them. How you moonwalk
6: into
4: the Hit Lounge, my friend. That is was a song for Hit Lounge material. Yeah, my bro. I thought I was never going to say this. Balika.
0: Lucian, I think you hate us.
7: Wow. Yo, what up? Five to Boy Miles from Durban.
0: Hi.
7: Palisa.
0: Yes.
7: If someone is pressuring you, they're my child.
0: Yeah.
7: Forcing you to say this is a hit, blink twice. I will see
0: blinking,
7: it.
0: I'm blinking.
7: That being said, this is a miss.
0: Yes, Judy.
8: What up, guys? Kev from Kuboms for Hit or Miss. Ake Zanele, you can have it back. You can have a hit. Because, yeah. Hey. Jude. Yeah, it's a miss, my man. I'm sorry.
0: Your song was such a miss to Kevin that he gave me a hit
1: from
0: Monday. Okay, thank you, Miss Lounge. Thank you. Oh, my word.
9: It's a hit, baby. Oh, now that's a hit, Judy. Straight to the Hit Lounge.
1: Stop the count. Stop the count. Yes. Come on.
0: Well done, Judy. Nice. It is a hit. Well done.
1: It's less scary here in the Hit Lounge. No one else is here.
0: Oh, okay.
1: I hear rattlings from that little window to the Miss Quarters.
0: Oh, okay.
1: It's still making noise. Let me close it properly. Okay, there we go.
10: That was so mean.
0: So
10: incredibly rude. He literally, he shut us out like
0: he looked us all
10: like
0: in the eye. Did you see? He looked us all in the eye before he did it. Five family, thank you for voting. I guess Jude is in the Hit Lounge or whatever.
1: No, you must know.
0: Okay, I suppose. In any case, coming up, Storytelling Relay. Don't go anywhere.
11: 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President Ramaphosa welcomes financial support for small-scale farmers, and the DA rules out coalition talks ahead of local elections.
1: In your sports, Sundowns look to regain rhythm ahead of the M10-8 final against Orlando Pirates this weekend, and John Rahm quitting Live over unacceptable terms. That are more for you at 5:30.
11: Good afternoon. For 5 Drive News, I am Yangam Jolly. President Cyril Ramaphosa has welcomed financial support for small-scale farmers through the Land Bank's blended finance scheme. He says the initiative is opening doors for more black farmers to enter the agriculture sector, an industry historically dominated by white farmers. He was speaking at Stutterheim in the Eastern Cape, where he is visiting the black-owned Redlands farm.
12: Their achievement is also a reminder of the enormous potential that remains untapped in our country. For generations, the majority of South Africans were systematically, as we had, excluded from the ownership of agricultural land and from the opportunities associated with commercial farming.
11: A 25-year-old Northern Cape man has been sentenced to 20 years imprisonment for the rape of a 61-year-old woman in Britstown. The incident occurred in March last year when the woman requested a lift at the Britstown hiking spot. Provincial police spokesperson Molefe Shimane.
13: The accused drove out of town where he stopped the vehicle and forcibly removed the victim. Despite the attempt to defend herself, the accused overpowered her and raped her. After committing the offense, the accused transported the victim back to the hiking spot. She subsequently made her way to the DR where she reported the matter to the police and received medical attention.
11: The DA says it won't hold coalition negotiations with political parties that it says perpetuate racial politics, divisions or lawlessness. DA Federal Chairperson Solem Simanga was speaking to our news desk outside the Jose Mamboru Correctional Facility in Pretoria.
6: Well, I will be leading a team that will be leading the negotiations from a DA perspective. And I'm not closing anybody out. Anybody that wants to talk to us, we will talk to them if we agree on the rule of law, if we agree on putting the services of the people at the center of everything that we do, and ultimately that we talk about how do we get the economy going in our communities and, you know, kick out corruption in government.
11: And lastly, a group of 20 young people who were abducted in southeast Nigeria last week have been rescued. They had recently graduated from university and were kidnapped on the 1st of October while they were traveling for their National Community Service Program in the Abia and Ikwa Ibom states in the south of the country. Nigerian police, along with the military and other security agencies, conducted search and rescue operations, which led to the group being rescued yesterday. Your top story at 5 o'clock. President Cyril Ramaphosa has welcomed financial support for small-scale farmers through the Land Bank's blended finance scheme. For 5 Drive News, I am Yangam Joli.
14: What's up there, 5 Driver? It's exactly 4 minutes after 5 o'clock. Let's get you home safely this afternoon. Starting off in Gauteng on the N3 southbound after Marlboro Drive. There's a broken down vehicle over there that's affecting the center lane. In Soweto in Orlando East, there's violent clashes over on Kumalo Street. That's near Hector Peterson Memorial. There are also reports of several vehicles being set alight. So if you're in that area, 5 Driver, do apply extra caution. In Johannesburg, there are multiple accident scenes on the N1 southbound, the N3 southbound, the N12 eastbound, and the R21 southbound, so do apply extra caution over there as well. Over in the Western Cape on the N1 inbound at the ramp to Brighton, there's heavy congestion in that area, so do expect delays. And finally, in KwaZulu-Natal on the N3 northbound after the Ashburton interchange, there's a broken down vehicle in that area that's affecting the right lane. But always remember to drive carefully, 5 Driver, and to approach all these roads with caution. And I'll have your next update around 20 past 5. For 5 Drive Traffic, I am Palesa Lemeke.
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0: baby.
1: Don't put it down.
0: Nah, none of that, none of that.
1: Keep it up.
0: I mean, it's Fun Fam's birthday after all. I know that's right. Zanele, Nick, Jude, it is Bales. I need Nick.
1: He's not here.
0: Nick is away on his honeymoon. Mm-hmm.
1: Brandy, the artist, is also in the book.
0: Yes, I'm dressed like Brandy today.
1: She looks like a 90s music video.
2: Actually, yes.
0: I had the most hilarious dream ever. So I take a nap when I'm doing my makeup, right? Please guess who was doing my makeup in my dream. Please guess.
2: Brandy.
0: It was Jude Van Lake. I couldn't find a makeup artist, and then Jude helped me.
1: Did I do a good job?
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1: 5. Let's go. 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

0: Oh, come on. Sunil musician Msaki and Karianda Saul on 5FM with your light. 12 minutes after 5. You are our light. Whenever we are in the darkness as 5 Drive, you come at 3 o'clock and you just make our lives so much better. It is Zanele, younger Jude. Of course, it is always Nick Archibald, but we've got the beautiful Palisa who is in for him, as well as Masejo and Shazi Medallion that are in the producer booth. And 5 Drive family, we genuinely just, we wouldn't be able to live without you. Imagine a life without 5 Drive.
1: I can't.
2: Oh, no.
3: Impossible.
0: Impossible.
2: Just the thought of it is sad.
0: The thought of it is Pali's crying
2: stop
0: now.
2: Stop it. Stop.
0: Stop talking about it. Sorry. Okay, we can't imagine a life without you, 5 Drive family. This is why we always go upstairs and we beg for stuff. We say, give us tickets, give us merch, give us money, whatever we can give away on our 5 Drive family. Okay? So this is why we need you to come through, because we've done our part. We went and we begged for the tickets, ne? Sunset Sunday is happening on Sunday. Mm-hmm. Literally, how many days away? Three.
2: Mm-hmm.
0: 3 days away. And we have gotten the tickets. We have them here in our hands. But now you have to come and fetch them. Hey, we can take a horse to the water, but we can't make it
3: drink.
0: Exactly. And we need you to literally to enter. Does anyone want to hear how they can enter?
2: Yes.
0: Please. 5 Drive family, for some Sunset Sunday tickets, okay? We need you to send your name, your location, your ID number, as well as your email address to the WhatsApp line 082-550-5151. And just like that, you entered into the competition.
3: Huh.
2: That's so easy.
0: You don't have to do anything else.
3: Easy peasy, lemon squeezy.
0: You're literally just writing your name, the thing you've had your whole life.
2: Yes.
0: There's nothing else. Nothing else. Is there anything else, Yanga?
4: No, there isn't. And that's why if you don't do it, shame on you.
0: Shame on you, okay? It's happening on the 11th of October in Qabega. Send us your name. Send us where you're listening from. Send us your ID number and that email address. And friend, let's get you entered for Sunset Sunday tickets. That's how we want to kick off the hour. Because today we're ending off Storytelling Relay because we're acting it out tomorrow, ne?
2: Yep. Yes.
0: But we need to give these tickets away, ne? So get that done. And then we're going to finish off the story in a bit. Are we all aligned, hey?
2: Yes.
0: We're all here. We're all serious. We all know what's going on.
2: Mm-hmm. Locked in.
0: Love it. 5 Drive family, don't go anywhere. Let's play you some more music. Let's get that beautiful mind of yours pumping in terms of ideas and your imagination. And let's get into Storytelling Relay next.

0: It's Will Lindy with Last Call on 5FM, 17 minutes after 5. You're hanging with your besties on the radio and 5 Drive family. Tomorrow we need to act out something, but we can't do it without you.
1: Storytelling relay.
2: Yay!
1: Yes.
0: Yay!
3: You guys have been doing some really good work, eh?
0: Ooh, right. We got the Labola Avengers here, eh?
3: Oh my goodness.
0: It's beautiful. And we love it, 5 Drive family. But see, the thing is that we need an ending for the Labola Avengers, right? So essentially, if you missed it, it all began with us at Nick Archibald's wedding. We're all embracing Nick and his beautiful wife. Oh, sounds so nice to say. His beautiful wife, Megan. And then Nick's aunt comes up to us and she says, 5 Drive, we need you. Apparently, Nick didn't pay for Labola. And now the Labola Avengers have shown up. And 5 Drive family, this is where you are picking up from. We need to hear from you. How does the story end from here?
4: The tall figure turns out to be Rassie Erasmus.
2: Yes!
4: He decides, okay, he's going to give them the mission. Labola Avengers need to travel to Cow, Iran to solve the problem.
0: So, 5 Drive family. Yesterday, we found out that it actually turns out that Rassie Erasmus is the person who has come through from the Labola Avengers. And we need to go and, oh, we're going to Cow, Iran because of the fuel. Do you think that's, do you know what I mean? Hey?
3: Yes, I see it.
0: I also see it. And I mean, fuel is a problem in the country at the moment and worldwide. But now the question is, how does the story end?
3: Because we have to wrap it up today.
0: Otherwise, we can't act it out tomorrow.
3: Yeah.
0: And imagine not having storytelling relay.
1: Oh, no.
0: Then what is going on?
3: That's not good for the weekend because that throws off your Friday. And then one could tune in and say, is this even 5FM?
0: Is this even 5 Drive?
3: Exactly. Call the police and say they're imposters in there.
0: Exactly. And we're not imposters.
3: We're not. It's really not us.
0: I mean, friend, come on. You know us. Come on. But you got to let us know, 082-550-5151. How does the story end from here?
4: The tall figure turns out to be Rassie Erasmus.
2: Yes!
4: He decides, okay, he's going to give them the mission. Labola Avengers need to travel to Cow, Iran to solve the problem.
0: What problem is it that arises when they go there, when they are there? You know what I mean? Because the problem originally is the fact that Nick hasn't paid Labola.
3: Mm-hmm. So maybe, now, for all you know, that's the mission.
0: Yes.
3: What if they get, you know, stuck at the airport?
0: Yes.
3: Maybe that's where it ends. It could end anywhere you want it to end.
0: Literally, it's up to you, 5 Drive family. The pen is in your hands. You are the head writer, our Shonda Rhimes. Send us a voice note, 082-550-5151. How does Storytelling Relay end? We want to hear from you right here on 5 Drive.
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1: It's 21 minutes after 5 o'clock. 5 driver, let's get you home safely. Starting off in Gauteng in four ways, expect more than a 20-minute delay on Winnie Mandela Drive between the N1 and Broad Acres Drive. If you're in Boksburg, there's a multi-vehicle accident scene on the N12 eastbound between Rondebult Road. That's causing more than an hour delay all the way from Edenvale Road. On the N3 southbound after Marlborough Drive, there's a broken down vehicle over there that's affecting the center lane, and that's also causing delays. If you're in Soweto in Orlando West, there's violent clashes over on Kumalo Street near the Hector Peterson Memorial. There are also reports of several vehicles being set alight, so if you're in that area, do apply extra caution. And finally, in KwaZulu-Natal on the N2 southbound after the ramp from Umgeni Road, that's at the M17. There's a stationary vehicle over there that's affecting the left lane. But always remember to drive carefully, 5 driver, and to approach all these roads with caution. And I'll have your last update around 20 to 6. For 5 Drive Traffic, I am Palesa Lemege.
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0: It is Odile and Georgia Smith on 5FM with Coming Home. And this is home. You know when you just like you ask our amazing people, hey, come through for storytelling, we like, please. And then they're just like, got you.
1: Mm.
0: Of course.
1: Sure.
0: Yeah.
1: Why not?
0: This is like family and stuff. And this is why we love you. Five Drive family, we asked you to let us know on the WhatsApp line 0825505151. How do things go with the Labola Avengers, where Rasi has come through and now he is leading the Labola Avengers to
2: like the Nick
0: Iran.
2: Fury.
0: Yes.
2: Nick Furious. Rasi Furious. I don't know.
0: Rasi. Nick Rasi. No. Okay. We'll work on it. This is why we're not the writers. Tertia, how does the story end, my love? We're listening properly. You got to talk to us. We want to hear from you. 0825505151. Firstly, this is where you're kicking off from.
3: The tall figure turns out to be Rasi Erasmus.
0: Yes!
3: He decides, okay, he's going to give them the mission. Lobola Ventures need to travel to Kao, Iran to solve the problem.
0: How does the story end?
4: High five, FM, for storytelling relay.
0: Yes.
4: As the Avengers land at the airport at on the secret mission that Rasi sent them.
0: Yeah.
4: The 5FM team has joined the Avengers.
0: Yes.
4: So that they could help out their teammate.
0: Yes.
4: But as they get off and they walking to, they are whisked off to a shuttle.
0: Yeah.
4: And on the shuttle is a wardrobe with gear for everyone.
0: Wow.
4: And Yanga is whisked off and taken to a separate compartment.
0: Right.
4: And Yanga is dressed in a certain attire.
0: What is the attire?
5: Why have you singled me out?
0: This is so funny. Yusuf?
3: So the Lobola Avengers, they get to Kao, Iran, and they go speak to the Ayatollah Khomeini, and they convince him to squash his beef with Kao, America. And then the petrol prices goes down to 15 rand.
0: Yay!
2: Yes!
3: And everyone can afford groceries, and that's how the story ends.
0: Yay!
2: Can it be real life, please?
0: We are the Lobola Avengers. We need to find them. My word. DDS, my baby.
6: Hi, 5FM family.
0: Hi.
6: This is Didia from Joburg.
0: Yes, John.
6: So the mission that they get is they need to travel to Egypt and dig out treasure.
0: Wow.
6: This treasure is valued at 10 million rand. And should this mission be successfully completed, Nick will get half of that 10 million rands that he can use towards paying the Lobola. But there will be challenges in Egypt.
0: Yes, because Tutankhamun will freaking come to us in our dreams and kill us.
5: I'm scared of digging up in anything in Egypt.
0: Bro,
5: there's so many movies about it.
0: Like, too many.
2: Don't touch tombs.
0: Don't do it. Do you know Cleopatra? Neither do we, because we don't go dig up her grave, Kisana. So thank you. My goodness.
5: But let's not assume. Maybe we're going to be digging up somewhere where people farm. So yeah, maybe that agricultural areas of, do they have
0: the treasure? 10 million rand.
5: Yes. And Nick gets half. I think we should debate that. I don't think
1: that's right. Yeah, that's too much. No.
0: Yeah, no, it is wording.
5: No, yes. I've.
0: Five Drive family, hanging out with your besties. Thank you so much for being in the building. We dig it so much. Okay. You need to keep them coming. 0825505151. How do we end off the story? And then, Kabecharians, GQ babies, Kababies. 0825505151. Do you want these Sunset Sunday tickets? It's so simple. You send us your name, your email address, where you're listening from, as well as your ID number. And just like that, baby, we could be seeing you on Sunday.
7: Wrapping up your headlines for the day, President Cyril Ramaphosa has welcomed financial support for small-scale farmers through the Land Bank's blended finance scheme and reports that Eritrean troops have entered Ethiopia's northern Tigray region are causing fresh anxiety among residents. That's it from me. Tabu Baloyi will have your next news bulletin tomorrow morning on 5 Breakfast for 5 Drive News. I am Yangam Jolie.
8: Van Wyk. Julie Van Wyk. He does the sports. Julie Van Wyk.
2: Well, let's start off with cricket. Protea spin bowler Simon Harmer expects Australia to bring all their firepower when the two sides meet in the first of three test matches in Durban tomorrow. South Africa defeated their bitter rivals in the final of the World Test Championship more than a year ago at Lord's. And Harmer believes the sting from that loss will fuel their opponent's vengeance. He says while most of the players are teammates in T20 franchises around the world, the Red Bull rivalry will be renewed once the first ball is bowled at Kingsmead. And that is expected at 9:30 tomorrow morning. So a bit of an early start for a test match then. In football, Mamelodi Sundowns defender Grant Kekana believes the Brazilians used the international break to their advantage despite the pause coming as they built momentum following their progress in the FIFA Intercontinental Cup. Sundowns had 15 key players away representing Bafana, Uganda and Zimbabwe in AFCON qualifiers before they returned to face Orlando Pirates in Saturday's MTN8 final. While the disruption has made preparations less than ideal, Kekana insists there were positives to take from the break, as Sundowns look to quickly regain their rhythm and secure another trophy on the biggest stage at Moses Mabhida Stadium.
9: Yeah, obviously we would have loved to keep the momentum. We're on a good wicket. But I think it also gave us time to re-energize, to plan again properly. And I think, you know, we've used this break to do that. And that's what I'm saying. As much as we had like 8-9 guys away, on international duty, you know, the ones that stayed showed the same desire and commitment, and we knew that, you know, once the break is over, you know, we'll be headed into a final. So it could be good or bad, but I think we used it to our advantage.
2: And finally, the blockbuster heavyweight clash between Tyson Fury and Anthony Joshua at Cardiff's Principality Stadium will see the fighters make their ring walk at around 1 a.m. UK time on Saturday the 12th of December. Although billed as a Friday night showdown, the timing has been pushed into the early hours to suit peak US viewing audiences following a short live music performance. The stadium has applied to Cardiff Council for a one-off license extension, allowing boxing to continue until 3 a.m. Saudi boxing chief Turki Al-Sheikh, UFC boss Dana White and broadcaster Netflix had originally pushed for Madison Square Garden in New York, but Cardiff was confirmed as the venue last month. Olizondo has more sport for you in the morning. Jude Van Wyk, 5FM Sports.
0: That's his name indeed. And don't forget, Kabeja, we got Soundset Sunday with you this Sunday, 082-550-5151. Send your name, send in your email address along with your ID number and your location. And friend, you could be winning some tickets to Soundset Sunday right here on your favorite Drive Time show. For now, 26 minutes to 6. Let's make sure you end off the day on a good note, hopefully out of the traffic. 5FM Traffic.
10: What's up there, 5 Drive? It's exactly 25 minutes to 6 o'clock, and let's get you home safely this afternoon. We start off in Gauteng. If you're in Midrand, on the N1 southbound, an accident scene over there is causing heavy delays all the way from New Road. There's another accident scene over on the R21 southbound before Benoni that's blocking the left lane in that area. If you're in Four Ways, expect more than a 20-minute delay over on Winnie Mandela Drive between the N1 and Broadacres Drive. In Boksburg, there's a multi-vehicle accident scene on the N12 eastbound before Rondebult Road, causing heavy, more than an hour delay actually, from Edenville Road. And finally, in KwaZulu-Natal, on the N2 southbound after the ramp from Umgeni Road, that's at the M17, there's a stationary vehicle over there that's affecting the left lane. But always remember to drive carefully, 5 Driver, and to approach all these roads with caution. And Marley van Eeren will guide you through the roads tomorrow morning on 5 Breakfast. For 5 Drive Traffic, I am Palesa Lumeke.
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0: I think you hate me. No, my English bundles are done, 5 Drive family.
2: Complete. Nada. Kanda.
0: Kanda, sana. I'm so proud of you for learning Kanda, Jude.
2: I learned it in grade one.
0: I love it for you. Yeah. Okay, great. Thank you. Contrary to popular belief, English is not my first language. Right.
3: What?
0: Yeah. Thanks.
3: I would have never thought.
0: You better have.
4: Nina Patel, what?
0: Oh, my word.
3: I thought she was an English name.
0: You guys are so annoying. In any case, 5 Drive family, right about now, I need you to get ready because very soon we are giving away those tickets to Soundset Sunday. You want to win? Send your name, your location, ID number, email address to the WhatsApp line 0825505151 and you could be a winner. However, for now, Judy, what are we talking about? Seriously.
2: So, remember Manchester City, they were found guilty of sham contracts with their sponsors.
0: Guilty!
2: And, so the sanctions by the Premier League and football and UEFA is still to come. But now people are looking at other clubs and what other clubs can claim from Manchester City for lost, like, revenue and stuff.
0: Oh my God. Gasp, I'm so happy.
2: Hit it.
5: Don't drop the ball with Jude on 5 Drive, the latest sports news.
2: So now, because Manchester City were found to be cheating, and their sanctions will come.
4: Yeah, younger.
2: Other clubs in England are looking at the situation and saying, no, but if they weren't cheating, this wouldn't have happened to our club and we would have gained money. And I'm going to just list a few clubs who have a claim at something.
0: Love that.
2: From Manchester City.
0: Yes.
2: Tottenham Hotspur. They finished fifth behind Manchester City 4 times.
0: Yeah.
2: Meaning they lost out on UEFA Champions League. So if Manchester City hadn't cheated, Tottenham would have consistently been in the Champions League for those seasons. And the estimated financial loss of that is £120 million.
0: That's crazy.
2: In like TV rights and,
0: yes.
2: And Manchester United have a claim at something. They were denied Premier League titles after finishing as runners-up in the 2011-12 and 2017-18. The estimated financial loss of losing out on the Premier League titles, about £200 million. Liverpool, the same as Manchester United, denied the Premier League title, denied the EFL Cup. Their estimated financial loss is also £200 million.
0: Yeah.
2: Arsenal, there are many. Arsenal finished second quite a bit. Lost out on top 4 placement payouts as well during when Wenger was still there, Arsene Wenger. There's also multi-million pound gaps in their financial books. Everton, they finished 5th in the 2013-14 season, narrowly missing out on the Champions League.
0: Yeah.
2: And that's about £30 to £40 million. Southampton finished 6th, missing out on higher tier European competition. Also, multi-millions lost in revenue. Stoke City and Sunderland, they lost domestic cup finals, the FA Cup in 2011 and the 2014 EFL Cup respectively. And that made them miss out on automatic Europa League qualification, which is also TV broadcast money that is being lost. Then there are clubs that were relegated.
0: Ah, you see that one.
2: Yeah. So Blackburn, Bolton, Wigan, Fulham, Reading, QPR, Norwich. I think all of those clubs bar Fulham have a major claim because their relegation has kind of messed up their club.
0: Of course.
2: Blackburn hasn't come back. Bolton haven't come back. Wigan, they've been struggling. Reading haven't come back. QPR as well. And that's between £50 and £100 million for each of those clubs.
0: Good.
2: And then there's a collective 38 club pool. All of the clubs that were eliminated by Manchester City in cup competitions have a claim at money as well.
0: They must pay back the money.
4: They should.
6: They must.
2: Pay back the money.
4: Your people, Yanga.
6: No, they're not mine. You guys mistake me. I'm a Man United fan. I'm not a Manchester City fan.
4: Yanga,
2: Yanga.
4: Yanga.
0: Yanga.
6: I'm obviously publicly stepping away. Okay. I'm publicly stepping away because it doesn't really look like things look good for the team.
4: Doesn't.
6: So I'm going to stay in the Manchester area and I'm going to Manchester United now.
2: I'm sure you want to do that.
0: Yeah, that's a very bad decision.
4: I wouldn't do that if I was you.
0: From bad to worse, really. 6:15 on the clock. Manchester United is doing really terribly.
6: Really bad. I always support the teams that aren't really doing that well, and then they end up coming up on top. So that's what I'm like doing now.
0: By cheating.
6: Mm. No. I just told you. I didn't know, guys. Yanga's
4: not looking good.
6: They didn't CC me in those emails. Like, I don't know. He didn't know what was happening.
4: They didn't CC me.
0: Check spam.
2: Minister
0: of Sports, we thank you. And Five Drive family, let's see if we can find Yanga a new home in the Premier League. For now, coming up, we need to tell you about how you can be a winner all throughout October with 5FM, because it's our birthday month. And then we're also going to be making a winner all in the name of Soundset Sunday.
7: Yeah, yeah. Hey, YOG, Big Coach, AKA Big Long. You know what I'm saying? Yeah.

0: It's Luca Straps with Slide on 5FM. And listen, if you've been feeling down in the dumps, if you've been feeling like you're not winning, if you've been feeling like, you know what, life has been a little bit tough, tell that feeling to slide on out of here. We're here to make happy people in South Africa.
1: Mm-hmm.
0: Okay?
2: You don't do sad.
0: Nah. I mean, if you are sad, we'll hug you and stuff.
3: Not boo you. Just boo, like, you know, whatever causes
2: sadness.
0: Sadness. Because Five Drive Family, years ago, there was a radio station that was born.
2: Yes.
0: It was dropped off by a stork. Right here at the SABC.
2: Yes.
0: It was a baby, but then it grew to become a giant.
2: Yes.
0: The biggest youth radio station in the whole of South Africa. Mm-hmm.
1: Loudest voice.
0: The loudest. And the proudest to have you as a 5FM family. And now as 5 Nation, the month has come where we get to celebrate each and every year. The fact that 5FM was born in this very month. So how are we celebrating, you might ask? What are we doing?
2: We're giving stuff away.
0: That's it! Five Drive Family, it's called 5FM's Born to Play.
2: Yes.
0: And honey, we're going to be playing the biggest game of past the present in the world. Literally from the 7th of October, my friend, which is literally yesterday, you are able to go and register on the 5FM app. And you know what that will allow you to do? What?
2: Tell us.
0: It will allow you to stand a chance to win from the 12th to the 23rd of October. Not only unwrapping your share of 50,000 rand in the biggest game of past the presents ever, but it's not only cash prizes. 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There's tickets to upcoming 5FM events. You can also, my friend, walk away with incredible things, but you have to register. Because the T's and C's,
4: they apply.
0: Yes, they do, baby. It's 5FM's Born to Play, where we are passing the presents from one show to another. So let's say someone wins something on breakfast, right?
2: Yeah. Mm-hmm.
0: Then that present will be passed on, because pass the presents is where you unwrap something, there's a present inside.
1: Yeah.
0: And then you unwrap again, hoping that there'll be a present inside,
2: yes.
0: Right? We all remember this from, like, you know, creche and whatnot.
2: Yes, yeah. And Friendsmas, Christmas parties.
0: Exactly. Mm. And we want you to be a winner, Five Drive Family, because there's so many big things to be given away. But first, you got to make sure you enter. Does that make sense?
2: Yes.
0: You can't win unless you enter.
1: Yeah. No, you can't. And then you can't be sad. That means, oh, no, I didn't win.
0: Yeah.
5: You didn't register.
0: Yeah. And it's so simple, guys. You give your name, your ID number, you give your email address, and then you're registered.
1: It takes less than a minute.
0: Literally. And Five Drive Family, we cannot wait for you to come and be a winner right here on Five Drive and right here on 5FM as we celebrate our birthday month. But head on over to the 5FM app and do the right thing. 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For now, 6:09. Speaking of winners, is everyone ready to give away some Soundset Sunday tickets?
1: Yes.
0: Oh, yeah. Let's do it.
6: We're back.

0: It's Aria Star with Where Do We Go? On Sunday, Gazana, we're going to Sunset Sunday in Qabeyha.
1: GQ.
0: Yeah, that's where we go. Ooh. The babies are coming out to play.
2: Babies.
0: Babies, come through, Kaloku. Because we said we're looking for a winner to some tickets. You know that cool friend that like hooks everyone up with stuff?
1: Oh, yeah. Yes.
0: That's five of them. Mm-hmm. Yeah, yeah, yeah.
1: Connected. We got the connections.
0: That's right. That's right. And we like to use our connections.
1: Yeah, we do.
0: Yeah. And Five Drive family, we asked you literally just to tell us your name and you could win these Sunset Sunday tickets. Do you know what I mean?
1: Yeah.
0: It's so simple. So you know what? Right now on the line, we have got a caller. Caller, how are you?
3: Hi, me. I'm well. I'm so excited to be on the line.
0: Oh, babe, you are on the line with us. We're excited to have you with us. And my love, listen.
3: Oh, my gosh.
0: Oh, my gorgeous. I'm so glad you're excited. But please, can I tell you something very quickly?
3: Yes.
0: We said you had to tell us your name so that you can win these Sunset Sunday tickets.
3: Yes.
0: So therefore, my gorgeous, literally your only job right now on the line is that you need to tell us your name and then you are a winner. I'm nervous, everyone, I must say.
1: No, me
3: my
1: too.
3: Name's Michelle.
0: Oh, it's Michelle! Oh! Michelle, congratulations. You are the winner of two tickets
3: thank
0: to Sunset Sunday in Qabeyha.
3: Thank you so much. Thank you, thank you, thank you, thank you.
0: Well done, my babe. Who are you going to be taking with you?
3: Husband.
0: Ooh, oh, must be nice to be Michelle's husband. Wow. I love it. Michelle, we love you so much, my baby. Congratulations. Tell me, are you part of the Five Drive family, hey?
3: Yes, I am.
0: You listen to
3: every
0: us?
3: Every day.
0: Oh, that's my girl. That's my girl. What do you love about the show? Tell me, Michelle.
3: I'm in Qabeyha.
0: Come again, my darling?
3: I'm in Qabeyha.
0: Yes, you're in Qabeyha. Yes.
3: I'm in Qabeyha.
0: Oh, okay. Okay. She listens to us from Qabeyha. That's what she loves about the show. And I love that. And okay, Michelle, tell us. What do you love about listening to Five Drive, my babe?
3: It's a lot of excitement. It's never the same thing. You're always eager to hear what's happening next.
0: Aww.
3: You keep us on our toes.
0: Oh, Michelle! Just like getting tickets just for saying your name. You know what I mean?
3: Yes.
0: Michelle, we love you so much. Thank you for being part of our Five Drive family. We wouldn't be here without people like you. So, my love, congratulations and thank you so much.
3: Thank
0: we love
3: you.
0: So
3: you. Much. Thank you.
0: Stay
3: you.
0: On the line for us, please, my honey. And just like that, Kesana, we have done our country duty.
2: Winner, winner, chicken dinner.
0: That's right. All we do here is just like we try to specialize in making you happy, Five Drive family.
1: It's literally in our contract.
0: Literally.
1: Keep people on their toes.
0: Yeah.
1: And make them laugh.
0: I love it. So what are we going to do tomorrow?
1: Give more money away and we'll take it away.
0: 15,000 Rand on the line tomorrow. Could be yours, honey. But we are also going to be giving away tickets to Sunset Sunday yet again. Then we've also got storytelling relay.
2: We got to act it out.
0: We got to act it out. Our younger's going to be telling us what's been happening throughout the week with Who Said That.
1: I will be indeed.
0: Aibo. It sounds like an action-packed show. Are you all ready for it?
2: Yes.
0: Oh, love it.
2: Trick question.
0: Love it, love it. Five Drive family, thank you for hanging out. It's Zanele, Younger, Jude, Maseho, Shabzi, Medallion, Bali, having been in for Nick Archibald. We'll see you tomorrow at 3 p.m. where you don't know what's going to happen next. You're on your toes. And we love it like that. We'll see you then.
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4: Oh, yeah. You know, all I can say is that God made me funky. And I'm glad He blessed me that way. Oh, yeah, you know. Swinging a beat like this makes me want to go back, you know. Back in the 70s, you know. Something like my man James Brown would say. Hey, hey, hey, hey. Yeah, you know. God made me funky. And I'm just glad He made me that way. It's time to move on, groove on. Before you get loosed on. You know God made me funky. And I'm glad He made me that way.

This track on a Thursday is just something else, and actually it's something special. Miguel Campbell, Something Special on 5FM. Thursday nights mean one thing on the Kyle Kasem Show, and you gotta say it with me in your car. Kasem's classics. Favorite part of the week, because house music does not get old, it doesn't age, it just gets better. And tonight we're gonna take a look at some of the biggest gems, some of the most iconic anthems from 2014. Where were you in 2014? I was running around like a wild animal at Nikki Beach in Boxburg. If you were there, you feel me on this one. I'm going to play you some of my favorite tracks from that era of music. Really strong time for house music. And a lot of the style is coming back now, which is really exciting. If you have just put your radio on, welcome to 5FM. Let's take it to 7 p.m. It's the Kyle Kasem Show.

Come on, one of the greatest times in house music, 2014. I remember the H2Os, the beach parties, Nikki Beach. All the clubs in South Africa were playing this genre. Vocal, deep house, really exciting time. And a lot of it is coming back. This has got to be one of my favorite tracks of all time coming in. Himself, her, and she's actually been to South Africa a few times. This track is called Gone Too Long. It's coming up next. You're listening to

0: 12 years later, still one of the biggest tracks in dance music, Zoo. It's called Faded, and I had to bring it back on a Thursday evening. Kasim's Classics, welcome to the party. I'm excited you could join me. We're a couple of hours away from the weekend, and you are the only person I'd like to dance with. Coming up next, Route 94.
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2: Oh yeah. You know, all I like.

what a Thursday. Welcome to the party, my darlings. Just after 6:30, my name's Kyle Kasem. How cool, I'm your private DJ for the next 28 minutes. I got your back, and I'm taking you back to 2014. Really powerful time in house music. A lot of anthems were written back then that DJs across the world are still playing today, if not remixing and bringing them back. This track in the background, The Disciples, you might know them for their collaboration with Calvin Harris, How Deep Is Your Love? This was a massive one. It's called They Don't Know. 5FM, check it out.

0: We were not ready for Thursday, were we? But we're ready for the weekend. Welcome to 5FM. It's the Carl Kasem Show coming to you live from Johannesburg. I'm excited for the weekend because it starts tonight for me. I'm out at Saints in Sandton. You want to come dance with me? Well, maybe have a nap at 7 and meet me there at 11 p.m. It's going to be a wild ride of weekend gigs. Coming up next, straight back into some 2014 classics. Keep it locked. It's 5FM.
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5: Oh, yeah. You know, all I can say is that

Cannot believe it's been 12 years since Robin Schulz came to South Africa. Was the first time I toured with an international DJ. Cape Town, Durban, Johannesburg. And he had just dropped Waves. It was one of the biggest tracks, if not the number one dance track of 2014. And right now, we've brought it back on the Thursday night. 5FM, how are we feeling? Welcome to your pre-weekend. It's the Kyle Kasem Show. We are in for a ride. The next 13 minutes are going to be absolutely amazing. But before that, let's get into some of this. A quick one. 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

Would you look at the time? How does 1 hour go so fast? You know, when you're at a club and you arrive and all of a sudden it's 4 in the morning, this happens when there's good house music. Thanks for tuning into the Kyle Kasem Show, Kasem's Classics 2014 edition. If you want to go listen to this mix again, it's on my YouTube, live from a waterfall in KZN, Shongweni. I'll see you on Saturday for Cinnamon Saturdays. Coming up next, Five Nights is in the building. Keep it locked. It's 5FM.

0: It's Samba Homewrecker right here on a 5FM. Before that, gave you music from Hugel Doughty. It's called Loosen Up. Taking us to 13 minutes after 7 p.m. Welcome to 5 Night. It is a Thursday. Thursday, closer to Friday. You are going to be in for a treat, friend, because the one and only producer Masego is actually in the building today. Welcome. Hey,
1: Darling. How are you?
0: I'm great. How are you?
1: I'm fine, thank you. I'm on my second shift.
0: Yes, this was actually a bit of an unexpected shift. So producer B fell sick. She was actually complaining yesterday that she wasn't feeling too good.
1: How shame.
0: I know. And it's so crazy though, because she's not the only person who I know who works here who complained about not feeling good,
1: yeah,
0: like during a show, and then the next day, man down, can't do it. It's literally your whatever she has. I am pouring the blood of Jesus over me right now because I'm so scared.
1: Even with me, every time when a person says I'm sick, I'm just like, don't hug me,
0: yes,
1: just wave, Bluetooth hug, because I don't want to be absent.
0: No,
1: at work.
0: No, because if we absent, we don't get paid and we can't afford that. it's not cute. But people know you to be the producer of 5 Drive. You there behind the scenes putting the show together. What's something that they might be surprised to know?
1: Darling.
0: Her favorite word is darling.
1: Darling. Couple of years ago, I've never said this, you're very lucky. Couple of years ago, I was single, and a friend of mine said to me, join the pink dating app online. And I was like, oh, okay, let me try. And I did try, and I online dated this guy, only to find out this guy is a retired German soccer player.
0: What?
1: Yeah. I didn't, because I don't know soccer that much.
0: Then what did you do from there?
1: We used to talk a lot, and then I was like, this is too much for me.
0: No. Boo. You could have literally been in Germany right now. What the heck?
1: Because he didn't tell me, he's now based in Cape Town.
0: Ah. Yes. And you could have had a penthouse, you could have been living so soft, but then she chose, what? Yeah. This is so crazy. And you let him down because what was so overwhelming? The fact that he was a soccer player.
1: Yes, and I felt like it's too much because he didn't tell me the whole thing. I thought he likes soccer as like a hobby. See how you like to go to the gym.
0: Yes.
1: That's how he spoke about soccer because he has like
0: kids. But he was actually a big footballer.
1: Yeah, on Wikipedia. So a friend of mine, who works for a certain company, can actually research. And I was like, oh, tell me the guy's name, because I was like, I'm so like scared to meet him. So I gave her the name and surname. He's like, do you know who you're talking to?
0: I'm like, Masego.
1: No, this guy told me he's such and such. And he's like, girl, please go right now. I'm going to give you the link and check the picture and check the information about this guy. And I was like, okay, no.
0: That is crazy. Oh my gosh.
1: I was not in a good space as well. So I was like, I'm not ready for the life.

0: Galantis coming through with When the Lights Go Down right here on a 5 night. 20 minutes after 7 p.m., a friend, I came across this story. It made me say, what the F was that? And then I knew, because it made me say that, I needed to come share it with you.
1: WTF was that? Let's unpack the chaos, confusion, and moments that left you asking, what just happened?
0: Now, when I came across this story, I just knew that this dad is in the wrong. We've all heard of Simon Cowell. He is a media mogul. He has produced some of the greatest shows like America's Got Talent, The X Factor, One Direction. We're one of the boy bands he put together, and that boy band led to great success. He was even a judge on American Idol. And he has come forward with a very interesting view and opinion that I particularly don't agree with. Now, he said that he is pretty wealthy. He has lots and lots of money, millions that he has. And all that fortune, he's not going to give away to his son. Instead, he's going to give all those millions to charities, his dogs, and he's going to leave nothing to his own son. He said that his $600 million fortune, he'll not be handing down. And I thought that this has to be so tough. I grew up in a middle-class family, and I went to a private school, and when I was in high school, I saw all my friends who were very well off. Their parents were super wealthy. I just thought, damn, I wish I was in a similar position as you guys, because I know the wealth that your parents have is setting you up for life to the point where you don't have to work twice as hard. And I knew that me leaving school, I'm going to have to work twice as hard to get to where I need to be. And I have done that all my life. So for them, because they have access to so many resources, so many people, so much money, their lives are made easy. And I think that that's the whole point of why I think parents should create generational wealth so that their kids don't have to work twice as hard. Masego's rolling her eyes here. Masi, you're not agreeing with me. What's happening?
2: I don't agree with you. Actually, I agree with the beginning of what you said, generational wealth.
0: Mm.
2: But I don't believe in handing everything to a child.
0: Why?

0: because at some point you need to teach your child to be able to hustle and hunt for themselves. And if I hand over everything that you could possibly need at that time or want at that time, and you know how kids are, you know how you were.
1: Yes.
0: I don't think you'll be able to have the same passion that you have. I mean, look at you now. You are a successful radio presenter. You're on television. You know, you have a passion for gym. Some people don't even last for 2 to 3 days at the gym because they don't know what it takes to work for something that you want.
1: But don't you also think that the parents who worked really hard to get to where they wanted to be, they can teach their kids? Like, for instance, my mom, she grew up very poor, and we always go back to where she grew up because some of my family members still stay in the hood. And it's always nice looking at, you know, that context because I understand where I don't want to go. And I think that that's what also a lot of my friends' parents have done. They've taken them back to where they grew up, where they experienced life. And they realized, okay, this is where mom and dad are from. This is why I'm going to work just as hard as my dad or my mom so that I don't end up in the same unfortunate position they did growing up.
0: But the only thing for me to feel that is me going through it. Do you understand? If I have to work for something. And also, I think for people like Simon, you know you have habits that makes you lazy as a person. And sometimes your kids might actually inherit that. And because of that, you try to not control, but you try to help as much as you can. For an example, I have a baby brother. And my baby brother, everything that he needs, he asks me. At some point, I choose to ignore him. Because I'm like, you can't be asking me, how do I find, what do you call this thing that helps the roof? I'm like, no, learn to research for yourself.
1: Yes,
0: Google. Because he used to ask me those things.
1: All right.
0: But right now,
1: he stopped. Okay, pretty interesting. Friend, we can hear your opinion as well. Do you think that this is harsh parenting, or it's a good lesson he's teaching his child one day?
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0: It's good luck. Last deep breath on a 5FM. Bestie, what are you going to do if your parents, who are super wealthy, I'm talking millions, they are millionaires, they could perhaps be a billionaire, they decide that when they pass on one day, they're going to leave their fortune to their animals, their pets, and also charity. This is what Simon Cowell is saying. He's known for spotting talent, creating stars, producing big shows like American Idol and as well as America's Got Talent. And he recently said that this is my approach to parenting. I have all this fortune and I'm not going to leave it to my son, Eric. According to him, he wants his son to make his own way in life rather than simply relying on his father's wealth. And now, Masi and I are both on opposite ends here. I believe that he shouldn't do this. I think that he's worked this hard. He should pass on that generational wealth. And she said, no. What Simon Cowell is doing here is really good. He's trying to teach his child how to work hard for their own. Because sometimes, you know, kids get a bit lazy and they decide that, you know, my parents, they have all this wealth. We're going to be living so soft, not allowing them to work this hard. So let's get into those voice notes you sent on the WhatsApp line. I wanted to get your opinion in on this. Lesejo, speak to us.
1: Hey, Jordan.
0: Hey.
1: How's you? Allegedly, right, ma'am? The people who are actually wealthy, they don't actually do that because of taxes. Mm. So they actually go through the road of donating it to charity.
0: Okay.
1: Only to find that that charity is owned by that guy. So the kids actually benefit from there without heavy taxes.
0: Oh, I did not know this. Did you know anything about this? This is surprising.
2: I also didn't know.
0: Very, very interesting. And Philware, what do you think?
3: Hi, Five Nights team. Hey. I don't think he's being harsh. It's normal within Hollywood for people to keep their wealth to themselves and declare that they're kids. Start their own thing, but the wealth is not necessarily gone. It's just put in a trust, and I'm not worried about Eric. He'll be fine. He's not like the rest of us. He'll be okay just on being a cowl anyway.
0: That's true. That is very true.
4: I mean, it's like you being a Mandela.
0: Your name alone.
4: I agree.
0: I didn't even think about that. And you know, I used to go to school with Walter Sisulu's granddaughter.
4: Really?
0: Yes. And when I tell you that they are set up for life, it's actually insane. Like, she's busy, the granddaughter right now is busy growing her name as an artist as well. She can be a struggling artist, but when she goes back home,
4: darling,
0: she is fine for life. Let's wrap it up with Terrence.
5: Yo, what up, ladies?
0: Hey.
5: Ooh, I love this topic. So here's what I've learned from like super rich people in general. You don't leave your children money behind. No. Leave them assets in a trust. Even leave the money, put in a trust and let an attorney control the trust or a law firm or something like that. And in that trust, there needs to be stipulations that in order for you to access X amount of money, you need to have achieved this. Instead of just willy-nilly leaving kids money. As rehabs are full of kids whose parents left them millions. And they were not ready for it. So I don't believe in leaving kids money willy-nilly. You know, gather assets, create generational wealth, but put it in a trust.
0: You see, I think this is where you and I can agree, because I think that the biggest thing at the end of the day, I say, is teaching your child how to use that money. And you say the child needs to know and learn how to be independent and live off wealthy.
4: Yeah.
0: Not live off the wealthy money, but just live off knowing that they can create that money again.
4: Yeah.
0: So I like the stipulations that Terrence has put down for Eric.
4: Work for the money.
0: Yes.
4: In a certain way. So basically you have to get a degree for you to get the money for the apartment.
0: Yes.
4: Or you need to get, I don't know, an internship for you to get the first 1 million rand.
0: That's in my mom's will, actually. Like, it states really? There that if no one can touch my mom's money unless her children have degrees. I'm the only one who's taking my mom's money at this point. There is no money going to be for my, because my older brother doesn't have a degree. My younger brother's only 18, but we're going to see if he plans on studying. So, yeah, I like these stipulations. And right now, it feels like I'm winning with the T's and C's in my mom's world. But let's leave the conversation here. Thank you so much for sharing your thoughts and opinions. In just a moment, we're diving straight into PH and Friends.
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0: Yes, friend, it is 5 Nights, and in a bit, we're going to get into PH and Friends. Let me know where you are listening in from, what you have going on while you're enjoying the next 30 minutes. We have DJ Zoberti, who's going to be blessing us for the next few moments. He's a music lover first, and then a DJ next, as he describes himself. He mainly plays deep house, but he can also play some Afrotech, melodic house, and techno, and he always believes in putting people onto new songs in his sets. And I believe that you're going to be finding some good gems. So find me on the WhatsApp line 082 550 5151.

0: 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This is Zobby T. Thank you for tuning in for my mix. I'm currently working on dropping a mix on Pi Radio. You can catch me on social media at Zobby T, Zobity. That's on Instagram, and on Twitter, it's _Zobity. Thank you.
1: Good evening, 5FM. Hey, Joe, thanks for the great show. Plus, you got the special Masego with you, PH. This is a mix that says, Oza Friday. Great mix, top tracks. Keep you bumping all the way. Thank you, guys. Great show.
2: DJ Zobety coming through on PH and Friends for the past 30 minutes. I think that this is exactly what we needed, right? I feel so much better. I think I was also a bit low in energy. I mean, it's that time of the month for me. I started like right before my show, so I was like in pain and not feeling good. But I think this mix has done exactly what it needed to. Thank you so much to DJ Zobety. Thank you so much to PH. Bestie, we do this again next week, Monday. On the way, though, I'm sorry to get the mood a bit serious, but we have to dive into War Room. In a moment, we're going to get into it. How would you feel about your partner and your best friend getting really close? And then you discover that your partner's number is saved onto your best friend's phone. We'll get into the details after this.

0: Ariana Grande, I hate that you made me love you. No, I'm reading that wrong. I hate that I made you love me on 5FM. 18 minutes after 8 p.m., we're in the second hour of the show. We are stepping into the war room. This is where you bring your situations that help us understand the things you go through in life. And sometimes you can't understand it yourself, which is why you bring it to us, because we help you unpack it. And we received this very complicated scenario, situation. I don't even know what to call it. I think it's a bit messy, but take a listen to what Tumi has said.
1: Okay. High Five Nights team. I need help with something. I think my friend and my girlfriend are secretly dating behind my back. So what happened was, this past weekend, while we were out, my boy and I, my phone died, and I asked him to lend me his phone so that I could let my lady know that I'll be late, and my phone had died. My girl, or my to-be former girl, I don't know the way forward, but yeah. my name is Amanda. So Amanda was saved under baby girl on my so-called friend's phone. So when she answered and she heard it was me, she just said, you know, a suspicious dry, hey. So the following day, I confronted them. My girl said, I'm overreacting. And my boy claims that he had saved her name under baby girl because he had heard me, when I was talking to her over the phone, call her baby girl. Mind you, these people have just met recently and met once. So yeah, am I losing my mind, or are they dating? Please help. I need some assistance.
0: Yeah, to me. I'm still gathering the fact that this friend of yours saved your partner Amanda's name as baby girl. Now, I want to believe that the friend had done this because he did not know that this girl's name is Amanda. Because if Tumi's out here calling Amanda baby girl and, you know, hasn't introduced them properly, I just think that it must be a misunderstanding, in the sense that there is a good reason that he saved her as baby girl. Because
2: you're trying to protect the friend.
0: I am. And also, the reason why I'm also doing this is because, like, I'm thinking back to all my relationships. Like, my partner has always been friends with my friends as well. So, actually, no, I'm sorry. Let me take everything I just said back. This is a red flag. When I hear the story back, I'm just like, wait, no. Like, there must be something weird going on here. Oh, Masejo speak.
2: Also, if you're not sure of my partner's name, why don't you ask me? If I saved my partner as Mioma, if I call my partner Mioma or my love, you're gonna save my partner as my love.
0: If I will save it as my love, if with no emoji, because clearly that will mean something.
2: My love.
0: You introduce, hi Jodel, this is my love, this is mi amo. I'm like, hi, nice to meet you, mi amo. Maybe it was one of that's what I'm trying to really believe. This was the case in the situation, is that, hey, this is baby girl, because sometimes boys do that. This is my girl. So now maybe he thought, like, oh, my girl.
2: This is why I want to make sure that my friends don't get too close to my partner. You're going to know my partner through me, Jodel. If I say, please meet babe, this is Jodel, my friend, and I also work with her, that's it. You do not need to have my partner's number, and my partner doesn't need to have your number as well.
0: What if we want to have a conversation and
2: about
0: get to know
2: what?
0: Each other, not over the phone but in person? That can't happen.
2: What are you talking about with
0: but that's
2: my
0: what
2: partner?
0: I'm trying to say. I'm like, oh, what work do you do? Oh, what drew you to Masejo?
2: If you're inquisitive, ask me.
0: Ha, ha, ha,
2: ask
0: ha, ha.
2: Me.
0: You're
2: and
0: too strict for my liking.
2: I'll relay the message. Babe, Jodel wants to know what you're doing. Okay, babe.
0: He's sitting next to you. Why can't he answer for himself?
2: No, if he's sitting next

0: to me, sitting next to you, it's fine.
1: He okay, can answer.
0: We're sitting together in one room.
1: Oh, but okay, but privately.
0: Yes, there's no need for you to want to continue the conversation, Jodel, after separating with me and my partner. Also, why do you want to say hi to my partner?
1: So, okay, I guess the question is Tumi's girlfriend Amanda guilty?
0: I think so.
1: For keeping, okay, I don't think, you know, she's guilty. Because also partners keep their, our friends keep their partners, their friends' partners' numbers for safety reasons as well. Maybe you're just trying to check in where this person is. You're just trying to ensure, like, maybe I want to plan a surprise party. Let me plan it as well. I don't think he's guilty for this, honestly. I really want to believe, to me, your friend had good intentions, yeah.
0: I think safety reasons will be like to choke each other.
1: Oh, no, no, no, no, no. 0825505151. You've heard Tumi's story. Do you think that his friend is guilty for saving his partner Amanda's number as baby girl? Because that's what Tumi calls his baby girl. That's what he calls Amanda, his partner. So what do you make of the situation? Come through and let us know.
2: South Africa, be sharp. Not for persons under the age of 18. Don't drink and drive.
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0: Kendrick Lamar, Mary J. Blige, Now or Never on a 5 Nights. 8:30 on the clock. Welcome to the show. If you just tuned in, we're trying to figure out whether or not Tumi's friend is guilty. And in case you're new here, wondering what happens, what do you mean guilty? In the war room, you bring your dilemmas, your situations, and we help you navigate through it. And to sum it up, Tumi found his girlfriend's number saved on his best friend's phone as baby girl. So he was out with his friend and he needed to let his partner Amanda know where he was. And when he put in this number, he saw that, my friend has a number, it's already saved, and it's saved as baby girl. Now I said, don't think too much about it. Masejo says, red flag. So I think that there's nothing deep here. We're worrying about the wrong thing, you know. Sometimes as, you know, friends, we are just like looking out for our partners.
1: By talking to my partner?
0: I mean, are we looking out as friends? We're looking out for our friend's partner. Yes, like, you know, just to ensure that emergency contacts. I have, like, well, I had my partner's friend's numbers on my phone. If I couldn't reach them, I'm like, hey, where's your boy? Like, I would be that partner. So, and okay, we were cool about it.
1: But you're not having random conversations, eh?
0: Aye. No, just like when I wanted to know their whereabouts, then I would, like, contact them. Because I'm not reaching them. Where are you? Why are you not replying to my messages?
1: Hey,
0: I need to check in. Okay, let's get into these voice notes. Google, what do you think?
2: Darling.
0: The
2: 5 Nights besties. Jodel. Producer Masejo, mom. Hi there. It's so nice to have you behind the mic.
0: It is.
2: Oh my gosh. My week is made eternally. Thank you.
0: Aww.
2: Baby.
0: Google has never, he's never ever said that since I've been on air.
1: Darling.
0: I'm a bit jealous. I'm not going to lie. Google loves you more than he actually loves me. And he tunes into the show. Okay, anyway, speak your mind.
2: Girl, let me see you do your dance. Let me see you twirl. Shake to the whole world. Then at once, you call him, saved him as baby girl. Does the friend know the girlfriend's name that he's wearing?
0: Probably not.
2: If yes, and then make once and save the number, the baby girl. Come now, please.
0: It's not that deep.
2: We are not. I mean, please, come on.
0: So what's Google saying? No, Google's saying that the friend is not guilty, no?
1: It sounds like it.
0: Yes, it does sound like it. Okay, Nintendo.
3: Like my partner. There's no good reason for him to be saving his boy's girl as baby girl on his phone. If he didn't know her name, he could have saved her as Tumi's girl. Or, yeah, like, first of all, why is he saving her number? Like, why? At first, I thought it was all innocence, but then with the baby girl, she belongs to the streets.
0: Why are we blaming the girl? Why are we blaming the girl now? Why is it not the guy's fault as well? Sheldon?
4: Honestly, like, the advice I'd give to him is he gotta talk to his best friend and see what's popping. Like, he trusts him, so they gotta be talking to one another, like man to man, and be like, hey, what's happening, dog? Like, tell me your intentions. You understand? Like, confront him. Because, I mean, you can't really trust a chick. Honestly speaking, you can't. And your best friend would have a better way of explaining it. But he is suspicious, though. Like, you didn't change the name. Like, personally, I'd change that name because it's weird. Why would I keep baby girl on my phone? What did my girlfriend say if she saw that? Like, who's baby girl? You understand? Like, suspicious. Right. Hope everybody good.
0: Okay, I'm boozy.
5: Hey, bestie. Hey, Masejo. Feels so great having to hear you at the time of the day and for the second time in a day. Anyway, guys, we're not going to act like we are kids. We're not going to act like we don't know how the world works and how the world of relationship as a whole works. If I come to you and I say, hi, guys, this is my partner, you are not going to, for the rest of the evening, call them Boozy's partner. First of all, that's rude.
0: Mm.
5: Therefore, for whatever reason that you would have their number, you wouldn't call them Boozy's partner. No, you don't say Jodel's colleague, Mang Mang's what. Mm. We don't call each other, even in normal instances and normal conversations, we don't do that. That's point number one. Point number two, them already having to have the number. As my friend, I feel like if it's really that smooth, then well, you're not gonna say I have your girlfriend's number for 1, 2, 3, 4, 5. Now all of you guys just have it. And then the day I find out, now I mustn't overreact. The fact that you said I mustn't overreact is a good enough reason for me to overreact. Guilty. Your dungeon locked them up right now.
6: Yo. Okay. Before we get down to the verdict, I'm gonna give you another opportunity to send through those voice notes, and then Masi's gonna deliver tonight's verdict. Is Tumi's friend guilty for saving his part? Well, Tumi's friend, we're gonna call him Bob. Is Bob guilty for saving Tumi's partner's number and also name as baby girl, because that's what Tumi calls the girl? Is there something going on there, or must Tumi relax because it's not that deep?
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9: Over the last 2 years, we've had a number of international social media pages that will take our work. 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Because Facebook pays them. It was clearly all being done with AI. So the AI was pulling it, it was automatically writing it, it was posting it. The emails were going unanswered. 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
9: Will we be affected again? 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

There goes my street cred. I mean, I never saw myself shooting TikTok challenges about who is more emotional, or talking on the phone for hours, or taking long strolls through the park.

0: song. That Gates went away. Great song. Casper Nyovest, Ray on a 5 Nights. All right. Let us get down to it. We need to deliver a verdict. But before we do, in case you just tuned in, welcome to 5 Nights. I'm Jerrel Tantage. Producer Masego is here as well. And she's joining us on the mic because she's always behind the scenes on 5 Drive. And it's so nice hearing her voice and hearing you speak. You must do this more often, eh?
1: Good.
0: And you have a podcast. Go listen.
1: I try.
0: What's the podcast name again?
1: What's Popping.
0: What's Popping with Shabzy. You need to go listen to that. But listen, what you need to be listening to right now is The Situation. Tumi basically found out that his best friend had saved his partner Amanda's number as baby girl. So when he was wanting to check in on her or tell her like, hey, babe, my phone died. I'm out with the boy. He already saw that the friend had already saved the number and saved it as baby girl. Now he's wondering whether or not he should feel some kind of way. Is he overreacting? Adriana says, yeah. Yes, Bob is guilty and doing it on purpose, which is Tumi's friend. We don't know Tumi's friend's name, so if you named him Bob. Let's hear what Bumblebee thinks.
2: Hi, ladies.
0: Hey.
2: I hope you're good. Number one, Tumi, guilty. What was he doing on his friend's phone? Number two...
0: Sorry, before you continue. Tumi actually, his phone died, so he actually asked the friend for the phone. So he wasn't being sneaky, just for context.
2: The friend is guilty again.
0: Mm.
2: How can you save your friend's girl, baby girl? I would save Tumi's girl or my man's girl. Not baby girl. Guilty.
3: Okay, so my opinion on Tumi's story is that his girlfriend and his best friend are busy behind his back. Like we cannot make excuses. Baby girl, like if you meet your friend's partner and they don't tell you their name and you hear your friend call them a term of endearment like baby girl, will you go and save your friend's partner as baby girl? Why couldn't he save her as Tumi's girlfriend or this one's girlfriend or my friend's partner or even like anything other than baby girl? Come on, honestly. His friend and girlfriend are going behind his back and both of them are for the streets. And Tumi honestly is a green flag, because the fact that he wanted to text his girlfriend his whereabouts just to find out that she saved his baby girl on his best friend's phone, he's a green flag. His friend and best friend are red flags and he needs to dump them.
0: All right, Miriam, thank you for sharing.
4: No, actually, let me run it back, because I am actually offended on this guy's behalf. And if this guy is swinging, he must drop locations. I will come and back him up, because there is absolutely no way. Like I said, it has to be government name and surname and context. There's absolutely no way you are saving my girl's name as baby girl on your phone. Nah, respect.
0: Fulu, I want you to be my friend, knowing that you're going to jump in a fight already. You don't even have to have the whole story.
1: Bah.
0: It's already given. It's uneasy. It's given. This is a red flag. I like friends like this. I like friends who don't ask questions and dive straight in. Gugu, we were concerned or questioned. We questioned like whether or not whose side he's on. So he sent through another voice note.
5: Girlfriend is guilty.
0: Okay.
5: Guilty.
0: Let's get down to it. I'm so excited to see where this goes. Masi, what is the verdict tonight?
1: It's interesting how a lot of guys keep on saying girlfriend is guilty.
0: Yes!
1: But there are so many texts in here as well. So I think it's neck and neck. Bob and Amanda is Tumi's girlfriend.
0: Mm.
1: They're both guilty because they owe Tumi loyalty to say we exchanged numbers. So that's according to the voice note in here. With me, I feel like there's more to the story.
0: Yes, there is.
1: We need to hear maybe the girlfriend's side of the story. Maybe there's a reason why she decided to give this guy the number. There's a reason why maybe Bob decided to take the number, even though it's suspicious to save somebody as baby girl.
0: But we need to understand as well, why did Bob save this number as baby girl? I say we put our little investigative hats on. And Monday, we come back and we figure out where the story is going to go in terms of finding the answer. Because there's so many questions and unanswered bits that we need to figure out. I don't think I'm going to sleep right tonight knowing that we don't have the full story.
1: Yeah, and as much as I believe Tumi being the green flag, but you know, when we tell the story, we always the ones who is in the right.
0: Yes.
1: Until other parties come in and then you're like, you left that part. Exactly. Why did you leave this part? So I really want to hear all the sides of the story.
0: Okay, I say we find the truth out. We get in touch with Tumi, Bob and Amanda. Monday, we're bringing you the full story, friend. Other than that, let's enjoy the song. Here's David Guetta. See ya. It's called Beautiful People.

4x4 by Travis Scott right here on a 5 at night. Gave you music from David Guetta and Sia, beautiful people. 4 minutes before we hit the top of the hour. It's 5 nights with me, Jalal Tantage. And bestie, you know, it's our birthday month. We've been celebrating. Last week, we were partying it out at Truth. And from next week, we are wanting you to get in on the fun. We are giving away some really amazing prizes. And you need to fill in an entry form if you want to be a part of the fun. Entry forms have opened. They've been open since yesterday. And from the 12th of October until the 23rd of October, we are going to be selecting daily winners. And we are going to be passing over presents to you. You see, I can't even talk now. I'm just like so shocked by how many cool things we have. I mean, 5FM merch, some money, as well as tickets to upcoming events that we have partnered with. And it's going to be super incredible. So how do you get involved? 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Like I said, we have some cash, some merchandise and tickets. You can register on the 5FM app or the website. T's and C's apply. People.

Juicy from Victoria Monet. She's absolutely killing it right now in the game. She just released her brand new album last week, Friday, I think it was. 7 minutes after 9 p.m. Welcome to the show, friend. It is a Thursday, and we're going to get into Thirsty Thursdays very soon. But you know what? Like, Thirsty Thursday is pretty new, like right now. We are actually going to do something fun. If you're somebody who's considering doing October, then I think you might want to tune into this conversation, because I have a friend who has been on a journey of sobriety, and she's going to be giving us all the details on her journey and how you can practice October without feeling like you're missing out in life.

0: Georgia Smith, Wizkid on this track called Alive on 5FM, 11 minutes after 9pm. Let's get into Thirsty Thursdays. We're doing it a bit differently today. Normally I'm introducing you to cocktails with special ingredients that just make a drink taste 10 times better. However, today I want us to have a conversation around sobriety. October is a month that a lot of people decide that they're going to have a little break from alcohol. They're going to maybe go a bit sober, no longer take substances. And I think that that journey can be a difficult one. You don't know where to start. You don't know what to do. Your friends are still going out on weekends. You go out with them, but you're not having as much fun as you used to. So then you decide to pull away. Now you're feeling like you're missing out on life. But how can you still maintain relationships while also just embracing this new journey that you're on? And somebody who I discovered online, Robin, who has also been on the show before, she is somebody who has opened up about her journey where she has decided to no longer drink alcohol. So I'm keen for us to start chatting to her and just learn a few things, because I feel like, bestie, you can learn something as well. Robin, thank you so much for joining us tonight.
1: Hi, Giselle. How are you guys doing?
0: I'm great. How are you?
1: I'm good. I'm so glad to be here. I'm so excited to chat everything sobriety.
0: Oh my gosh, let's get into it. So tell us firstly why you decided to go the sober route and say goodbye to the alcohol.
1: You know, to be honest with you, it had been something that I was thinking about for a long time, and I'd like been putting it off, and I tried a little bit there and I tried a little bit there. But to be honest with you, I think it was more so about like proving to myself that I can do hard things. And if there's like one thing that I've learned over the last like 11 months, it's that, you know, like, I can say that, you know, I want to do my own thing and not have to, you know, feed into whatever else is going on around me, and just be able to, like, stick to the things that I say to myself, which I think is the most important thing that, like, I've learned about myself through this journey.
0: I love that. And you still go out. I've seen that you have, like, birthday celebrations, you go out to concerts, and everyone else is probably drinking and having a good time. How are you still able to have a good time as well? Because I feel like sometimes people feel like they are missing out on something that maybe they don't agree with anymore. So how are you able to convince yourself that, you know what, you're good, you're fine?
1: Yeah, so I think for me, I'm going to be honest, I found that I have way more fun now that I don't drink, if I'm honest with
0: really?
1: You.
0: Really?
1: Yeah, like at first it's really difficult. And I think like the most important step that I took was just going to my friends and saying, hey guys, listen, so like this is just a decision that I've made and, you know, I'm just not going to drink anymore. And I mean, I'm probably going to end up sounding like a broken record by the end of this, but the people in my life have been so amazing with it that they've made it so easy. They haven't made me feel weird or like forced me to drink or like do anything crazy. And I think like the most important thing for me is that like all the moments that I have are so memorable. Like I can soak them all in and really live in the moment, you know?
0: Yes, that is so fun and good to hear, because sometimes I wonder like, oh, if I'm going to go out and I'm no longer going to drink, and am I still going to have a good time? Will I still be able to enjoy a moment with my friends who are going to be on a level that I'm not going to be able to be on with them? So it's good and refreshing hearing that from you. What do you think is one thing you've gained through sobriety that you probably never expected to gain?
1: Definitely. It's this level of self-belief that I never really thought that I could have in myself. It's like going back to that same thing of, you know, this is the first hard thing that I'm really doing in a very long time. And being able to look at it like way after I've made the choice, almost like a year after I'd made the choice, and be able to say like, wow, like I stuck to the things that I said I was going to say, I said I was going to do. And I think also like, I'm way more intentional with like the people in my life. And I think it's also easier for me to set boundaries and be able to say like, no, I actually don't want to do that, or not put myself in like weird situations. I think like, especially, you know, like in this country, being a woman, it's also really difficult because we all know that we can't just like go out and have a good time as we might like please to. And I think like being able to know that I can protect myself in those situations is something that I will never take for granted.
0: Yes. And I think that a lot of people are wondering, okay, so Robin is not drinking when she's outside. What are you having? What do your mocktails taste like? What are some things that you've learned like to make so that you can also just enjoy a drink that doesn't have alcohol in it when you are out and about?
1: Shameless plug. Let me tell you one thing about me and Appetizer. Me and Appetizer go together real bad.
0: Really?
1: Like, the one thing that I've realized, so usually when I'm at like a friend celebration or like something, you know, like an event where they're like toasting to something or whatever,
0: yes.
1: and you just pop a bit of Appetizer in a champagne glass, super like unsuspecting. No one really like thinks that you stick up like a sore thumb, because I'll be honest with you, the one conversation that I hate having a group is, oh my God, like, why don't you drink? Da, da, da. Like, guys, can we have this conversation like in another setting?
0: Yes.
1: But yeah, definitely me and an Appetizer go together real bad. The people in my life, I also have a lot of people in my life that are also sober.
0: Mm.
1: And like, they like all different kinds of mocktails, steel works, and all the rest of it.
0: Mm.
1: So there's no shortage of really, really good mocktails out there.
0: I like that. And I saw this post the other day. Somebody said that they hate having the conversation. When somebody asks them, like, why don't you drink? I don't drink. And full stop. Like, let it end there. And I think that sometimes people feel pressured to explain themselves, explain their story, why they have decided to take that path. And I think that people also need to find comfort in the fact that, you know, you saying you don't drink because you don't want to is a full sentence. You don't have to explain yourself. You don't owe it to anybody. So I think that is important as well to note in the conversation. So before I let you go, for somebody who wants to start their journey, as they maybe decide on Monday they're going to be sober and start their October journey, what would you say to them?
1: 100%. I think getting a little sober buddy will always be at the top of my list for a suggestion, because they make situations so much easier. Because, like, I know for me, a large part of why I drank in social situations is, like, to sort of, like, take the edge off, or, like, to be a little bit more social.
0: Yeah.
1: And definitely when you've got someone there as, like, a touch point, just to be able to say, like, hey, things are getting a bit crazy right now. Like, can we just, like, go to, like, somewhere a little bit quieter and just, like, decompress a little bit? Definitely find a sober buddy.
0: I love that.
1: Like, someone that's not in person, and it's maybe, like, someone that you're able to reach out to, like, on the phone or whatever it is.

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3: Here's a long right. Oh, and Dia, yet again at this venue. There's just something about this turn.
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0: Bobby Sherman, Hot Boy on the 5FM. I hope you are bopping and having a good time to this song. 23 minutes after 9 p.m. Welcome to the show.
1: On the radar, who and what to watch. The people, things, and conversations shaping the culture.
0: So, friend, how far would you go to succeed? There is a viral

0: story about this about a McDonald's employee. He decided that he is going to put his mixtape, which was a rap mixtape, into children's Happy Meals so that he could put his career and take it to the next level. He wanted to put himself out there, and he got fired for doing this. And then you think about what other people have done, people who are already thriving in the industry. Because when I saw this, I thought, damn, that's a little bit harsh. Why would you fire him? He's just trying to get out of a struggle. Because let's be honest, working as a waiter, waitress, 12-hour shifts, security guard, it's not a fun job. And maybe, you know, people do this so that they can just put food on the plates, have something to do, because they're trying to build this big career. And I have found that some people who are big entertainers also try to do a lot to get themselves to the next level. For example, Jennifer Lopez, she used to sleep at her dance studio before in Living Color and her Hollywood career. Jennifer reportedly slept at her dance studio after her mother disagreed with her decision to pursue the entertainment scene. Instead, she said, you know what, I'm going to sleep here. I won't come back home. I'm not going to college. She took it to the next level. Then there's also Sylvester, who sold his dog to pay the bills. Before Rocky made him famous, he was so broke that he sold his beloved dog for $25 after selling the screenplay and getting paid for Rocky. He bought the dog back for $15,000. Now, we all know Tyler Perry, Madea. He recently put out a film again, Why Did I Get Married Again? That was an okay movie, but he has so many good things. Before becoming a major filmmaker and billionaire, he spent his periods homeless. He was living out of his car while he was also trying to get his stage play, I Know I've Been Changed, off the ground. So you know what? We look at these people and we think, oh my God, why on earth would you do certain things? But then we must remember that we all have a journey. And this just reminds me that honestly, whatever dream you have to put in that work. You have to try to see if you can take it to the next level, because you never know where this life could take you. You could be the next Jennifer Lopez. You could be the next Tyler Perry. So looking back on the story, I do think McDonald's went a bit too far overseas firing this guy. I understand, though, maybe putting a mixtape in a kiddie's meal might have not been the smart option. Like, give it to the person who ordered a Big Mac, you know? Hopefully, his dreams come true. And we can look back on the story. He could be on 5FM sharing like, yo, I was that dude who put my mixtape in a Happy Meal. And then he could become the next Grammy Award winning rap star.
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0: Yes, last week's top five.
1: Last week's top five.
0: It's DJ Soso and Lacole RSA coming in at number five. Chum is the name of the song. Abafana Beskuto at number four.
1: Number three.
0: Ezra and Kronos coming through with Find in Love. A brand new entry last week. Will it climb up from number three to number one?
1: This is number two.
0: Mahu, DJ Feek, and Deep Sen with Mileage.
1: Number one.
0: Cape Town duo Dawson, Jimmy Nevis, In My Bed was last week's number one. Celebrated a month on the charts.
1: Last week's top five.
0: At number five is a song that has been charting for quite a few weeks now, celebrating 5 weeks on the chart this week. It is Abafana Beskuto, which consists of three people in this trio. They rose to prominence through collaborations with Woodblock DJs, and I think that the song deserves to be at the top again. But I'm glad to see it still here.
1: Number five.

0: The song is currently charting on the Five Nights Dance chart at number 5, Abochomi by Abafana Biskuta. Bestie, I have a brand new entry that I'm going to give to you by Kingsley Music. It's a song called Summer Rain. And Kingsley Music wrote the song and during a camp in March 26. It is a very upbeat sound that carries a Christian message of gratitude, celebrating life as a gift from God. Come through, let me know what you think of this brand new entry on the WhatsApp line, 082-550-5151.
1: Five nights. New entry number 4.

0: Such a good song, Finding Love by Ezra and Kronos on Five Nights. It's on the Five Nights dance chart at number 2, dropping down a spot from last week's, actually climbing up a spot from last week's number 3 to this week's number 2. My name is Shadal Tantage. We're counting down 5 of the hottest songs currently in South Africa, dance music specifically. Before we get to number 1, let's quickly recap what went down.
1: Five Nights chart. Number 5.
0: Show Me, Abafana Beskuta, coming through with this track. King D Music, Summer Rain, a Christian song at number 4.
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0: Dawson, Jimmy Nevis, dropping down 2 spots to this week's number 3 from last week's number 1.
1: This is number 2.
0: Ezra and Krono is coming through with Finding Love, climbing up from last week's number 3 to this week's number 2.
1: Five Nights chart.
0: At number 1, we have Deep Sen, Mahu, and DJ Feek with Mileage. The track brings together these 3 incredible artists, combining production, talent, and vocal contributions on one release. Now, before I give it to you, I have to release myself from my duties as host because the queen, Boipelo Moketsi, is taking over between 10 p.m. and 1 a.m. Welcome, girl!
3: Between 10, what, girl? You're trying to take us 12 hours back.
0: Oh, girl,
3: in the day.
0: I can't do that to you. I'm even trying to bring you forward here, but girl. I'm like, no. You don't
3: take us back. It's almost Friday.
0: And you just we're trying to get into the weekend.
3: Exactly.
0: How are you doing?
3: I am good. How are you doing?
0: I'm fantastic. I am so ready for the weekend.
3: Me too, girl.
0: Ruby Red came through today.
3: What's that?
0: That's another month.
3: Japan.
0: Japan.
3: You're in Japan.
0: Hi, I'm on my period, guys. It's real life. I'm sorry. Why are we even like trying to code it? So yeah. I'm just like so excited just to spend. I don't know what I'm going to spend. I'm going to try to spend tomorrow
3: I
0: in bed.
3: I don't think you're going to do that. You know you're not going to do that.
0: No, I'm not. But I'm thinking, you know what I really want to do? I would love to book a hotel for the weekend. But by myself and just be away. But my friend's parents are actually away this weekend. So
3: Your friend's parents are always doing something, booking somewhere, going somewhere. I need new friends because my friend's parents are not doing this.
0: No, so they're going away. So we decided, okay, tomorrow we're taking over. Like,
3: So there goes your staycation.
0: The staycation's there. No,
3: oh,
0: we
3: said
0: just
3: alone. That's what I'm thinking.
0: No, so there's many rooms in the house, so I will be alone. I'll find a room to like literally. Hi. Yes, that's
3: over.
0: No,
3: you guys are gonna vibe all weekend.
0: No. I've made it wholesome. We have like a movie night tomorrow with our friends, and then Saturday is. I'm going on a date on Saturday, actually.
3: Woo-hoo! Oh, you'll tell me off air.
0: No, I can tell you now. This is a random person I bumped into.
3: A random person you bumped into?
0: Let me tell you something. Based on a real story. So, he literally said, Masego, you can't record this. Because
3: you're saying it to the whole nation.
0: It's fine. But I know it won't live on social media. So, let me tell you. I was out with Pali, right? Okay. And then this guy's like, oh, like, hi, you're so gorgeous. I'm like, thank you. He's like, can I have your number? I'm like, no, sorry, I have a boyfriend. Then he comes back again. I'm like, I'm actually gay. I like women. Yeah. Then he drives and I look up and I'm like, you have a G-Wagon, huh? You have money. Yeah, let me give you my number.
3: Oh, wow. So, not you.
0: So now I'm like, oh, you actually have money.
3: I don't think he rented it.
0: Maybe that is a possibility. But to be fair, I just like, I love going on dates and flirting. So really, I was like, he was very eager. He didn't give up. Let me see what he's about. So, yeah, that's what's happening. And then I have dinner with my friend on Saturday nights. And then Sunday's church. So, very balanced weekend. Don't say jam-packed. I'm not
3: a
0: rock star.
3: Jam-packed. You're doing a lot. Even though it's wholesome, it's a lot.
0: It's a lot. A whole lot of what's.
3: Just be careful with that date. You don't know that man.
0: Oh, girl. It might not even happen, though. Because, like, I don't like the way he texts. Instead of saying Y-O-U, he puts a U. Instead of saying R as in A-R-E, he puts a letter R.
4: That is
0: the ick. It puts me off.
3: Exit
0: I'm like, no.
3: It's
4: definitely not his car.
3: Let's just say that.
4: No guy driving the car like that. Right.
0: Say? No, it can't be. No, I agree. I don't like it. Yeah. And I was telling my friend this. I was like, he's putting me off. And I don't care how rich he is, but if you're going to talk to me like that on WhatsApp, no, I'm done. Yeah. I'm over it. Nope. It's zero.
3: You need feedback on Monday.
0: And Palessa was saying, ooh, and you must see his feet, friend. His feet didn't even look nice.
3: Oh, no. Girl, where are you going?
4: No, what are you doing?
3: We have a pandemic in this country.
0: I just low-key I have to do a live read before we even go. But yeah, okay. Tell me what's happening on the show.
3: On the show, we went boxing today. Mm. That was very fun, very interesting. I broke such a sweat. My wig lifted. I said, you know what?
0: Stop.
3: I should have put a band on. Why did I think of that? But it was so much fun.
0: Yes.
3: In the second hour, we have a fail foul scenario. Mm-hmm. Two friends went on a double date with guys they both met on a dating app.
0: Oh my God.
3: But the problem is that one of them fell for the other friend's date. They had more chemistry. And everyone noticed. Now she wants to know if it's fail foul for her to pursue that. Because
0: no. Go for it.
3: It was her friend's date, but they hit it off more than...
0: I think she needs to have a conversation with a friend.
3: I guess so, because
0: You know, Masako.
4: What conversation? That's not a friend.
3: Yeah. Faye.
4: That is not a friend.
0: A friend that goes but that could have the baby daddy. Guys, come on. You see, no, I don't like that. That man belongs to no one.
3: Yes,
0: it was just a first date. Girl, bye. Oh. It's your Del Dandy on 5 nights. A quick one, friend. Got an idea you know could change things for you, your fam, and squad. A side hustle that makes people ask, when are you quitting your job? A skill your friends are tired of telling you to take seriously. Then how does 250,000 rand to take it further sound? 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

0: It's music from Anasi. Good luck to her right here on 5 Somba with My Body Isn't Ready, 12 minutes after 10. Hello, hi, Chomi, and welcome to it. This is 5 After Hours. Kalibito, kina buipilo mo keti. I am your radio bae, and I am with you till 1 a.m. It's been a spectacular day, and I'm going to tell you exactly why. But first, a big, big shout out goes to Jodel as well as Masego for holding it down on Five Nights. Five Nights will be back on your radio on Monday between 7 to 10 p.m. But you know why today was a great day for me? Because we did that challenge that we got this week. I have never been so happy about experiencing something for the first time like today, and I can't wait to tell you all about it. But before we get into the challenge, we always kick off the show with the 5 After Hours roll call.
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0: Oh yes, and it's as simple as you hitting us up on 082-550-5151, and let me know you are here, you are present, you are signing the register and rocking with me all the way until 1 a.m. We don't like absenteeism in this house. It's actually quite a sin. Okay, we don't do it. So please make sure you sign that register on our WhatsApp line. And while you're at it, let me know, what are you looking forward to this weekend? It's already Friday. As you know, once Thursday starts here on the show, once it's 10 o'clock Thursday on the show, it's already Friday. If you just round it off to the nearest hour, it's almost Friday, son. So what are you looking forward to this coming weekend? Let me know. If you want to take me through the kind of day you had, you're also allowed to do that on the roll call. As for me, I am looking forward to quite a chilled weekend. Last weekend, I was outside here. I was busy. The only thing that stopped me from going to the 5FM party was getting my period and being crippled by period pains. But the Friday and the Sunday, oh, I was outside. My social bundles, I think I'm still collecting them because that was a lot. That was a lot. So this weekend, I don't think I'm going to be up to too much. I think I might get my hair done. I might do some spring cleaning. That's something that I want to do just as a way of organizing my place, just hoosahing again, changing the bedding, doing some laundry. My helper was there last week, but there's not really too much to do. I guess I'm just neatening up the space. She did all the big things. Bless her heart. Oh, love her down. And then I'm going to go to church on Sunday. I'm in the mood to cook, but I'm saving myself for Sunday. I'm going to make such a beautiful, delicious 7 colors meal on Sunday. I can't wait already. And it's Friday only now. But anyway, what are you looking forward to? 082-550-5151. While you do that, I've got incredible music coming your way. Sam Topkins, Stormzy, Eva Marie. Later on, Cardi B, some Tatum Tides. The playlist, mwah, chef's kiss, 10 out of 10. Welcome to the show. Let's get into it.

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1: It is Sam Tompkins with Crawling Out My Skin right here on 5 After Hours on 5FM. Ahead of this, gave you some Stormzy with Big For Your Boots. And that is actually bringing us to the 5 After Hours roll call, where we get to hear from you, of course.

0: where you sign the register. I'm seeing a few of the voice notes and messages trickling in. 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What happens on the roll call is that you get to mark the register. You let me know that you're in the building and rocking with me all the way until 1 a.m. It is quarter to the weekend, so I am also asking you, what are you looking forward to doing this weekend? Do you have one of those eventful ones, or are you taking it easy? 082-550-5151. We get into your voice notes and messages right after these.
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1: It is music from the one and only Cardi B. This one titled Imaginary Players on 5. Some Benson Boone with Mr. Electric Blue. 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I'm your radio babe, Boipelo Moketsi. 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
3: 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Radio Bay, award winning, glorious, majestic, a breath of fresh air. Oh, hi there, my queen bee. I'm going to check in way before you have even checked in with us. Hi there, queen. The handover there was amazing with producer Masego Mama as well, because like, I'm looking forward to the show. It was a good day. Yeah, it was a good day. I was late for the class. I really thought the class started at 9:15 and it was 9. Yo, felt so bad. This, my tardiness. Yo, disrespectful. Disrespect. But looking forward to the show. It was a great day. It was a good day. We had class, we had tea, we talked. And it was just, but I did a lot of mistakes. But anyways, it was nice. Looking forward to the show, Queen. Love you.
1: Oh, I love you, my Googs. Googs has sent this voice note by 1 minute after 10. That's how much he knows how the flow goes here on the show. Always ready, always prepared. And you know what, Googs? Love you down for that. We need to work on this tardiness thing, eh? You and I, even me, I'm guilty, Trumi. I told you, Mosor, you are not alone in that boat. Sana, ay!
4: Hello, hi, Radio Bay. It's Rebecca and I'm checking in. I'll be with you until 1. I'm looking forward to my weekend. I'm going to have a good time, certainly, from Friday, Saturday, Sunday. I'll just rest Monday.
1: All right. Literally, you said you are painting the town red, doing the most all weekend. You'll rest on Monday. Yes, girl. Yes. You know what? Do your thing, Rebecca. Me, I love it when the girlies have a good time. Joseph saying, hello, hi, ma'am. The clocks allow us to be here and I'm within. So click it, click it, click it, click it. I don't like that click it trend because it's clock it. But it's fine. I know TikTok and all of those things, but click it, click it, click it. For vibes, I'm going to go with what you're saying, Joseph. It's fine.
5: Hello, good evening, my radio sweetheart.
1: Hello.
5: It's your boy, Brojay.
1: Hello,
5: checking in from Cape Town. I heard you mention that you went boxing today.
1: Mm-hmm.
5: Now, I'm curious. Was it your first time?
1: Yes.
5: And how did you enjoy it? Because honestly, I can already imagine you bringing that fresh boxing energy to the Thursday night show. Well, my day was great. And hearing you tonight is definitely a nice way to end it. Let's enjoy the night together. Yeah.
1: Let's enjoy the night together indeed. Now, yes, it was my first time boxing and I'm going to share the entire experience with you in just a bit. So stick around because that's coming up. Let's take a final voice note to wrap up the roll call.
6: Hey, Boipelo.
1: Hey.
6: What I'm looking forward to this weekend is going back to Durban.
1: Mm-hmm.
6: I've been in the rural areas for the past month, so I think now it's time to go back to Durban. So, yeah. So, that is what I'll be doing this weekend.
1: All righty. Safe travels. You're reminding me of those cousins who come from Kumagaeng or small towns and they now live in the big city and they're just like, oh! I've had enough of this place. It's so hot here. And you're like, Habatong, it's your home. But a month isn't enough time. It's enough, Trumi. It's enough. Yeah, it's time to get back to your world in Dubai. Né? So I hope you have a safe trip. And I really hope you enjoyed being home. Otherwise, that's how we're going to wrap up the roll call. When we get back, I'm going to take you through my entire experience from earlier on today when I went to my very first boxing class. As you know, that's the challenge that I got this week. I said, you know what, say less, put me in, coach. I had a ball. Stick around to find out how it all went down.
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0: It is music from Tatum Tides, Neverland in SA. And you know what? Tatum Tides is one of the most friendliest, most pleasant people I have ever met within the music space. When I tell you, we were on tour with Neon Dreams towards the end of last year into the new year. And she was part of that lineup. So hanging out with her, getting to chat with her, and just getting to know the lovely, bubbly person that she is. Oh man, it's great to see that in 2026 she's gone on to release such incredible music. But otherwise, you still tuned into 5 After Hours right here on 5FM. I'm your radio babe, Boipelo Moketsi, and Chomi, I did a thing today. I wanna tell you all about it.
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0: All right, so as you know, every single week, you as the Five Nation, you get to come through, give me a challenge, and I get to actually do it in the week, right? Something that gets me out of my comfort zone, something I've never done before. If I have done it before, it better be interesting or fun or something, Jay. Any challenge that you've got, you bring it my way. And then on a Tuesday and Wednesday, we kind of map it out, plan it out, see how we can get this done. And on Thursday, it's execution day. I need to come back and let you know how it all went down. This week's challenge was for me to go to my very first boxing class. This challenge was courtesy of Mia in Cape Town, who hit us up and said, yo, B girl, you know, you a gym girly. I see you be doing your thing in the gym there on the gram, but I've never seen you go boxing, girl. How about you do that? And I said, actually, when I'm here, I actually have not been to an actual boxing class. And for my very first time, even the trainers who were there were like, girl, you are it. Like, you catch on very fast. I said, thank you. We were out at Smith's Boxing Academy in Four Ways, and it was so stunning. But I don't want to say too much because I have the entire experience ready for you. And I want you to have a listen at how it actually went down. Because when I tell you I had a time, oh, please, I need you to believe me. I need you to believe me. Here's how it all went down earlier today.

0: What's up, Five Nation? It's your radio babe, Wimpilo Moketsi, from Five After Hours, and you have challenged me yet again, this time to my very first boxing class. I've never done boxing before, so I'm super excited to be here. We're out at Smith's Boxing Academy, and I'm with Peter Smith. Hello, Peter. How are you?
1: I'm
0: fantastic. And yourself?
1: I'm glad to see you, and did you take the courage to do this event?
0: Yes. Listen, I'm excited. What are we going to do here today? Am I going to work hard today? What are we doing?
1: You're definitely going to work hard. We're going to work here as best we can, but we're going to teach you fundamentals of how better smart. Basics, and then from the basics, the building blocks, the foundations we're trying to get installed, so you understand the coordination, and we just take you to fun events so you can have fun but have a workout with me.
0: Alright, listen, I'm ready to work out. Let's get it.
1: So what I want you to do, okay, stand up here. Okay, you're going to stand shoulder width on your legs. Right? Okay. Now I want you to step forward, 1 foot forward of the left foot. Yeah, there, just there, that's the space. You're always going to start your hands here. You're always going to look through your hands. You see, so you protect in there, and that's your vision. That's your tunnel that you're working on. Okay, so let's go. Throw the left first. Go. Now stick it 1 second. Boom, stick and hold.
0: Okay, stick then and
1: you
0: hold.
1: Check. Go. Boom, stick, hold. Here we go. Back. Stick, hold. 8, 3, 4. Good work. 5, good. 6, 3. Don't straighten the leg too much. It must be right just behind. Just a little bit out. There we go. Okay, you got that third motion.
0: Alright.
1: Alright, let's go. 4, 5, good. 6, 7, 8, 9, good. 1, yeah. There we go. 2, 3, 4, brilliant. 5, 6, here we go. 7,
2: good. Hey, yeah.
0: Let's get that on camera. What did he say?
1: Very quick learner.
0: Very quick learner.
1: And I think she's got a career. We signed her up. First female pro.
0: Yeah.
1: Here we go.
0: Are we getting in the ring?
1: Let's get in the ring.
0: All right, and that was how the warm-up went. That was just the warm-up. That was before we actually got into the ring and got down to it. And just already from that warm-up, I felt like, you know what? I think I have unlocked a brand new hobby because I might be going back. You heard him. He said we're signing her up because she's a fast learner. We might just be signing her to our female pro division. Pizza was gassing me up, but rightfully so, because I was really having such a good time. And like I said, that was part one. That was only the beginning, just the warm up. When we get back, I've got part two, and I'm actually in the ring with a professional boxer who's going to be taking me through the ropes. Here's where I saw the most flames. Here is where I sweated bullets, okay? My wig lifted. I went there with a nice installation. Wig was laid to the gods. By the time I left that ring, the installation said, "Kudos, babe. Bye-bye. Tata, deuces." Because why was my wig lifting from all the sweating? But I had a great time. I've got part two coming up for you. Make sure you stick around.
3: 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On 17 October, 5FM is heading to Taba Eco Trails for the Breast Intentions Color Run. And you're invited. 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

0: It is music coming through from Tim's. It's titled Love's a Conspiracy, right here on 5 After Hours on 5FM. Gave you our homegirl, Tyler, the Grammy award-winning queen. That is Tyler. She teams up with Babalwa M on this one with I Don't Care. I saw somewhere on Twitter someone saying the only flaw that Tyler has is how she pronounces Babalwa M's name. And I have to agree. Oh, our girl, she needs help with the pronunciation of that one, because I don't know how she butchers it. I can't even butcher it like her. It's only Tyler who says it like that in the world. Okay. And also spend you some Bella K with I Love It, I Love It, I Love It. Now, we are about 4 minutes away from wrapping up the first hour of the show and getting straight into the second hour. We've got Fair or Foul coming up, but I also need to give you part two of how today's boxing challenge went. Earlier on, I played you part one when we were doing the warm-up, and it was great. Peter Smith from Smith Boxing Academy took us through the entire process. Now I'm in the ring with one of his professional wrestlers, and this is how it all went down when we got into the ring. Serious business, Baba. Listen to those punches, please.
1: Good. Again, one, two. One, two. That's it. Straight right. There we go. Again. Right. Jab, jab, right. Right. So you're going to reload. Let me see. Jab, jab, right. Right. Hey. Right. So reload again. Jab, right. Right. Now on fire.
2: Left, right, left, right, now, a little bit faster, let's go, two, three, four, yay, there we go, one, two, three, four, yes, again, one, two, three, four, right, oh, one, two, one, two, let's go, let's go, let's go, one, two, damn, this is a workout, okay, this is ready, okay, you're gonna give me four uppercuts, okay, four uppercuts, starting from left, so yeah.
3: One, two, three, four. We are not playing here. We are working.
4: This is really fun. I want to do like a sequence just for the closing, so we can close with a bag.
1: Okay, jab, jab, one, two, three, four, one, two, one, two, right, one, two.
4: Yeah, one more, let's go.
1: Then last two. Yeah, it's just really just finish off. Let's go. Check, check, check. One, two, four, four, guys. Move, move. One, two. Yes,
4: sir. Yes. That was a workout challenge done.
0: Oh, man. It was such a good time. I can't lie to you. Uppercut, hook, hook. One, two. Left, right. One, two. I have to go back. I really enjoyed myself. And I want to thank Mia, as well as you, Five Nation, for helping me out throughout this week as we were putting this together. And also a big, big shout out to everybody who was out at Smith Boxing Academy. You guys were amazing. Thank you for taking me through everything. I had such a good time. And I do think I did a really good job. If you listen closely to those punches, it will tell you everything you need to hear. And as a result of that, what am I going to do? Yeah. Clap hands for myself. Of course. Of course I'm going to do that. But otherwise, I'm very eager to hear what next week's challenge is going to be. Take the weekend, Nechum. Take the weekend to think about how you are going to top that on Monday when we come through and choose a brand new challenge for the week on 082-550-5151. I don't know what it's going to be next week. That's all up to you. But all I can say is the boxing challenge for this week, 10 out of 10. Mia, my girl, you are the one.

It's music from Lord with Ribs right here on 5. Gave you Neo with Dance Right Now. He's going to be in the country very, very soon. I am so stressed out that I don't have tickets for that. I'm just like, I don't have tickets to go to Neo. What do you mean I'm not going to hear Sexy Love or Miss Independent or Dance Right Now live? I have a headache. Lee Cole with Mine right ahead of that. It's 10 minutes after 11. Welcome to the second hour of the show, Chomi. I'm your radio babe, Boipelo Mokgesi, with you till 1. Hey, hey, hey, hey, hey. You know when you hear this one that it's definitely time for us to get into the second hour with what we do best, especially on a Thursday, and that is Fair or Foul. We have another tricky situation happening, and this one is, it's one of those where you're just like, hi, hi. Shooty, sorry, son. We have Anonymous who's written into the show, and we need to help out Anonymous because she wants to know if she's being fair or being foul. Fair being her actions are justified. You get it. You understand her and you think that she's being reasonable. But if you're saying that she's being foul, you're saying, no, girl, you don't do that. It cannot happen. So you need to choose which side you're on and let us know why on the WhatsApp line 082-550-5151. It's fair or foul? No in between, no in, no. We must decide, is she fair or is she foul? So she wrote into the show saying this. She says, hi, 5FM. My friend and I recently went on a double date with two guys we'd both met on a dating app. It was the first time any of us had met, but I ended up having way more chemistry with her date than with mine. And honestly, everyone at the table could even see it. Now I'm actually interested in getting to know him, but I don't know if I'm crossing a line because he was technically my friend's date first. Am I fair or foul for wanting to pursue something with him? Whoo! Tricky, tricky, tricky. Hi, you see what I'm saying is one of those where you're like, hi, my hands are even folded. My arms are folded. Folds, arms, slips, once. There's two ways of looking at it. I'm just going to share this for you, Five Nation, but I will tell you which side I'm on in just a bit. Firstly, this was their first date, all four of them, right? So they all don't really know each other. You don't know what was going to happen. But my thing is, you were chatting, your friend rather, and your date. You guys were chatting separately. I don't know what chats you were having leading up to the date, but there was clearly interest there on both sides if it led to a date, right? Cool, that's point number one. Point number two, it's your friend's date. So I just think it's against the girl code for you to pursue it, right? I know that there's no claim on anyone at that stage. You're both just figuring it out. And sometimes you go on a date and you realize, I don't like this person, and it's okay. And then other times you go on a date and you're like, I'm interested. Let's see. But that doesn't happen when it's your friend's date. You understand? So that's the part where I'd say she's being a little bit foul. But at the end of the day, if I was to say she's being fair, I justify it by saying that, yes, there's no claim on anyone. And also, you can't stop two people who like each other from liking each other. Even if it's your friend, even if they went on a date and the plan was for them to be on the date, not you two. At the end of the day, if you two ended up liking each other, you're going to find a way to connect regardless. And your friend, unfortunately, doesn't have control over that. So I guess you're going to do it anyway. You can't. Let me tell you something about the heart, my babes. It wants what it wants. And if you're saying you hit it off that much, then I can tell you now that's not where it's going to end unless you choose your friendship. So have a conversation with your friend, maybe, and see how she feels. But I would say it's a foul. I would say it's a foul. Personally, if it happened to me, if I was in the other friend's shoes, who was going there with the initial plan of, ooh, I'm going to meet my future man tonight. And then future man ends up with my friend, Joe. Aye, shame. Aye, aye, aye. But listen, let's hear what you have to say. Maybe you have a different view or take on this. 082-550-5151. Is she fair or foul in this situation?

0: It is music coming through from Olivia Rodrigo. Drop Dead right here on 5 After Hours on 5FM. Gave you Good Neighbours with Superstar. And that brings us to about 21 minutes after 11. Now, we have a little bit of a conundrum here on 5 After Hours. Every single Thursday, we bring it forward to you. It's either my life situations, but I love it when it comes from you because I feel like my life is so mundane with some of the stories that come here. Wow. So we have a situation where Anonymous has written to us, her and her friend went on a double date with two guys that they had both met on a dating app, and they all had never met before, but they decided, you know what, let's just do the double date thing, maybe for safety, maybe for vibes, I don't know. All right, cool. So when they get to the date, Anonza then gets along and hits it off and has chemistry with her friend's date other than her date. And now everyone at the table is noticing it. So she wants to know, is she being fair or foul for wanting to now pursue something with her friend's date? Because actually she realized that that's where the vibe is. Her and her date were not really vibing like that. So I said it's foul because, I mean, that's your friend. And I understand why you can argue that it's fair because it's like, but we all just met. You know, you can't claim anyone that early on. But let's hear from you. 082-550-5151.
1: While you were talking there, you remind me of Busisa's. I don't know if it's Busisa's song, but she's on the vocals. Mm. Please call Future Baby. Future Maybe you. Let them have a chat. Everyone could see at the table as well when they were having the double date. Wasn't it awkward and just, not a cringe fest, not that deep, but like, no, let them have a chat and then we take it from there because that friendship will be just, oh gosh, no, shame.
0: Yeah.
1: Love you, queen.
0: I love you, baby. Listen, definitely a chat needs to be had because also maybe you're stopping me. I'm saying foul, right? But maybe if I was in this situation and I'm saying it's foul, I could be stopping my friend from meeting the love of her life. Maybe I had to be the bridge. I had to be the sacrificial lamb who thought that, oh, this is potentially my man. No, we plan, but God decides, okay? And maybe that could be the love of her life. Now, a guy I've known for maybe a couple of days, don't know much about him, clearly likes my friend, and I must stop that. I get it. That's why I'm saying a conversation needs to be had. But because I'm someone who values friendship, I still feel like, don't do it. Also, if a man can disrespect his date, who's your friend like that, in front of her and be interested in you, red flag. But let's get into it next.
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0: It's Elaine with Risky right here on 5. Oh man, I remember how obsessed I was with this song when I first heard it. And even till now, I have been singing my lungs out. I know it word for word. Oh, Elaine, my darling, the star that you are. It's been interesting to see her transform as an artist since this was released quite a few years ago. And right now, she's in that Afro-tech, Afro-house space. And you know what? She's actually onto something. Because that's the wave, girl. Keep going. Georgia Smith with What's Done Is Done. It's 25 minutes before we get to midnight. And it's time for us to wrap up Fair or Foul. Now, earlier on, I gave you a conundrum where Anonymous wrote into the show right here on 5 After Hours on 5FM. And she said, "Hi, 5FM. My friend and I recently went on a double date with two guys we'd both met on a dating app. It was the first time any of us had met, but I ended up having way more chemistry with her date than with mine. And honestly, everyone at the table could actually see it. Now I'm interested in getting to know him instead, but I don't know if I'm crossing a line because he was technically my friend's date. Am I being fair or foul for wanting to pursue him?" I said foul because, you know, I'm just a girl's girl. I believe in girl code. But I understand how this could be fair because I don't know that man too. You know, your friend don't know that man. They just met. And, you know, free will and stuff. So at this point, I've brought it forward to the Five Nation to decide because I'm like, okay, I hear both sides, but I think I'm going to stay with foul. But let's hear from you as we close it up. Do you think this is fair or foul?
1: Well, my radio sweetheart, though, this one is definitely foul at the first, but it can become fair depending on how she handles it, you know. Chemistry can happen unexpectedly.
0: Yeah.
1: But the guy came as her friend's date, so she can't just follow the chemistry and pretend nothing happened, you know. The right move is to be honest with her friend first. If her friend genuinely has no feelings for the guy, then maybe there is a chance. But if she knows her friend is interested, then I think he should hands off, you know. Because friendship should not become the casualty of one good-looking date, you know. So, Boy Pillow, my verdict is foul to move secretly, fair if everybody knows and nobody's heart is being played. I think that's my opinion.
0: Okay, you know what? I think Brojay is right. I think I'm actually with you on this one. 1,000%. You have literally put what I've been trying to articulate or how I feel in the best way. It's foul if it goes unsaid and she does this behind her friend's back. But if a conversation is had and, you know, she sees that her friend feels like, ah, Chomi, you know, we didn't vibe. It was the first time we met. You guys did. Sure, go for it. I don't know that man like that. Then fair, right? But if she's not going to tell her friend and continue, or she knows that her friend actually likes this guy and wanted to pursue something, then it's a little bit foul, right? But at the end of the day also, your friend can like the person. But if the guy's not reciprocating the same energy, then what? Now she must make herself a Popeye? No. But yeah, that's where we're going to leave it for now. Actually, no, we've got a message from Felo saying, yo, Radio Bay, this thing that is called feelings is uncontrollable. Once the heart has picked a certain person, it is done. There's no turning back. It's finished. Once it happened with my ex-boyfriend's friend. I didn't like the guy and I instead liked my ex and not him. So I would say it's fair. Ah, well, Felo, you are speaking from experience. But you know what? All's well that ends well. Because at the end of the day, maybe that could be someone who she builds a life with. So have the chat with your friend Anonza. See how it goes, as we've advised you. If your friend doesn't feel like it's that deep, continue by all means. But if she feels some type of way about it, I think it's better to just maybe save the friendship because you also don't know that man. But otherwise, back to the music we go. Some Preston Pablo coming up. I've got some Brittany Meister. But we've got a little something interesting to tell you in just a bit. You know, it's our birthday month, right? Oh, a lot is happening. And you could win. I need you to stick around.
2: It's Friday Dance Birthday, and we're passing the presents to you.

0: It's music from MGMT right here on 5. Electric Feel, bringing us about 13 minutes before we get into midnight, into the third hour of the show, and into Friday, baby. Preston Pablo with Dive right ahead of that. And you're still tuned into 5 After Hours right here on 5 FM. I'm your radio babe, Boipelo Moketsi. And Chomi, you know it's our birthday month. You know we were born to party, but we were also born to play, okay? All throughout October, you could be winning your share of 50,000 Rand, particularly between the 12th to the 23rd, actually. The celebrations are all month long, but between the 12th and the 23rd, particularly, you could be winning your share of 50,000 Rand. If I won a share of 50,000 Rand, it doesn't even matter if it's like 5,000, 10,000, maybe 20. I don't know. Maybe the whole 50 if you're lucky. Hi. Yo, I would do so much. I have so many things to pay and do. Hi, shame. I don't want to lie to you. It would definitely be worth it. So here's the thing, right? You actually need to go and head on over to our 5FM app or on our 5FM website, www.5fm.co.za. Fill in an entry form. The entry forms went live on the 7th of October. So they've been live since yesterday. And what you need to go do is fill out that entry form so that we get all your details. And we could literally be calling you between the 12th to the 23rd to share a gift or present with you, because we're passing presents, okay? All throughout the 12th to the 23rd, you could win money. You could win tickets. You could win 5FM merchandise. So many incredible things. It's our birthday, but we're passing the presents to you because we love you so much and we want to celebrate you, because you are actually a big part of us even being here, even existing. You are the reason. So thank you for all the love, Chomi, and we are giving back to you the best way we know how, by giving you presents, okay? So make sure that you go and register or fill out the entry form, because if you don't fill out the entry form, we won't have your details, and then we can't call you, and then you can't win nothing. Please, we don't want that. We don't want that. And it's going to be so interesting because this is going to be a layered gift. So on each and every show, we're going to be unlayering a different kind of gift. Sometimes it will be money. Sometimes it will be tickets. Sometimes it might just be nothing. Excuse. Maybe try again. But hopefully for you, it ends up being something, right? We even have 5FM merchandise. I don't know if you've seen our sweaters, our hoodies, our shirts, our caps and beanies. Everything is so super cool that whatever you win, trust me, it's going to be worth it. And we'll be giving it to you with love, okay? 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

One Younger Chief, Angna Stress, and you know what? It's one of those songs that bang even all these years later. Ahead of this, I'm Brittany Meister with Rescue. 3 minutes to go before we get to midnight. You're still locked into 5 After Hours right here on 5FM. I'm your radio babe, Boipelo Mokete. I'm with you till one, and on the other side of midnight, it is Friday, right? So what does Friday mean? It means new music that's recently been added to the 5FM playlist. I'm also going to put you on to some other new music that's dropping exactly at midnight, which is at in 2 minutes. So I cannot wait to do all of that. You know me and new music, baby. I love to put you on. So make sure you don't go anywhere. Here's Brandon Aura with Run Boy, getting us into the third and final hour of the show.

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Kulu. It's our favorite brothers here on the station. That's Cinnamon, Kyle, and Austin Kasim coming through with Duro. Ahead of this, Zane with Die For Me. Ashniko getting us into the hour with Itty Bitty. 10 minutes after midnight. Hey! Happy Friday, Chomi. We are finally here. The week is finally over. Oh, what a week. I won't even lie to you. It was one of those weeks where I'm like, thank goodness it's Friday. I need it. I need Friday because I need to just hoosah. I need to get my mind off work. I just need a break from being a responsible adult. And that's going to be me this weekend because I don't have capacity. I can't lie. You tuned in to 5 After Hours right here on 5FM. Kalibito, kina buipelo moketi. I'm your radio bae. And I did let you know that we are going to be getting into tons of new music in this hour. Fresh music that's recently joined our playlist. But I'm also going to put you on to some artists who are dropping some brand new heat today, being Friday, the 9th of October. If you are celebrating your big day today and it's your birthday, happy birthday. You are like one lucky one because you actually share a birthday month with us here at 5FM. So look at you. Trust me, it's going to be a beautiful day. Even if it's not your birthday, just by virtue of kick-starting your day here, especially a Friday, oh, it's going to be too good. Otherwise, though, let's get into that mood with some music from Chapel Roan. Good luck, babe. Happy Friday.

0: Oh man, a song that's so beautifully produced. It's Jack Harlow with Trade Places on 5. Gave you some Lord Cares for sure. She teams up with Questa on that one. That brings us to about 22 minutes after midnight. You're on 5 After Hours. I'm your radio babe, Boipelo Moeketsi. 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
0: Oh yes, baby. And now one of my favorite South African musicians has dropped a brand new track, and she dropped it in September, actually. Her name is Lusanda. I remember the first time I discovered Lusanda. She was performing at a festival and I had no idea who she was. I can't even remember the name of that festival because a friend of mine actually convinced me to go there, right? But I was just blown away by her talent. She was performing a song titled, I think it's When You're Around. Oh my goodness, majestic. That's when I was like, you know what? She has found a fan in me. So you can imagine the excitement last month when she dropped a song titled Lunchbox. And of course, this is taken from her recent three track project, By the Time I Wake Up, alongside Progress, and also the title of the track. And you know what? I have no words for her level of talent. I can't lie to you. This song has themes that are deeply personal. It's an R&B song that draws from Lusanda's own experiences and emotions, continuing her focus on music that feels intimate and so emotionally honest. It's a song that's about processing what you've been through and finding a sense of healing and recognition in those experiences. Now, Lusanda's broader intention with the project is to make listeners feel less alone while they work through their own emotions. It's got that warm, intimate, contemporary R&B scented sound, and because she's so soulful and she understands production, this song is a 10 out of 10. It fits the softer, reflective sound that has become more central to her emerging musical identity. And this track titled Lunchbox, which I'm about to play for you, arrived at a significant moment for her when she was named Equal Africa Artist of the Month for September 2026 on a very huge streaming platform. And I think that's just, that goes to show just how amazing she is, right? This is, of course, following her becoming the first South African woman to be featured in the singles program for that very same platform. It's one of the biggest streaming platforms that we have in the world. So for her to be, you know, leading the pack in terms of that, I think is just absolutely stunning. I really want you to hear this brand new track. It's Lusanda with Lunchbox. Let me know how you're feeling about it. Another artist who is featured here is IM16. So let's give it a spin, yeah? On 0825505151. Let me know how you're loving this one.

wee. Come on. What did I tell you about Lusanda? What did I tell you about this girl? High shame. She did the things on that one. It's so groovy. It's so fresh. It's something that we need in South African music currently. It's just got such a good flair to it. It's titled Lunchbox. She dropped it less than a month ago, and we have officially added it to the 5FM playlist because it's just that good. I know I'm not the only person who thinks so. I mean, it's got that feel-good vibe, man. You know when you're driving? Da-da-da, it's really got that. Or you're in the shower, or you're like cleaning. It's one of those tracks that you can play at any single point, and you'll still have a good time jamming to it. So if you enjoyed it as much as I did, I'm an R&B girl through and through. So all the South African R&B girlies, I love them. Lusanda, Lucille Slade, Michaela Jones, Nanette, Lord Cares. I love all of them. All of them, okay? Tando Zide, there's just so many. Like, in South African, R&B music is so up right now that I'm having a ball. Trust me. I've got another brand new track coming your way in just a bit. But let's take a little bit of a breather because, yeah, I can't lie. Lusanda did a lot there. So let's take a bit of a breather. But I do still have incredible music coming your way. Some music from Loyiso, Fragile Things. Also, Nasty C coming up in just a bit. It's 5FM's birthday, and we're passing the presents to you.

0: Music from Nasty C, Maeta, See Me Now, the remix on 5. Ahead of that, some Loiso, Fragile Things. We are about 25 minutes away from 1 a.m. and from wrapping up the show. But not before I give you the final new track that's been added onto the 5FM playlist. It is Fresh Play Fridays.
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0: Period. So, last week, Drake did a thing again. He, of course, dropped the expanded deluxe edition of his album Habibti FOMO dropped on the 2nd of October 2026. And there is a track there titled Cold Shoulder. He teams up with Don Toliver on this one, as well as Yeba. And that track, I'm about to spin for you in just a bit. It's all about relationship tension, emotional distance, and wanting someone back. You know Drake, Mos. You know him to be the lover boy. You know when he actually came up with an entire mood. It's not even him who came up with this mood. It's his fans. You know when someone tells you that they're Draking, you know that they are in their feels. You know. Because he is the ultimate lover boy on his music, right? But Drake is trying to convince a woman who has pulled away that their relationship isn't over. He's just like, my babes, we still can do this. While Don Toliver adds his own perspective on loneliness and not knowing who to blame for feelings falling apart. It's got that melodic hip-hop with an emotional pleading chorus. Yeba's haunted background vocals add that soulful layer. And also Don Toliver brings his signature melodic delivery on the second verse. This song is more on the vulnerable relationship focused side of Drake, and it's built around the familiar experience of wanting to fix things with someone who seems to be shutting you out. I wonder who he was talking about. I wonder, because allegedly he is expecting a baby. So maybe when he wrote this, or when this came out, things were not so lacquer, and then he was just trying to fix things with his girl. Now there's a baby on the way, allegedly. Okay, but let's give this one a spin. It is Drake with Cold Shoulder. Let me know how you feel about it.

0: Okay, Drake. Okay, Drake. I think I actually like this one. I like this one. You know, when it first, when he announced that he was dropping an extended version or a deluxe version of Habibti, I was just like, is it necessary, my guy? You literally gave us three back-to-back albums on the same day. Now there's a deluxe version of one of them. Is it nodig? But after listening to this, I get it. I get it. I actually think it's quite a good one. Don Toliver and Yeba also on this one, titled Cold Shoulder by Drake. Bringing us to 17 minutes before 1 a.m. You're still on 5 after hours. Now, earlier on, I did play you a track by Lusanda as well. Those are the two tracks that we have for Fresh Play Fridays. And I asked you, what are your thoughts on this? I'm seeing a couple of messages that are coming in. Googs saying love, love, love, loving Lusanda with this track. I love it too. Yo! Another message here coming through from Mikey. Mikey saying Lusanda is a queen. What a track. And I have to agree. But let's do the same for Drake. Share your thoughts. Show some love. If you liked it, 082-550-5151. But otherwise, we'll be back in just a bit. Cannot believe that it's almost time to say goodbye. Gee whiz, man. For a whole 3 days. Ah, I'm not okay. I'm not okay. But it's all right.
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Amy Jones with Again right here on 5. It's about 15 minutes before we wrap up the show. And you're still tuned in to 5 After Hours with your radio babe. We feel more getty. It looks like the track I just spinned from Drake is also receiving quite a lot of love. Some fire emojis coming through from Joe on the WhatsApp line saying, my goat, Drake. Yeah, no, he is quite good. I think he had quite a good year, given the fact that for the past 2 years, Kendrick has just been on his neck. I really think he's had a good year. He's released a lot of music. I did say 3 whole albums, plus a deluxe, plus a baby allegedly on the way, and touring and all of that. I'm still waiting for the day he announces a South African date. Is there anyone? You know, I had so much hope in the beginning of the year that no, 2026 is the year Drake is coming to South Africa. It's October. It's October. It's chai. If it has not been announced by now, it's not going to happen. So maybe we'll try again next year. Googs is also loving this one from Drake as well. And you know what? You know 5FM, we only give you the best of the best. If you want to check out some other new music that has officially dropped today, that being the 9th of October, then let me put you on real quick, because a new music Friday is really a thing in this house. And one thing about me, I'll actually dedicate time to doing it, hey? But I've got two for you that I definitely think you should check out. Troy Sivan, he returns with his 4th studio album. And his first full-length project, since 2023. It's titled Something to Give Each Other. And the album continues his move into the dance pop alternative territory. And he's just described the project as chaotic, layered, organic, and alive, right? The project is titled She's the Best. And like I said, it is his first full-length project since 2023, when he gave us Something to Give Each Other. So make sure that you check out She's the Best at some point this weekend when you get some time. And then locally, Kane Keed and Sinom Solo, as well as Fix, they're releasing a track titled Take Time. Now, Kane Keed is, of course, a Tembisa-born artist who brings together his introspective hip-hop style with Sinom Solo's soulful vocals and Fix's melodic touch. It's another step in Keed's move between R&B, rap, and that atmospheric production as he continues to roll out his upcoming project, Son of Soil. So make sure that you check out both offerings at some point this weekend. There's a bunch of new music always coming out, but just to put that on your radar, you are more than welcome. We're 10 minutes away from wrapping up the show. I've got some bangers still coming your way, though. Here's Garkin. I've got some Snapback and Nadal all on the way on 5.

It is music coming through from Snapback and Nadal XO Reckless on 5. Garkin with Wiz Cares, meant to be. 4 minutes before one, it's time for me to love and leave you, Chomi. It's been such an incredible week. We've had a time this week, hey? Wow! Let's do it all over again next week, Monday to Thursday, 10 p.m. to 1 a.m., God willing, right here on 5FM. I'm your radio bae. All I've got to say to you as the word of the day is have fun this weekend, okay? Have fun, be responsible, and let's meet up again on Monday. I love you, Chomi. Bye-bye.